0: games behind the A's in the wild card hunt. They are a half a game behind Chicago and Seattle, who are tied for the second and third wild cards. You heard Skip Schumacher today talking about Nathan Eovaldi. We don't really know what his status is. Eovaldi's next start would figure to be on Sunday against the Astros if the Rangers stay in order. But his availability for that game remains to be seen. Rangers and the Diamondbacks, game number 42 for the Rangers, game number 41 for the D-backs. Temperature around 80 degrees here, and the roof still not quite half open, but it's trying. We'll be back with the starting lineups in the first pitch right after this on the Trajan Wealth Rangers Radio Network.
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0: Only is about half open now. The Roof Report brought to you by Baker Brothers. And now here's the Arizona starting lineup under Torrey Lovello against Mackenzie Gore. Brought to you by Frost Bank, exactly what you unexpected. Ketel Marte leads off. He's at second base. Corbin Carroll batting second is in right. Hitting third, Gerardo Perdomo. He's at shortstop. Nolan Arenado. The third baseman bats cleanup. Ildemaro Vargas at first base is hitting fifth. Batting sixth in left, Lourdes Gurriel Jr. Gabriel Moreno is the catcher batting seventh. Hitting eighth, the DH Jose Fernandez. And Ryan Waldschmidt is the center fielder, and he bats ninth. It's Marte, Carroll, and Perdomo. Maronado, Vargas, and Gurriel. Moreno, Fernandez, and Waldschmidt. Against the 6'3", 195-pounder, southpaw Mackenzie Gore. For the Rangers under Skip Schumacher, Jock Peterson will DH, and he'll hit leadoff for the first time this year. He did bat leadoff seven times for Texas last year. Brandon Nimmo bats second. He's in right field. Corey Seager hitting third is at short. Josh Young, the third baseman, bats cleanup. Evan Carter in center field is hitting fifth. Batting sixth, Ezekiel Duran at second base. Alejandro Osuna in left field, the seventh place hitter. Jake Berger at first hits eighth and batting ninth. Kyle Higashioka, the catcher. Peterson, Nimmo, and Seager, Young, Carter, and Duran, Osuna, Berger, and Higashioka against the 6'2", 190-pound right-hander, 30-year-old Zach Gallen. Calling the balls and strikes out of Colorado State.

0: his 14th year as a big league umpire. Corey Blazer, Jansen Visconti is at first, the crew chief Andy Fletcher at second, and Alex Tosi at third base. 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Rangers wearing the home whites. Gore wears the number one. Working in short sleeves this evening. Rangers with the Ranger logo script across the front in blue. Red, white, and blue piping down the side of the pants and the edge of the sleeves. Blue cap with the white tee. And the Diamondbacks tonight are in road grays with Arizona in black across the front. Black stripe down the side of the gray pants. And Ketel Marte, the switch hitter, steps in batting right-handed, hitting .213, 5 homers, 15 runs batted in. He was 1-for-4 yesterday. Gore off the third base side of the rubber, raises the hands up to the cap, comes to the plate, and misses high, ball one, and we are underway in Arlington. -84 degrees, the official game time temperature. The roof is still not quite all the way open, and the pitch from Gore is inside for ball two. Gore throws a fastball curve primarily. He does have a change, a slider, a sinker, and a cutter. He's had some problems throwing strikes of late. He averages about 4.5 walks per 9 innings. The 2-0 pitch is swung on and popped up. Left side of the infield. Corey Seager drifting back into short left field. Still backpedaling, and he puts it away. And there is one out to get the ball game started. Young at third. Seager at short. Duran at second. Berger at first. Higashioka catching. This is only the second time this year Higashioka has caught Mackenzie Gore. He caught him in his very first start of the year, which was a very good one in Philadelphia. Gave up just 2 runs in that one. Osuna is in left, Carter in center, and Nimmo in right. Here's Corbin Carroll, left-handed batter, hitting .261. 5 homers, 20 driven in. He swings and hits one high and deep to right field. Nimmo going back onto the front of the track, and he makes the catch. Carroll just got under that one. And there are 2 outs here. We mentioned this last night. It's more appropriate tonight, with the lefty starting for the Rangers, but the Diamondbacks hit very well against left-handed pitching. Their OPS against lefties, .737. Their OPS against righties, .660. So they've been much better against the southpaws. Here's Perdomo with 2 outs, nobody on. And the pitch is in there for a strike from Gore. Fastball at 95. Dave McKay coaches at first for Arizona. J.R. House, the coach, at third. On deck, Nolan Arenado. Perdomo hitting .228. He takes a breaky ball, and that misses for a ball. 2 homers, 12 RBIs for Perdomo. Final game of the homestand tomorrow at 7:05. Good tickets available. Get yours at Rangers.com. It'll be Kamar Rocker against Ryan Nelson, a couple of right-handers. 1 ball, 1 strike. And here it comes to Perdomo. He bunts and runs right into it in front of the plate. It is a foul ball. The Rangers suggesting perhaps that he should be out, that he ran into the ball in fair territory. But that's not the way Corey Blazer saw it. And the count is now 1-2 on Perdomo. Another switch hitter batting from the right side.
1: Pretty close. He was out in front of the plate. He was behind the front lines of the batter's box.
0: That was close as we see it again. So Gore working 1-2. He lets it fly. And the pitch is swung on and missed. He struck him out on a changeup. So there's a strong 1-2-3 first for Mackenzie Evan Gore. We go to the bottom of the first. Arizona nothing. And the Rangers coming up against Zach Gallen on the Trajan Wealth Rangers Radio Network.
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0: No score into the bottom of the first. Jock Peterson leads off against Zach Gallen. Peterson hitting .225, two homers and eight runs batted in. Former teammate of Gallen's with the D-backs. Gallen in his eighth year with the club. And the pitch is a little tight to Peterson for a ball one. That was a fastball at 93. He throws a fastball, slider, and curve. And less frequently, a changeup and a sinker. A 1-0 pitch, and Peterson hits one deep down the right field line. It's hooking, and that ball is history. On the second pitch at the bottom of the first, Jock Peterson connects, and it's 1-0 Texas.
1: A terrible location by Gallen on that fastball, essentially middle-middle. Jock doesn't miss. How about this? Jock has hit in the leadoff spot more than any other position in the batting order in his career. This is his 340th start hitting leadoff. That's his 89th home run in the leadoff spot.
0: It's his third of this year, RBI number 9, and the Rangers grab a quick lead. First Ranger run brought to you by Kubota. And here's Brandon Nimmo hitting .276, four homers, 12 RBIs, and he slices one foul off to the left. And the home run brought to you by Trajan Wealth. Plan smarter, dream bigger with Trajan Wealth. Nimmo 1-for-14 on the homestand. And here's the pitch from Gallen. It's fouled at the plate. It's only the fifth home run that Gallen has allowed in 9 starts this year. His 470 ERA, pretty close to what it was last year when he posted a 483 ERA for the year. 23 and 24, he was considerably better, and he was the Diamondbacks Pitcher of the Year both years. 0-2, it is low for a ball. Ranger fans, of course, no doubt remember in Game 5 of the World Series in 2023, he took a no-hitter into the seventh inning, only to lose that ball game. Lifetime against the Rangers, a .267 ERA in 6 starts. But he's down tonight, 1-0 in the first. Here's the 1-2, and there's a shot into right, a base hit, low-line drive in between Vargas and Marte on the right side of the infield. So for the second night in a row, the first two Rangers have hits. Last night, they both had singles, and the Rangers were unable to capitalize. Tonight, they already have a 1-0 lead, and now Nimmo at first for Corey Seager with nobody out.
1: That slider finished on the inside corner. Down around the knees, may have been a couple of inches below the kneecap, but certainly in the hitting zone there for Nimmo.
0: Seager's 0 for his last 19. The average down to 189. 7 homers, 19 driven in. And the pitch is low and outside for ball one. Josh Jung, the on-deck batter. Arizona has Arenado at third. Perdomo at short. They're way over toward the middle. Marte at second. Vargas at first holding the runner. Seager takes a breaking ball low. That was a knuckle curve. The count now at 2-0. Gurriel is in left field, and he's toward the line. Waldschmidt in center, a step toward left, and they gap him in right center with Carroll. 2-0 to Corey, and here's the pitch. It's in for a strike. The roof is finally all the way open so that the entire playing field has sky up above it rather than metal.
1: Still on the move, though.
0: But it is. Hasn't given up yet. 2-1 pitch, and Seager takes a fastball right down the middle for a strike. Took a little off that one, kind of a BP fastball. And the count now at 2-2 on Corey with Nimmo, the runner at first base. Gallen working in short sleeves. comes set at the letters and deals, and Seager fouls it off to the left and out of play. Callen, a third-round pick by the D-backs back in 2016 out of the University of North Carolina. He wears the number 23 in honor of Michael Jordan, who you loved watching. And again, he went to UNC, as did Michael. The pitch is a call, strike three, and Seager is out. He dropped a curveball in on Corey. And there's one out here in the bottom of the first. Texas on top by the score of 1-0. The game brought to you by Whataburger. It's tangy, it's crispy, it's crunchy. It's the Whataburger Bacon Steakhouse Double. And it's back for a limited time at Whataburger. Now Josh Jung, hitting .322, that's second in the league. Five homers and 20 runs batted in. Pitch to JJ is tight, and it is ball one. The league leader, Shea Langeliers, is hitting .336, 14 points better than Josh Jung. In the other league, Brandon Marsh is hitting .353 for the Phillies. 1-0, the pitch to JJ. Strike call on the outside corner. And it's a ball and a strike. The outfield dead straight away against Jung, who's been hitting a lot of balls to the opposite field of late. The 1-1 on the way, that's outside. Slider, 87, and the count is 2-1. We've had three previous games with the roof open this year. They've all been really low scoring, which is odd because historically there are more runs scored here when the roof is open than when it's closed. The pitch is fouled back, but not this year. The first time the roof was open on April the 5th, the Rangers lost to Cincinnati 2-1. It was open the next two nights, and the Rangers beat Seattle both of those nights by scores of 2-1 and 3-2. 2-2 the count on Jung. Carter on deck. Here's the pitch. He struck him out looking. Got him with a changeup over the inside corner, so back-to-back strikeouts looking here. And there are two outs for Evan Carter, with the Rangers leading by the score of 1-0. On Memorial Day, the Rangers take on the Astros. That's May 25th. It's a 6 p.m. game. And the first 10,000 fans will get an All for Texas hockey jersey presented by TXU Energy. Tickets at Rangers.com for May 25th, the first of a four-game series against the hated Stros. Ivan Carter takes ball one. He's hitting .174. Five homers, 13 RBIs. His one hit on the homestand, a big home run. 1-0 to Evan. And here it comes. Breaking ball in for a strike. Got that curveball in there. A quick look at the Quick Trip scoreboard shows that Paul Skenes, who flirted with a no-hitter against the Diamondbacks in his last start, is flirting with one against the Rockies. He's got a no-hitter through six innings, and Pittsburgh leads 2-0 in Pittsburgh. The pitch is outside for a ball, so we will keep an eye on that. That's your Aces update, presented by Choctaw Casinos and Resorts, where the players play. 1-0 Rangers here, bottom of the first inning. Gallen delivers. And Carter fouls it back. That was the 21st pitch thrown by Gallen. Mackenzie Gore required just 8 pitches in the top of the first to retire the side in order. Gallen making his 185th career start. He's 67 and 55 lifetime. Pitch to Carter, and that missed for a ball. His career earned run average at 3.62. .223 was his big year when he was an all-star and won 17 ball games. There goes the runner, and the pitch is swung on, and it is yanked toward the right field corner. It is a foul ball. Boy, Carter hit that well. How well? 108 miles an hour off the bat on one of those curveballs that got quite a bit of the plate.
1: There's a guy sitting behind the foul pole who basically leaned to his left to touch that ball. That's how close that was to being a home run.
0: That was a screaming line drive hooking down that 326-foot right field foul line. So Nimmo back to first with two outs. 3-2, so he's running, and the payoff pitch struck him out looking. Three consecutive call third strikes for Zach Gallen to put an end to the first inning. But the Rangers strike first on the home run by Jock Peterson. And after one, it's the Rangers one and the D-backs nothing on the Trajan Wealth Rangers Radio Network.
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7: Honey, my back is killing me. 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
0: The field today with the roof wide open now. Rangers lead 1-0 into the second. Here's Nolan Arenado. Here's Matt Hicks.
1: With roof wide open. I'm sorry. Just flashback to 3 years ago. Here's Nolan Arenado, and he looks at a curveball for strike one. Arenado hitting in the cleanup spot here today. He'll be followed by Vargas and then Gurriel. The 0-1, and that pitch is up and in, so a ball and a strike here to Arenado. The roof, by the way, no longer in transit. It did take a long time to fully open. Again, they didn't start opening it until about 10 minutes before first pitch. And it took longer than usual, but boy, we're happy to see the roof open. This is such a beautiful ballpark with the roof open. This pitch is inside, and the count now at 2-1. Arenado hit sixth in the order yesterday and had a couple of hits. He went 2-for-4. That included a double. His bat has perked up since mid-April. He got off to a terrible start. This pitch is inside. And it's now 3-1. Arenado batting .273 for the year. Six homers and 18 runs batted in. And a history of success against Gore, 4-for-12 with a home run. The 3-1, and that ball is ripped foul. This one is going to make it deep into the second deck. Fouling out of play on the third base side. Full count here to Arenado. Arenado and Lourdes Gurriel Jr., who hits third this inning, have both had success against Mackenzie Gore. Mackenzie with a very sharp first inning, just 8 pitches to retire the first 3 batters. Rangers with a 1-0 lead here in the early going. Now the 3-2. Swing and a miss. He struck him out. Got him with a cutter. So back-to-back strikeouts for Gore, who, of course, is a strikeout pitcher, but he has also been a high pitch count pitcher this year, and that's cost him the ability to go deeper into ball games. But 48 strikeouts in 40 innings coming in, so it's now 50 punchouts on the year in 41 and a third. Vargas, the switch hitter, stands in, and he takes a pitch that's outside for ball one. Vargas, in the ball game last night, 0-for-4, that hasn't happened hardly at all this year. His average dropping to .331. He'll send this one foul into the seats right side. And the count now at 1-1. Vargas, I believe that was just the second game that he's played all season in which he has not reached base safely. give you an idea of what kind of season he's had. Gore with the 1-1. And that ball is hit high and deep out into left center field. Osuna going back. He's turning to look, and it's gone. Into the visitor's bullpen, that part of the bullpen closest to left field for Vargas, his 7th home run, his 25th run batted in, and we're tied at 1.
0: Well, that time Gore a little bit wild within the strike zone with a cutter, pretty much middle, and Vargas didn't miss it.
1: High pitch counts have been an issue for McKenzie. So, too, has his command. At times, he'll throw a certain number of strikes, but not necessarily command all of his pitches. And so Vargas turns on 1, picking up his first hit of the series. So we're knotted up at 1 apiece. Here's Lourdes Gurriel Jr., and he looks at a pitch that's over the plate but low. 4-1. Gurriel hitting just 203, 4 runs batted in, and trying to snap an 0-for-13 slide right now. The 1-0, that one's down and in. So Gore behind in the count here at 2-0. Gurriel, upright stance, slightly open as he looks out to Gore. Here comes the 2-0 pitch, a swing and a foul. And the count 2-1. Gurriel against Gore in his career is 5-for-9. Well, Eric told you that traditionally with the roof open, we have more runs scored, more home runs. 2-1, that comes in high. 3-1 the count. This is the 4th time this year we've played with the roof open, the 64th time overall during the regular season here. Gore with the 3-1, and that's fouled back by Gurriel, and so the count now full. With the roof closed, we average basically 2.3 home runs a game. With it open, it's 2.6. A little bit more in the way of home runs. And then in terms of runs scored, the average is about 8.5 total runs per game with the roof closed, about 9.5 runs per game with the roof open, so about 1 more run per game. This pitch just a little low and outside, ball 4, so Gurriel draws the 1-out walk. Oh, and already here today, just in comparison to yesterday's game, we have 1 more run and 2 more home runs than we saw yesterday when the Diamondbacks won the opener 1-0. Rangers have played 3 consecutive games in which the result has been a shutout, shutting out the Cubs in the final 2 games of that series and then getting shut out here last night as Gore misses high with a cutter to Gabby Moreno for ball 1. Moreno hitting 212 with a homer, 8 runs batted in. Yesterday he was 0-for-4, and he's looking to snap out of an 0-for-13 skid. The 1-0 lifted high into the air, converging are Nimmo and Carter, and it will be Evan Carter to make the catch out in medium right center to get Moreno for the 2nd out. That will bring up Jose Fernandez. We're tied here 1 apiece. Fernandez serving as the designated hitter, batting 8th in the order. Yesterday was used as a pinch hitter late in the ballgame, and he struck out. Fernandez, just 22 years of age out of Venezuela, batting 284. 3 homers, 12 runs batted in. And he'll bounce this one foul over into the well near the camera well, near side of the Arizona dugout. Strike 1 here to Fernandez. A great story for Fernandez. He got a call-up after Pavin Smith was placed on the injured list very early in the season. Smith played in just 2 games. Here's a pitch that's grounded foul on the left side. So Fernandez made his big league debut March the 31st at home against Detroit. And in that game, he made some history. He went 3-for-4, and of his 3 hits, 2 were home runs. 1 was off of Casey Mize, and the other off of Kenley Jansen. And he became just the 7th player in the major league since 1900 to hit two homers in their big league debut, the first Diamondback to do it. 0-2 lifted high into the air, but headed foul and out of play along the right field line. And he also knocked in four runs in his big league debut, and that was the most ever for anyone making their debut with the Diamondbacks. Broke a record held by Mitch Haniger, who knocked in three in his big league debut back in 2016. And here Gore throws a fastball over the inside corner for a called third strike. So Fernandez rung up here for the final out in the top of the second. Diamondbacks tie it, though, on the blast by Vargas. And after 1.5, it's 1-1 on the Trajan Wealth Rangers Radio Network.
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1: All right, bottom half of the second inning, and we're knotted up one apiece here as Ezekiel Duran leads it off for the Rangers. Zeke batting 284. And Gallen's first offering is outside for ball one. Zeke with two home runs. He's knocked in 13. He's collected hits in 8 of the last 9 games and batting 303 in that 9-game stretch. Gallen steps back, lifts the leg, comes home with a 1-0 and misses outside. Falls behind here 2-0. Osuna on deck and Berger due up after him. On the Quick Trip scoreboard, that no-hit bid for Paul Skeens is over. Pirates still lead 2-0. As Gallen misses again on the count now 3-0. With one out in the seventh inning, Mickey Moniak is having a really good year for Colorado. Single. That's the only hit allowed by Skeens through 7 innings. This pitch on the outside corner for a strike, so make it 3-1 now to Duran. One hit allowed, 10 strikeouts, no walks in 7 innings for Paul Skeens. The 3-1. And that one missed, a slider just a little bit above the zone, so Zeke draws the walk. Now, so we talk about how well he's hitting and how he's been much more selective at the plate. Well, walks are coming along with that. That's his 12th walk. He came into play today with an on-base percentage well above league average at .335, and every time he draws a walk, it adds to the total. More walks than he had all last year. This pitch comes inside to Alejandro Osuna and hits him. I think that got him somewhere on the arm. So Osuna is hit by the pitch, and the Rangers have a real scoring threat here with two on and nobody out. Torrey Lovello thinking about asking for a review there, thinking maybe that went off the bat. It definitely had a pop to it. You know, it got him in the elbow, hit him in the elbow guard that he wears on his right arm. He was leaning back, but the ball found the guard, hence that popping sound. So two on, nobody out now for Jake Berger. returning to the lineup yesterday after not playing in the final two games of the series against Chicago. Jake went 0 for 3. His average for the year now down to 204. And he'll take this first pitch, a fastball down the middle for strike one. Berger, 6 home runs, 21 runs batted in. 4 for 8 lifetime against Gallen with 2 home runs. The set and the 0-1. And that one hits in the dirt behind the plate, blocked by Moreno. Make it 1-1. Skip was talking with Eric about the construction of his lineup today with Jock Peterson in the leadoff spot and the first 3 batters being lefties. 4 of the first 5. One of the other things he mentioned was, we've got some guys down lower in the order that have had success against Gallen. Duran, one of those guys. Berger, another. The 1-1, swing and a miss. That on the slider. And the count to Jake now at 1-2. Jake looking to snap out of an 0 for 12. He is just 5 for his last 38 as he requests time here and steps out. Gallen with his right foot touching up the Spike Master 2026. Now getting back on top. Duran at second, Osuna at first. We're tied at 1 here in the second. A look back to second, and now Gallen fires. And he missed badly outside with a slider. Didn't get the chase that time from Berger. And the count levels to 2 balls and 2 strikes. Jake hitting 195 with men in scoring position. And, of course, his splits home and road are quite a bit. He's been able to hit on the road. He has not been able to hit here at home. The 2-2. Swing and a ball flared into shallow right center, and that falls for the base hit. Onto it is Carroll, rounding third. Duran, he scores easily. It's an RBI single the other way for Jake Berger, and the Rangers go back in front 2-1.
15: Not hit hard at all, but he fought it off. It was a really good pitch from Gallen. It was up and in, just barely over the inside corner, and a nice job by Berger of fighting that ball off and taking it the other way.
1: Picks up his 22nd run batted in, snaps out of that 0 for 12. Jake came in hitting just 129 in this ballpark, while he's hitting 256 on the road. And the OPS here at home, just 347 on the road, a very good 762. So he gets that hit. Now here's Kyle Higashioka. Diamondbacks expecting a bunt. Gallen turns and throws to second. And Osuna goes back standing up. The corners are definitely in, especially at first. Vargas playing well in on the turf. Arenado at third is right at the cut. He can't go too awful far. Higashioka batting 217. He's not bunting. He's swinging away, and he misses at the slider here for strike one. So the Rangers have scored in each of the first 2 frames here. Gallen's had trouble his last 2 starts. A record of 0-2, an ERA over 9 his last 2 times out. Leo 1. Swing and a ball hit on the ground left side. Arenado has it. He tags Osuna. Spins, throws to first, and gets the double play. A 6-time Platinum Gold Glove winner displays that career-long form there, moving to his left to get the 5 unassisted, 5-3 double play. That leaves Berger as the lone base runner at second.
15: Oh, Osuna probably should have either stopped or gone farther away to the outfield side, but it all happened so fast, seemed to surprise him.
1: So that takes us back to Jock Peterson, who homered down the right field line back in the first. And he swings here and drives one deep into right. But Carroll is there, and he'll reach up and snag the liner for the final out in the inning. Rangers go back in front. They get a run on a hit. They leave a man, and we head to the third. 2-1 Texas on the Trajan Wealth Rangers Radio Network.
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20: Here's your KSST KRVA FM weather. Pretty nice for the next couple of days. Temperatures will be warming up with high pressure parked over our area. About 80 for the afternoon high today. Light wind and lots of sunshine. Clear and 60 overnight. We'll start warming up a little bit on Wednesday and Thursday. The sunshine hangs around mid to upper 80s. I'm meteorologist Steve Hamilton on KSST and KRVA FM.
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1: Right, top half of the third inning, and it's a 2-1 Texas lead. Ryan Waldschmidt, the nine-hole hitter, leads it off here for Arizona, to be followed by Marte and then Carroll. Mackenzie Gore to the right-handed hitting Waldschmidt, and he'll fire inside, missing with a fastball for ball one. Waldschmidt 3-for-11 since his recent call-up. He's driven in three runs. Yesterday hit the ball hard at one out on the wall in center field. Another line drive out to left, but he went 0 for 3 as he takes this pitch that's down and moves ahead on the count here at 2 balls and no strikes. Waldschmidt, just 23 years of age, a first-round pick of the Diamondbacks in 2024 out of the University of Kentucky. This pitch taken for a strike, and that'll make it 2 balls and 1 strike. 2 runs on 3 hits for the Rangers, a run on 1 hit for Arizona. Gore steps forward, now lifts the leg and comes home. And this one is hit out into right field. Nimmo hesitated just for a half step, then comes in and makes the catch. The Waldschmidt is retired. Top of the order now, and Ketel Marte. 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Gore waits for the defense to get set as he takes on the switch hitting Marte. Marte popped up to Seager to get the game started. And the first pitch here is inside to Marte for ball one. When Corey caught that ball, the roof was still on the move. And as he went out into shallow left, a little toward the left field line, when he was looking up, the roof was still over his head. There's a ball hit hard out into left. Osuna going back, still going back, and on the run. Brings it down to get Marte. It's a well-struck ball, but there are two men out here in the top of the third. And that'll bring up Corbin Carroll. Carroll, who flied out to the warning track in right his first time up. And right now, when you look up, and the roof is fully open, when you look up, it is a perfectly blue sky, not a cloud anywhere here in Arlington tonight. First pitch to Carroll. And that's in there for strike one. Carroll with severe reverse splits. He's hitting .392 against lefties, only .181 against right-handed pitching. This one over the plate, but just a little bit high. Higashioka held it for a while, didn't ask for a review. And it's now 1-ball and 1-strike. The 1-1. Swing and a high pop-up. Somebody's looking at blue sky. Seager taking charge into shallow right now. He veers into shallow center and makes the one-hand grab to get Carroll for the final out. Gore retires the side in order. We head to the bottom of the third. Rangers are up 2-1 on the Trajan Wealth Rangers Radio Network.
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1: All right, 2, 3, and 4 coming up here for Texas. The Rangers are leading 2-1. Brandon Nimmo singled to right his first time up. Corey Seager to follow, and then Josh Young after him. Against Zach Gallen, who deals, and this pitch is lifted foul and out of play left side. Strike one here to Nimmo. Yeah, Zach Gallen, as Eric mentioned, he was the Diamondbacks' Game 5 starter in the World Series 3 years ago and was working on a gym as he misses inside. The count, 1-1. He was perfect through 4 innings. Had a no-hitter going through 6. Meanwhile, Nathan Eovaldi was given a base runners but wasn't given up any runs. A swing and a violent cut and a miss here by Nimmo. I actually think he fouled it there off of Moreno. And so the count had 1-2. But in a nothing-nothing game, Game 5 of the World Series, in the top of the 7th inning, it was the man who's on deck right now, Corey Seager, who opened up that top of the 7th with a single. Evan Carter, so the no-hitter, gone there. Evan Carter followed with a double to right center, chasing Seager to third. And then Mitch Garver came up and hit one right through the middle into center field to score Seager to give the Rangers a 1-0 lead. There's a ground ball right side. Marte to his left. He's got it. And the short throw to Vargas will take care of Nimmo. So Gallen, who was so good that night, ended up losing the no-hitter in the 7th, lost the shutout in the 7th, and ended up being the losing pitcher despite a really good line. He gave up 1 run on 3 hits and 6 1/3. Walked 1 and struck out 6, but the Rangers ended up tacking on 4 runs in the ninth to win that game 5-0 and to win the franchise's first ever World Series. Corey swings here, pops one up, out into shallow left, Gurriel coming on, and he'll reach up to make the one-hand grab. Seager is the second out in the inning. That brings up Josh Young. 2026 season tickets are still available. 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All right, here's Young. He was called out on strikes his first time up, and he takes this pitch for strike one. Gallen lifts the leg and comes home. And Young tried to check, or did he go? Yes, he did, says Jansen Visconti. And that'll make it no balls and 2 strikes. Josh with the strikeout of the first, now 6 for 17 this homestand. His 6 hits bunched into 2 three-hit efforts against the Cubs. Here comes the 0-2. And that pitch a little bit low to make it one ball and two strikes. Young going 3-for-4 both Saturday and Sunday. Now Gallen with the 1-2. And that ball is lifted high into the air, left field. Gurriel loping into his right, gets to the spot, makes the catch. Rangers go quietly here in the last half of the third. We move along to the fourth. It's 2-1 Texas on the Trajan Wealth Rangers Radio Network.
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2: Angels leading 2-1, and here comes Gerardo Perdomo, the number three batter for the Snakes. He struck out on a changeup from Gore's first time up. All of the outs have come either in the air or via the strikeout for Mackenzie Gore tonight. And the pitch is in there for a strike. Not a ground ball has been hit in the first three innings by the Diamondbacks.
3: You know what's going to happen.
2: Three straight ground balls. Five straight ground balls. It'll be a ground ball festival from now on. Here's the 0-1. And there's a foul off to the right. And now for tonight's injury report, here's Matt.
3: All right, so our injury report brought to you by Bailey and Galleon. Catcher Sean Murphy of the Atlanta Braves going to the injured list with a broken right middle finger that he suffered in Sunday's game against the Dodgers on a catcher's interference call. Braves made a corresponding move involving a former Ranger.
2: 0-2 pitches low from Gore.
3: And they signed catcher Sandy Leon out of the Mexican League. Sandy last played in the big leagues for the Braves last season. He played with the Rangers during the World Series campaign in 2023. 21 games with Texas that season.
2: Of course, they said goodbye to Jonah Heim about a week ago. He joined the A's, the club from whom the Rangers acquired him. Well, the pitch is high to Perdomo. It's 2 balls and 2 strikes. 2 runs on 3 hits for Texas. 1 run on 1 hit for the Snakes. Vargas with a home run for Arizona. Peterson a home run for Texas. And Berger an RBI hit. There's a swing and a soft fly ball to center. In comes Carter. He leans and makes the catch. He got a great read and a great jump. Did not have to leave his feet on that. And there is one away. Carter continues to rank among the major league leaders in defensive runs saved in center field.
3: So important, that first step. If he doesn't take that proper first step, he probably doesn't get to that soft liner.
2: So now Arenado, who struck out on a 3-2 pitch his first time up. Right-handed batter. And the pitch is high. He's been going very well lately over the last month. A 338 hitter in 25 ball games to raise the batting average to right about 270. Gore rocks back and lets it fly, and Arenado swings and lines one right to Josh Young. Hit it right on the button at 102 miles an hour, but right to JJ. And there are two outs. 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Two outs for Vargas, who homered on a cutter his first time up, batting from the right side. He bluffs a bunt, and he takes a strike. It is 0-1. Vargas now with 7 home runs, and that's a career high. He had hit 6 back with Arizona in 2019. Never more than that. And he's got 7 already, a quarter of the way through the season. This guy has bounced around. He's the definition of journeyman at age 34. This is 3rd tour of duty with Arizona. He's been with Minnesota, the Cubs, Pittsburgh, and Washington, in addition to the D-backs. A 1 pitch that's popped up, short center field. Out goes Duran, in comes Carter. Who's going to take it? Carter one-hands it. It's a 1-2-3 inning for Mackenzie Gore. All of the outs still have come via the strikeout or in the air. And after 3.5, it's 2-1 Texas on the Trajan Wealth Rangers Radio Network.
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2: Carter, Duran, and Osuna in the second half of the fourth. Rangers on top, 2-1. Carter called out on strikes his first time up. Left-handed batter. Gallen featuring a black fielder's glove. Keeps the hands close to the neck in the wind, and the pitch is fouled back by Carter. Let's pause for station identification on the Rangers Radio Network.
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2: Here's the pitch to Carter, and it's swung on and skied to right center field. Angling back is Walsh. Mitch, shy of the track, he curls toward right and one-hands it. And Carter is retired. One out in the bottom of the fourth, with the Rangers leading by the score of 2-1. For over 125 years, Globe Life has helped protect families when they need it most. Globe Life, make tomorrow better. Now Duran, and he walked to start the Rangers second and came around to score. Zeke with an OPS now just over 800. And the pitch is outside to him for ball one. The Ranger team OPS at 679. About 35 points lower than the league average. And the Rangers rank 14th in

0: hanging down from the roof out there in center field. The 1-2, and Duran takes that, just missed, and it's two balls and two strikes. That Paul Skeens gem now in the bottom of the eighth. 3-0 Pittsburgh over Colorado. Skeens has given up two hits, no walks, struck out 10. And the pitch is high for a ball. Skeens has thrown 98 pitches, so perhaps he'll get a chance to finish the ball game. A rare complete game, if in fact he gets it. Here's the pitch. Swung on, hit down the right field line, pretty deep. Back into the corner is Carroll. He's at the foul pole. That ball is history. Ezekiel Duran, an opposite field home run. Carroll just ran out of room, crashed into the fence, and the ball clears to make it 3-1 Texas.
1: Just a little slice on that drive from Zeke, so it stayed fair as he got a hold of a 3-2 slider pitch that finished at the top of the zone, but was probably strike three, so a pitch he needed to swing at, and he got it out of here.
0: It's his third home run, his 14th run batted in. Second long ball for the Rangers today. And now here's Osuna, who was hit by a pitch his first time, left-handed batter, and he takes low for a ball. Gallen had only allowed four home runs and eight starts coming in, but he's given up two in four innings today. Here's the pitch. Osuna fouls it back. Three runs on four hits for the Rangers. One run on one hit for Arizona. The insurance run brought to you by Globe Life, helping to protect families when they need it most. Globe Life, make tomorrow better. They've been doing it for over 125 years. Here's a swing and a foul pulled down the right field line. That one ricochets out into fair territory where a ball girl will run it down. Talking about Skeens and the possibility of a complete game, Sandy Alcantara has thrown the only complete game by a National Leaguer, George Kirby the only complete game by an American Leaguer, and of course the Kirby game was a loss at the hands of the Rangers, an eight-inning complete game. Now a little tapper foul by Osuna, and the count one ball and two strikes. The Rangers with two home runs tonight now have 39 for the year. They started the day 13th in the league. Osuna hits a fly ball down the left field line, over toward the line to make the catch as Gurriel caught it in fair territory, crossed over in tight quarters down the line and brushed gently against the wall. There are two outs with the Rangers leading 3-1. And Jake Berger's coming up next. Yankees over Baltimore 6-2 tonight. They're in the top of the ninth inning in Baltimore. The Yankees' four-game losing streak about to end, it would appear. Goldschmidt and Grisham with home runs for the New Yorkers tonight. Here's the pitch. And that's in for a strike. And Tampa Bay leads Toronto 5-0. They're in the bottom of the seventh inning in Toronto. Shane McClanahan put up 5 zeros tonight for the Tampa Bay Rays. Jake Berger waits. He had a bloop single to drive in a run his first time up. And he swings and misses here. 0-2 the count now on Berger. Kyle Higashioka would be next. In terms of runs scored, Rangers rank last in the American League, averaging 3.6. As that comes in a little bit low, and it's 1-2. But on the other side of the ball, the Rangers rank third in the league in team pitching at 359, trailing only the Yankees and the Tampa Bay Rays. And their bullpen, of course, by far the best in the major leagues statistically, if you consider earned run average as the benchmark. The 1-2 pitch, Berger grounds one foul over on the third base side. Think O'Reilly Auto Parts for all your car care needs. 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Two outs, nobody on. A run home in the inning on a Duran home run. 3-1 Rangers lead, and Berger takes outside. And it's two balls and two strikes. This is the first of two series between these clubs this year. The

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4: We talked last night about how aggressive the Diamondback hitters are. They are next to the last in the National League in walks, and they're the third toughest to strike out. They put the ball in play. They've done it early again today, but with not a whole lot of success. Here's Jock Peterson leading off the bottom of the fifth. He has homered and lined out to right. The home run was a leadoff homer, and he takes ball one. Brandon Nimmo has two leadoff homers this year and had hit leadoff in all but two games prior to today. Peterson takes outside. It's two balls and no strikes. The home run for Jock was number 221 of his major league career. 2-0, that's a knee-high strike. And the count is 2-1. Evan Carter, the only other Ranger to hit leadoff this year. He did it in the two games that Nimmo did not start. Nimmo on deck and then Seager. The 2-1 from the righty Gallen is right down the middle. And the count at two balls and two strikes. Jock calls time and takes a little walk away from the plate. Gallen, 69 pitches through four innings. Gore, 56 pitches through five innings. That's 11 pitches per inning. He averages 18.5 per inning for the year. 2-2 delivery is low on a breaking ball. In fact, Gore has the fourth highest pitches per inning rate in the major leagues. But things looking very different against this overly aggressive Arizona team. The pitch is fisted foul off to the left. Arizona ranks 10th in the National League in runs, averaging 4.3. They're 11th in batting, 11th in home runs, 10th in OPS. And they're 11th in pitching, too. Three balls, two strikes, payoff pitch. Fisted foul off to the left. So a new baseball for Zach Gallen. He threw 22 pitches last inning, but gave up just the one run on the Duran homer. Here's the payoff pitch to Jock. And that's fouled straight back again. A smallish crowd here tonight. We had 22,651 yesterday. Tomorrow, the finale of this homestand. Kumar Rocker against Ryan Nelson. Rocker 1-4, Nelson 1-3. They both have ERAs over 5. The payoff pitch again, and Jock takes strike 3. Peterson out of there on a fastball at 95. Gallen with 4 punchouts now. And Brandon Nimmo is next. He has singled and grounded out to second base. Monday, May 25th, it's a specialty night when the Rangers take on the Astros at 6:05. 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Here's a swing and a deep drive to center. It is beyond the reach of Waldschmidt. Bounces off the wall. Nimmo tearing around second. He's digging for third. He stands there with a triple. Waldschmidt just couldn't quite get to that one. It was hit at 108 miles an hour. And Nimmo had the jets turned on immediately. It's his second triple of the year. The sixth for the Ranger club. Texas leading 3-1 and a chance for more with Corey Seager coming up.
5: Curveball that time from Gallen. It looked like it was middle in right in Nimmo's wheelhouse. And he cranked it over Waldschmidt. The curveball has not been a good pitch for Gallen this year compared to last year.
4: They bring the infield in for Corey. He's 0-2. And he swings and it's a ground ball to first. The runner's coming home. Here's the throw. Nimmo slides. He's safe. The ball hit very slowly. Nimmo got a great break on contact. Vargas should have just taken it to the bag. He had no chance to get him. There wasn't even a tag at home as Nimmo dove across the plate. And the Rangers now lead it 4-1 as Seager picks up an RBI on a fielder's choice.

0: great read there by Brandon. As Vargas charged that ball, he just had a little trouble picking it out of his glove. I don't know if he picks it out cleanly that he's got a shot, but he couldn't pick it out cleanly. And in charging that, he committed to home. There was no chance for him to feel that and go back to first.
1: Seager gets his 20th run batted in. That was one of those situations where you're better off hitting it softly than hitting it hard. And we've got the catcher, Gabriel Moreno, going out to talk to Zach Gallen now. Seager's at first base with one out, and Josh Young is the batter. The Rangers with single runs in the first, second, fourth, and fifth. They went 1-2-3 in the third. J.J. has struck out and fly to left. Infield looking for two. The high set and the pitch to Young. Check swing, foul ball. It is 0-1. It's over in Baltimore. The Yankees beat the Orioles 6-2. It's over in Pittsburgh. The Pirates beat Colorado by the score of 3-1. Paul Skeens did not finish that game. Gregory Soto pitched the ninth and gave up a run. 0-1 and a throw to first, and diving back in there is Seager. Skeens earned run average now at 198. And the losing pitcher was our old pal Michael Lorenzen. He drops to 2-5 on the year. Nothing in one the count. Here's the pitch. Zipped in there for a strike. Fastball there at 91 miles an hour. Cleveland has beaten the Angels by the score of 3-2. Cade Smith with his 12th save of the year. The Angels went 0-7 with men in scoring position. Cleveland went 0-8. But the Guardians prevailed 3-2, and they're two games above 500. The Angels are 11 games under. Here's the 0-2 offering to Young, and it's low and outside. One ball and two strikes. Philadelphia has just beaten Boston by the score of 2-1. Boston now 7 games under. And the Phillies approaching 500 now. They're just two games under 500. Zach Wheeler, the win tonight. Pitch to J.J. Swung on and fisted into center. That's a soft base hit. Corey Seager stops at second as Josh just fought one off the handle and got enough of it to float it out into center field. So with one out here in the fifth and the Rangers leading 4-1, they have runners at first and second with one out for Carter.
0: Rangers player of the month in April has just collected his 15th hit here in the month of May.
1: And we are getting a visit to the mound now by Brian Kaplan, the pitching coach for the Diamondbacks. Torey Lovello's in his 10th year now as their manager. Remember that Jeff Banister is their bench coach, and he spent quite a bit of time before the game today visiting with various Ranger personnel. We've got the home plate umpire, Corey Blazer, going out to break up this conversation. Ryan Thompson has started warming in the bullpen for Arizona. Thompson, if he appears, would be appearing in his 20th game out of 41 Diamondback games this year. They've got a couple of other relievers who have been in 19 ball games too. Clark and Murillo have each been in 19 games, and Jonathan Loaisiga has been in 18 games. So Torey Lovello's been riding his bullpen hard. Carter waiting. Gallen comes home. First pitch to Evan is a strike. He has struck out looking and fly to center, but he has played a dandy center field tonight. He's run down 3 balls out there. He's putting in a lot of miles. It's actually 4 now after the catch he made in the fifth. And the pitch is inside to Carter. 1 ball and 1 strike. The Mets are ahead of the Tigers 6-2. They're in the top half of the 7th inning at Citi Field. The Mets are 10 games under 500. The Tigers are 3 games under 500. Freddy Peralta for the Mets tonight against Jack Flaherty. The 1-1 delivery. Swing and a miss. And the count is 1-2. Dylan Dingler, a home run for Detroit, his 7th of the year. In a battle of division leaders, Atlanta is leading the Cubs 5-2 in the bottom of the 8th inning in Atlanta. Austin Riley and Mike Yastrzemski with home runs, and Bregman with his fourth for the Cubs. Pitch to Carter is low. That'll even the count at 2 balls and 2 strikes. Milwaukee 6, San Diego 3. That came in the bottom of the sixth inning in Milwaukee. And right here, 4-1 Rangers in the bottom of the fifth. The 2-2 delivery. Carter takes inside, and the count has gone full. And Gallen's pitch count is up to 89 now as he works here in the fifth inning. So he's been averaging about 18 pitches per inning. Gore only 11 pitches per inning. And remember last night, in that bullpen game, the Rangers averaged only 12 pitches per inning. 3-2, a swing and a slow ground ball past the mound, charged by the second baseman, barehanded nicely by Marte, throws to first, and he gets Carter on a sensational play. Boy, no margin for error there. He had to charge in barehand once that ball got past the pitcher, but he throws out the speedy Carter for the second out. Runners at second and third now for Duran with two away.
0: Great play by Marte. Carter was airborne. His left foot was still in the leg when that ball got to Vargas.
1: So here's Duran, who has walked and scored and then homered. Opposite field home run down the right field line for Zeke. The runner at third is Seager. At second, it's Young. And here's the pitch. Strike call to Duran. It is 0-1. Seattle's gone ahead of Houston now, 6-2 with a 4-run fourth inning in Houston.
0: Dominic Canzone, a grand slam to provide the difference.
1: That'll do it. Brian Wu pitching for Seattle tonight. The 0-1 offering inside. 1-1. The count on Zeke. Alejandro Osuna would be next. If you're just joining us, we are playing with the roof open today. It is so pleasantly bright in here. And the pitch is outside. It is 2-1. It is dusk here in Arlington. And the place looks completely different when the roof is open. And we have not seen the roof open in over a month. 2-1. The set by Gallen. And here's the pitch to Zeke. Fouled back. And the count is 2-2. The Rangers go to Houston this weekend. If they stay in rotation, Jack Leiter will pitch the Friday game against the Astros. Jacob DeGrom on Saturday. And hopefully Nathan Eovaldi on Sunday. Nathan reporting he feels better today than yesterday. But the Rangers still with no idea whether he'll be ready to pitch this weekend, with the discomfort in his side that he felt yesterday. And now a time called at the plate by Zeke. 2 outs in the inning, runners at second and third in a 2-2 count. The high set by Gallen. And the pitch to Duran. And a ground ball toward the middle, gloved by Perdomo to his left. He bobbles it and drops it. And a run is home. Everybody's safe, and the Rangers lead 5-1 as Perdomo commits an error on what should have been the third out of the inning.
0: Very good shortstop. He ranks among the best in baseball in terms of defensive runs saved, and had a chance to make the play there. The ball just came out as he slipped and fell near second base.
1: It's only his third error of the year, the 20th for the Diamondbacks as a club. And here comes Torrey Lovello. That's going to be it for Gallen. With the pitch count already up in the mid-90s, we're going to get a pitching change, and Ryan Thompson will be coming on. Rangers now leading by the score of 5-1. Let's pause for these messages with a pitching change on the Trajan Wealth Rangers Radio Network.
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1: Our official scorer, Tim Clojo, has ruled that Duran's ball was an infield hit. So he picks up an RBI, his second of the game, his 15th of the year. And Ryan Thompson comes on here to face Alejandro Osuna with runners at first and third, two outs in the fifth, two runs home in the inning, and the Rangers leading by the score of 5-1. Thompson, a right-handed sidearmer. He's 2-0 with a 3.14 earned run average, the league hitting 180 off him. Here's the pitch to Osuna, and it's a strike. It is nothing and one. So all the runs against Gallen now are earned runs as a result of that scoring decision. He's given up 5 4 2/3, and he leaves with property at first and third. 0-1 the count. And here's the pitch. Osuna swings, lines it foul. Past Travis Jankowski coaching at first. And the count now at 0-2. Thompson with an exchange of baseball. Originally drafted by the Astros in the 23rd round out of Campbell University in North Carolina. He's 6'5", 210 pounds, 33 years of age. Broke in with Tampa Bay back in 2020. Here's the pitch. The runner goes. The pitch is grounded toward the middle, and it's through for a base hit. Young scores. Duran around to third. Corey Ragsdale puts on the brakes. It is 6-1 as Osuna drives in his sixth run of the year.
0: Talk about threading the needle. Zeke gets started, and that ball almost caused a collision between the middle infielders, Perdomo and Marte. Perdomo went diving for it. Marte had to leap over him. And Thompson also had a shot at it. He tried. He put his glove down and just missed it.
1: So it's now a three-run inning for the Rangers. It's the eighth hit of the game for Texas. And here's Berger, who has a soft RBI single and a walk. 6-8-0 for Texas, 1-1-0 for Arizona. This has been a really long bottom of the fifth inning. First and third, two outs, a throw to first base, and back on the bag is Osuna. Good speed aboard with Duran at third and Osuna at first. Thompson was with Tampa Bay from 2020 to 2023. He's been with Arizona since then. And the pitch, strike call, 0-1.
0: I was just going to say, Osuna with that RBI single now 5-for-8 with men in scoring position.
1: He's had quite a homestand now. He's 5-for-13 with four runs batted in. That pitch was actually called a ball. It is 1-0. And the pitch is a bit inside. Maybe a tad low, and it is two balls and no strikes. Thompson snap catches the throw back to the mound. Reaches down, touches the rosin bag. Now touches his tongue with the fingers of his right hand and comes set. 2-0. And here's the pitch. Fouled off to the right. Two balls and a strike. After wearing brick red tops yesterday, the Diamondbacks have their grays on today with Arizona across the front. In red-bordered in black. They wear a black cap with a red brim. They have a logo patch on the left sleeve. They've got the big snake head. 2-1 the count. Higashioka would be next. The pitch to Berger. And that's inside. Berger is the eighth batter of the inning. The inning started with Peterson being called out on strikes. But then Nimmo tripled, and that ignited what is a three-run inning at the time.
0: I think the inning also started with the sun up.
1: Three balls, one strike. Duran down the line from third. Here's the pitch. A swing and a line drive right field. Base hit. Rangers add another one. It is 7-1. Throw comes into second, and Osuna scrambles back to the bag. Berger with his second RBI hit of the game. They've both gone the opposite way. This is a four-run fifth and a 7-1 Ranger lead.
0: Well, he was ahead in the count, 3-1, and he got a sinker from the side armor. That pitch finished off the outside corner, maybe just a couple of inches off the outside part of the plate. Hit it right off the end of his bat.
1: The Rangers finally breaking the six-run barrier for the first time in over 3 weeks. The Rangers put up a seven spot, and here's Higashioka. And that is in there for a strike. He's the ninth batter of the inning as Brandon Pfaadt gets up in the bullpen for the Diamondbacks. Osuna at second and Berger at first. All the runs charged to Gallen, and that pitch is in there for a strike. So he was touched for seven runs in 4 2/3 innings tonight. And again, this guy came in with a 2.67 lifetime ERA against the Rangers. 0-2 the count. Here's the pitch way outside. You probably have to go back a ways to find an inning as big as this one for the Rangers. With four runs and the way it's been scored so far, five hits. But again, if that Duran ball had been scored an error, the last three runs would all be unearned. The pitch is swung on, popped foul, straight back. And this is out of play.
0: And I'm sure that Perdomo would tell you that he should have made that play. Again, you would think that a major league shortstop would be able to make that play, and especially one of Perdomo's caliber.
1: Yeah, simply ranging to his left a bit, back on the rim. Duran, of course, is a fast runner. He would have had to hurry a bit. The 1-2 delivery. Higashioka lays off a sweeper, a delayed steal, and in safely at third is Osuna. Arenado was playing deep, and Osuna beat him to the bag. So very alert, Alejandro Osuna picks up his first stolen base of the year. And the Rangers have runners at the corners again now for Higashioka with a two-ball, two-strike count.
0: And then the Diamondbacks appealed that Higashioka swung, but Jansen Visconti at first said no swing.
1: Two balls, two strikes, two outs, two on, four runs home in the fifth. The set by Thompson. And the pitch, he struck him out swinging. Got him on a slider to end the inning, but the damage done. Four runs home for Texas. And after five complete, it's the Rangers 7 and the Diamondbacks 1 on the Trajan Wealth Rangers Radio Network.
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7: 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And the memory care community keeps residents safe while letting them engage and remain active during their stay. 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
0: All right, a big four-run bottom half of the fifth inning, and the Rangers lead it 7-1. Seven runs, the most the Rangers have scored in a game here at home this season. The previous high, six, had been accomplished twice in a win over the Pirates back on April the 23rd, 6-1. And here earlier this homestand, just 3 days ago, a 6-0 blanking of the Cubs. And we're only in the sixth inning. Here's Ryan Waldschmidt. He looks to bunt and then spins away from a fastball that comes inside for ball one. Waldschmidt flied to right back in the third inning. Gore has not allowed a base runner since Lourdes Gurriel drew a walk in the second. A 1-0 in there for a strike. So make it 1-1. And for Gore, who has been challenged in the pitch efficiency department this year, just 56 pitches thrown through five innings. The 1-1. Swing and a fly ball out into right field. Nimmo to his left and back. Plenty of room. He stops and makes the catch. So Waldschmidt for a second time flies out to right field. Outs continue to come in the air here for Mackenzie Gore. Gore is a fly ball pitcher. His ground ball rate is lower than the big league average, but he does get more ground balls than fly balls. 37% ground balls, 27% fly balls, 28% line drives in the middle, and plenty of line drives given up today. This pitch is low to Ketel Marte for ball one. Marte has popped to short and lined to deep left. Now the 1-0. And that pitch, fastball just a little bit high, so 2-0 to the switch hitting Marte. Rangers, 7 runs on 9 hits. The Diamondbacks will run on 1 hit. Their only hit, the Ildemaro Vargas home run in the second. There's a ground ball to short, fielded by Seager. He throws him out. It took a while, one out in the sixth inning, but we get our first ground ball tonight, two down in the inning, and that's about as excited as I've ever been for a ground ball. And that will bring up Corbin Carroll. Carroll has flied to the warning track and right. He's also popped up to Seager in shallow center. Lefty on lefty, and the first pitch is in there for a strike. Just one hit, one walk allowed by Gore tonight. Everything else and out. The 0-1, that ball hit hard, but yanked foul down the right field line as it makes its way up into the second deck, well down the line. So nothing in two, the count here to Carroll. Carroll now 1-for-4 in the series. He scored the game's only run yesterday after a first inning double. Checks his swing here on a pitch low and away. Rangers appeal, do not get a strike. And that'll make it 1-2. Brandon Font continuing to warm in the Arizona bullpen, so expect to see him when the Rangers come to bat in the bottom of this inning with the top third of the order due up. Infield playing Carroll to pull as Gore deals, and that one is slapped foul. That's into the third deck, well up into the third deck over on the third base side. Not a lot of deep battles here for Gore today. Most pitches that he's thrown to anyone would be six. Fifth pitch coming here to Carroll. And that ball is hit on the ground, right side, diving for it. Durante's got it from a knee. The throw to first pulls Berger off the bag, and Carroll is safe with what will be the second hit tonight for Arizona. But a great get by Ezekiel Duran, diving onto the outfield turf to his right to keep that one from going into the outfield and to give himself an opportunity for a spectacular out. So Carroll 1-for-3. Here's Geraldo Perdomo, the switch hitter, swinging from the right side. He has struck out and lined out into shallow center. And he takes this pitch for strike one. Perdomo, 26 years of age, from the Dominican Republic, drove in the only run in yesterday's game. He was a silver slugger last year. Here's the 0-1. swing and a miss. That on the breaking pitch from Gore. And it's nothing and two. Perdomo hit 290 last year and drove in 100 runs. Had 20 home runs. He stole 27 bases. Wide stance as he awaits the two-strike pitch. And it's hit up the middle, but Duran is there. Little flip to Seager, leading him to the bag for the force on Carroll for the final out in the inning. No runs, a hit, one man left. We've played five and a half. It's 7-1 Rangers on the Trajan Wealth Rangers Radio Network.
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0: Well, the ground ball gods have helped Torrey Lovello decide to bring in a ground ball pitcher in Brandon Pfaadt. Pfaadt will face the top of the order here for the Rangers, starting with Jock Peterson. Pfaadt, he began the season in the rotation, but when Merrill Kelly got inserted into the rotation in mid-April, Pfaadt got moved out. Here he throws strike one to Jock Peterson. And the Diamondbacks have been trying to get him into a ballgame, but it's been 9 days since Pfaadt pitched. The right-hander kicks and fires, and here's a swing and a miss by Peterson. And the count at no balls and two strikes. Pfaadt, in his three starts, pitched to a 5.94 ERA. And he's pitched in various long relief efforts since, and has given up runs in all of them. The right-hander overhead with the wind in the 0-2, and a swing and a miss. A late cut at that fastball, and Peterson is out on three pitches. So one away here in the home half of the sixth. Pfaadt on for the eighth time, his fifth relief appearance. He's 0-1 with a 5.83 ERA. Kind of a high walk count. 14 walks in 29 in the third innings. He takes on Nimmo here. Nimmo 2-for-3, a triple and a run scored his last time up. And a swing and a miss here for strike one. Pfaadt, his last name spelled P-F-A-A-D-T, a fifth-round pick of the Diamondbacks 6 years ago out of Bellarmine University in Louisville, Kentucky. 27 years of age, goes 6'4", about 220 pounds. Here comes the 0-1, and that's fouled back out of play left side, nothing in two. Pfaadt has about 40 pitches. No, I'm exaggerating. He's got about eight. And the one he throws the most is his curveball. This year he's thrown it 22% of the time. Ground ball pitcher, a little bit more than half of the balls put in play, hit on the ground. The 0-2 down and in. And that'll make it one ball and two strikes. Pfaadt debuted during that 2023 World Series campaign. His rookie year, He made 19 appearances, 18 starts, went 3-9 with a 5.72 ERA. And this breaking pitch is down and in, check swing. Did he go? No, says Alex Tosi at third. So Nimmo alive here with the count at 2 balls and 2 strikes. The right-hander lets the pitch clock get down to 2 seconds and then fires one that gets chopped off the plate between the mound and first. Fought has it. Underhand flip. Barehanded by Vargas, but not in time. Nimmo is safe, but Nimmo is hurt. Nimmo hobbling badly down the right field line. Sean Fields, one of the athletic trainers, quickly out to have a look. Skip Schumacher not far behind. Nimmo is putting weight on both feet, but boy, is he hobbling. And now he puts his left arm around Sean Fields, helping him to get back to first. But boy, you're limping like that. I don't think you're going to stay in the ballgame.
1: Certainly not in a 7-1 game like this. And it could be that somebody else was shaken up over at first base. You had some traffic over there with the pitcher and Nimmo arriving at the same time.
0: That was a difficult chance for Fought because he fielded that near the line and then lobbed it to the right there for Vargas to be able to barehand it. But I think Nimmo may have stepped on Vargas. And that's, oh my gosh, that's exactly what happened. And Brandon rolled his left foot to where the inside part of the ankle rolled down to the ground as he stepped on Vargas. And Vargas's foot was not on the bag, it was in front of the bag. So Vargas got spiked. Nimmo rolled his left ankle inward. And looks like he wants to stay in the ballgame. He's still on the bag at first. Skip Schumacher and Brandon Nimmo having a conversation right now. And all Skip wants is for Brandon to be honest. Brandon Nimmo has been a key cog in this offense at the top of the order. Batting second today with Peterson getting the chance at leadoff. Now Brandon checking on Vargas. Vargas says, I'm going to be fine. It was certainly not intentional, the spiking there. But Nimmo is safe, and he's going to stay in this ballgame. Here's Corey Seager now. And a swing and a miss by Corey for strike one. Corey picked up an RBI his last time up, reaching on a fielder's choice as Nimmo scored from third with one out on a ground ball that Vargas charged and then threw home, but the throw was late. The 0-1 outside. 1-1 the count to Corey. Corey 0-3 with that RBI. He now has 20 runs batted in for the year. Nimmo, they're credited with the scratch infield hit, so he's 3-4 and surprisingly still in the game. This pitch is outside, 2-1 the count. I say surprisingly, you're listening to me on the radio right now. If you had a chance to see what actually happened to his left foot, you'd close your eyes and cry. The 2-1 swing and a ball driven into left field. Gurriel is there to his right. He'll make the catch. Nimmo makes it 3/4 of the way to second, gingerly stops, and then trots back to first.
1: You know, we have seen Nimmo manage an injury already this year. We've seen that he can play with his hamstring hurting, go at 75% or something resembling that, and prevent aggravation of the injury. But I think at this point, the Rangers are going to play it safe as Sam Haggerty's coming out of the dugout now.
0: I think that's all Skip needed to see was Nimmo stopping and then gingerly stopping and then coming back to first. So Haggerty now inserted as the pinch runner and will remain in the game to play in the outfield. So Haggerty at first with two men out. Rangers up 7-1. Here's Josh Jung, singled and scored his last time up. He's 1-3. Brandon Fought kicks and fires and throws a sinker in there for strike one. 7 runs on 10 hits now for Texas. Fought turns, looks to Haggerty. Remember, Haggerty was used as a pinch runner yesterday and got picked off. as this ball is driven deep into center. Waldschmidt gets turned around. Going back, he leaps and he makes the catch right at the 407 marker in dead center. Terrific play by the rookie in his first week in the big leagues. He takes an extra base hit away from Josh Young. No runs, a hit, one left. We go to the seventh. Texas on top here, 7-1 on the Trajan Wealth Rangers Radio Network.
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3: And Josh, you're going to?
18: Soccer, Dad. 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
3: Right. Oh, by the way, I just wanted to let you know when I pick you both up, I'll be wearing my short shorts.
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19: Seriously? 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
3: Because I like my short shorts. Of course, I could be talked out of it if you guys would just buckle up your seatbelts without giving me a hard time.
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19: See, all buckled.
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0: And Mackenzie Gore coming out here for the seventh inning. And his first pitch of the inning is outside to Nolan Arenado for ball one. Arenado is 0 for 2. He has struck out. He is lined to third. It's a 7-1 Texas lead. The 1-0. High. Two balls, no strikes to count. Gore's longest outing this year in terms of innings, 6 innings. His second start of the season, his first start here at home as a Ranger. 6 innings against the Reds. He gave up 3 runs. Didn't get a decision in a game Cincinnati won 5-3. Here's a drive down the right field line, but this one fades back off the top of the netting, not too far from the right field foul pole. 2-1 the count to Arenado. Haggerty remains in the game to play in left field. That'll push Osuna over into right. So Sam Haggerty in left, Evan Carter in center, Alejandro Osuna in right. The 2-1 is hit high into the air, left side of the infield. Young peels away for Seager, who makes the catch midway between second and third, his toes near the infield turf. And Arenado is the first out here in the seventh. Ildemaro Vargas coming up. Let's pause 10 seconds for station identification on the Trajan Wealth Rangers Radio Network.
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0: First pitch to Vargas. He lifts one high into the air, deep left center. Haggerty will give way to Carter, who puts it away for the second out. More fly ball outs here. Carter's been busy. That's 5 put outs for him. 2 men gone here in the seventh, so this is Gore's longest outing of the season. Lourdes Gurriel, the batter. Coming up on Wednesday, May the 27th, the Rangers are at home against the Astros, and the first 10,000 fans to come out that night will get a Skip Schumacher tee presented by AMR. Tickets are available by going to Rangers.com. Gurriel taking some time. The veteran taking a while to get situated in the box here. Wanting to give a little bit of time to thought. Here's a swing and a foul for strike one. Gurriel drew a walk in the second and then lined out to deep right center. A ball caught by Carter on the run in the fifth inning. Just a run on 2 hits against Gore here tonight. Outside of his 5 shutout innings against Seattle here, this is been his best outing. This pitch grounded foul third base side. And the count now nothing and two. Speaking of those Astros on the Quick Trip scoreboard, the Mariners have tacked on another run. Seattle leading Houston in Houston 7-2. Astros are batting in the bottom half of the sixth. 0-2 pitch. That's fouled off of the mask of the plate umpire, Corey Blazer. He stunned for a moment, but he tells Kyle Higashioka he's fine. So we'll keep it at no balls and two strikes. Well, that got everything. It got the top of Higgy's glove. It got the top of his mask. And then it caught Blazer flush. As so many foul balls do. This takes care of everyone behind the plate. The 0-2 pitch is high. So a ball and two strikes to Gurriel. Moreno is now on deck. No activity behind Gore out of the bullpen. The 1-2, swing and a miss, struck him out, got him with a change. So 1-2-3 go the Diamondbacks here in the seventh. Seventh inning stretch time in Arlington. Rangers 7, Diamondbacks 1 on the Trajan Wealth Rangers Radio Network.
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26: Let's turn it on and leave it on the fan. You're appreciated.
0: All right, bottom half of the seventh inning. Rangers on top here, 7-1. And Evan Carter to get things started. Carter 0-for-3 in the ballgame. Brandon Font beginning his second inning of relief work. Right-hander overhead with the wind, and the pitch is outside and low. Ball one. I mentioned that Font broke into the big leagues during the Diamondbacks championship or NL championship season in 2023, the year that they lost to the Rangers in the World Series. The 1-0 pitch fouled back, 1-1 the count. Font actually made his big league debut here just a little over 3 years ago, May the 3rd of that 2023 season. He got knocked around a bit. Font giving up 7 earned runs on 9 hits in 4 2/3. As this one gets squirted foul third base side. 1-2 the count. Rangers lost that game, though, 12-7. Font gave up 4 home runs in that start. Here's the 1-2 pitch. Swing and a miss. Carter chased a changeup that was down. And he strikes out. First out here in the bottom half of the seventh. Josh Young had one of those home runs. Jonah Heim had one. Leody Taveras also had one. And actually, Young hit both of his home runs that day off of Font. All right, here's Zeke, and Zeke has to jackknife out of a way that almost pitched it or almost hit him. And so ball one here to Zeke with that ruling of an RBI single in the fifth. Zeke is 2 for 2 tonight, a single, a home run, a walk, and he has scored 3 of the Rangers' 7 runs. Hits for Zeke now in 9 of the last 10 games. Here comes the 1-0, and that's in there for a strike. One ball, one strike to count. Zeke now 12 for his last 35 of those 12 hits. 2 doubles, a triple, and 2 home runs. Fought, kicks, and delivers. And this one gets fouled back, so make it 1-2 now. Hey, when the Rangers turn 2, McDonald's owner-operators of North Texas, in conjunction with the Texas Rangers Baseball Foundation, will donate $1,000 to the Ronald McDonald Houses of Dallas and Fort Worth. The 1-2 is high, and so Duran now level in the count here at 2-2. And Zeke's seeing so many more pitches. And he's seen quite a few pitches here today. He awaits the 2-2 from Brandon Faught. And it's chopped toward third, charged by Arenado, but it's a foul ball. It got Zeke in the foot. Arenado throws to first anyway, but Zeke really stung his foot, and he's halfway back to the first base dugout. He'll have to go back and get to bat and hang in there, but he's hurting right now. Alejandro Osuna on deck. Rangers baseball brought to you by Balcones. Discover Balcones Distilling, the original Texas whiskey. All right, Zeke having a conversation here with Corey Blazer. Blazer to Zeke, does it hurt? Zeke, yeah, it hurts. He's back in the box. The pitch clock is running. 2-2 the count. Fought ready. And he lets it fly, and it's a ground ball to short. Perdomo to his left. He's got it. Sets and throws. And Duran is the second out in the inning. And that will bring up Alejandro Osuna. Osuna has been on board twice. He's been hit by a pitch. He has singled to drive in a run. Osuna came into play today batting .281, but with an on-base percentage of .425. And a swing and a foul tip caught by Moreno. Strike one here to Osuna. Rangers with single runs in the first, second, and fourth, and then 4 in the fifth. Diamondbacks only run coming across in the second. 7-1 Texas. Leo 1. Swing and a foul. Off the netting, high off the netting behind home plate. And so make it no balls and 2 strikes. Fought surveying the defense. Infield playing Osuna to pull. The outfield fan toward left. Gurriel, especially in left, playing over near the corner. Here comes the 0-2. Swing and a miss. Osuna was bailing out on that cut as he missed the Faught fastball, and he strikes out for the final out in the inning. Rangers go in order. We head to the 8th. 7-1 Texas on the Trajan Wealth Rangers Radio Network.
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11: Here's your KSST KRVA FM weather. Pretty nice for the next couple of days. Temperatures will be warming up with high pressure parked over our area. About 80 for the afternoon high today. light wind and lots of sunshine, clear and 60 overnight. We'll start warming up a little bit on Wednesday and Thursday. The sunshine hangs around mid to upper 80s. I'm meteorologist Steve Hamilton on KSST and KRVA FM.
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0: Top half of the eighth, Rangers lead 7-1. Mackenzie Gore looking to get an out in the eighth inning for the first time in his career. Here's Eric.
13: All right, thanks, Matt. Moreno, the batter, right-handed hitter, takes high. He has flied out and lined out to short. This is the farthest Gore has gone this year. He's gone seven innings six times in his career, but never even seven and a third. Here's the 1-0. There's a strike on the outside corner. Again, he's taken advantage of the Diamondbacks' over-aggressiveness and gotten so many quick outs, and he came into this inning with only 80 pitches. 11 and a half pitches per inning on the average. 1-1, and that's hit foul off to the right by Moreno. It's the lower third of the Diamondbacks' order here in the eighth. Moreno, Fernandez, and Waldschmidt. The Rangers have 7 runs on 10 hits, and the Diamondbacks 1 run on 2 hits. Gore has walked 1, struck out 4. He's only gotten 4 swings and misses today. There are other ways to get outs than strikeouts, and I think that is part of the lesson tonight for Mackenzie Gore. Throw more strikes, you might get more quick outs. You might find yourself deeper in the ball game. And, of course, it helps that the Diamondbacks pretty much swing at everything. Here's the 1-2. And a check swing. He went around strike 3. There's a whip for you. And that pitch was not a strike. That was a curveball that broke down below the zone. So there's one away. And here is Jose Fernandez. He has struck out looking and popped out to short today. Boy, Gore has been painting today. 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The high leg kick and the pitch and a swing and a miss. It is 0-1. You wonder if it's some sort of a mental barrier, some sort of a hurdle that Gore has now cleared that will be somehow significant for him going forward for the first time to get an out in the eighth inning. Can't hurt. Here's the 0-1 pitch, and Fernandez swings and misses. Curveball at 83. Gore has had his usual mix of pitches. Fastball about half the time, curveball about a fifth of the time, and then the changeup. He's thrown the cutter more than usual today, though. The 0-2 is swung on and fouled back. The cutter, a good pitch to help to neutralize the right-handed batters. And he's only walked one, but again, this is a Diamondbacks team that hardly ever walks. They're 14th in their league in walks. 0-2, here it comes. It's high.
0: And coming on the heels of the emergency bullpen game yesterday when the Rangers had 5 guys pitch out of the bullpen. Jacob Junis got the start. Peyton Gray went long. We knew that those two weren't going to pitch today, but boy, oh boy, what a help.
13: You bet. There's a swing and a ground ball foul past third base. Now, Gavin Collier didn't get into the game yesterday, and Jacob Latz, who had pitched 2 innings the night before, did not get into the ball game yesterday. And, of course, Cal Quantrill, who threw 70 pitches on Friday, available today. But those are the 3 who were not used yesterday. The 1-2 offering and a foul at the plate. He just barely stays alive here. The White Sox have scored a run in the bottom of the eighth. They've gone ahead of Kansas City 6-5. White Sox currently holding a wild card position. They're 19-21 for the year. Eric Fetty was the starter for Chicago today. He went 5. 1-2 pitch. And a little dribbler third base side. Gore off the mound, gloves it, sets and throws, and he got him. Boy, he fired a BB over to Berger at first base. There's the second out of the inning. So each time Gore gets an out, he establishes a new career high for the length he has gone in a ball game. And with two away, here comes Ryan Waldschmidt, who has flied out twice to right field and now is 0 for 5 in this series.
3: That's three ground ball outs now. So that means the Rangers have three assists in the field today.
13: And Gavin Collier, celebrating his 25th birthday, is up in the bullpen now, the hard-throwing right-hander. Here's the pitch, and that's upstairs for ball one. Gore has just passed 90 pitches. And keep in mind, he might have to pitch on 4 days rest this weekend if Evaldi's not ready to

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5: Jake Berger's been on base all three times tonight, and he will lead off the bottom of the eighth for Texas. Rangers on top, 7-1. Brandon Pfaadt into his third inning of work. Berger has a couple of RBI singles to right and a walk. 23 RBIs now for Berger to lead the club, and there's a swing and a foul ball back. It is 0-1. The Rangers are a quarter of the way through the season now, so Berger, if you project it out, is on a pace to drive in about 90 runs and hit 24 home runs. But batting average, of course, is low. 0-1 the count to Jake. Higashioka on deck, and the pitch from Pfaadt is off the plate outside. Pfaadt pitched Game 3 of the World Series in 2023. Pitched pretty well. Gave up 3 runs in 5 2/3, but took the loss. Rangers won that game 3-1. 1-1, and that pitch is hacked down the left field line. That is a line drive base hit. Played on a hop by Gurriel. It's a three-hit night for Jake Berger after two opposite field hits. He pulls that one with authority down the left field line.
6: Got a hold of a 1-1 slider. The pitch was in. It was also about belt high.
5: So here's Higashioka with the Rangers up 7-1. He's grounded into a double play, bounced to short, and struck out. The set by Pfaadt. And the pitch. And Higgy takes a strike. It is 0-1. In that World Series game, Corey Seager took Pfaadt deep. That was the big blow in that game. A two-run homer in the third inning. As the Rangers scored all three of their runs in the third, won it 3-1. John Gray winning it in relief. There's a swing and a roller to third. Throw to second for one. Arenado to Marte. And that was a foul ball. And got a piece of Higashioka on its way down the line to Arenado. You may recall that tremendous outing by John Gray that day as he worked three scoreless innings, allowing just one hit in relief of Max Scherzer, who went just three innings as the starter that day. Jose Leclerc picked up the save. Josh Spores and Aroldis Chapman also appeared in the game.
6: For Berger, by the way, this is his first multi-hit game at home this year, and it's his first three-hit game since he went 3-for-5 at Seattle on April 17th.
5: It's got to feel good for him after sitting out a couple of days. 0-2, and that's low to Higgy. One ball and two strikes. 7 runs, 11 hits for Texas. 1 run on 3 hits for Arizona. The biggest offensive production the Rangers have had in a home game this year. A set by Pfaadt and the pitch to Higgy. And there's a strike. He's out of there as he takes strike 3. One out and one on, and Jock Peterson is coming up. Hey, Wednesday, May 27th against the Astros, a 7 o'clock start is a specialty night. With a specialty night ticket, you get a limited edition silver boot chain. 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The last time the Rangers scored more than 6 runs in a game way back on April 16th when they got 9 in Sacramento.

0: against the A's. There's a swing and a foul off to the left. Believe it or not, the Rangers have not scored in double figures this year. And we're a quarter of the way through the season. The most runs they've scored is 9, and they only did that once in that April 16th game. 4 runs in an inning, which the Rangers did in the 5th, equals their biggest inning of the year. The 0-1 pitch. Peterson takes a strike. It is 0-2. Peterson led off the game with a home run on the second pitch. Drilled it down the right field line. Since then, he's flied out once and struck out twice. Arizona tied the game on a home run by Vargas in the 2nd, but the Rangers scoring 6 unanswered runs after that. Pitch to Jock, and there's a strike. And the count is 1-2. The most hits the Rangers have had in a game, 15. That was in a game at Seattle on April the 17th. Fought back to the belt. And here's the pitch. Swing and a miss. And down goes Peterson on a changeup. So back-to-back strikeouts of Higashioka and Peterson. There are 2 outs in the Ranger 8th. 7-1 Texas on top, and Sam Haggerty will get his first plate appearance. Nimmo in this spot went 3-for-4 with 2 singles and a triple, but left after turning his left ankle, it appeared, on a play at first base. And back in the 6th inning. Here's the pitch. And a ground ball hit to first base. It is gobbled up by Vargas. Sets his right foot on the pillow, and Haggerty is retired. No runs, a hit, 1 left. To the 9th we go. Rangers 7, Arizona 1 on the Trajan Wealth Rangers Radio Network.
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0: Hey, down with Matt Hicks and Jared Sandler at Globe Life Field. Ken Mendez, our engineer. Trevor Beck and Kevin Walker in Master Control. Thanks for joining us tonight. It's been all Rangers. 7-1 as we go to the 9th, and the birthday boy, Gavin Collier, takes over on the mound, turning 25 today. See if he can extend his string of consecutive appearances without a run, which stands at 11, a club record to start a career. The pitch is outside from Collier, ball 1. He's gone 9 2/3 innings, allowed 4 hits. Corbin Carroll first up with a ball 1 count. He's 1-for-3 with an infield hit. The pitch to Carroll. That is outside for a ball. It is 2 balls and no strikes. And we're going to get a challenge here, the first of the game. And it was, in fact, a ball.
11: The call is confirmed. Texas has 1 challenge
0: remaining. So the Rangers lose a challenge. You know, Corey Blazer must be having a very good game for there to have been no challenges to this point. Alex Tosi had a brilliant game last night. He only missed 3 pitches all night, according to umpire scorecards. 2-0 pitch is outside, 3-0, and all 3 misses were extremely close. They were pitches that were barely balls that he called strikes. So kudos to Alex Tosi for the job yesterday. 3-0 pitches over for a strike. It is 3-1. And again, it appears that Corey Blazer has a similar game going tonight. And we've got another fine young umpire working tomorrow in Jansen Viscotti out of Latrobe, Pennsylvania. 3-1 pitch, ball four. Collier puts Carroll on, the leadoff batter. He's working with a 7-1 lead. That is the fifth walk issued by Collier. He's also hit three batters. And Tim Tawa is going to pinch hit here for Perdomo. Tawa hitting 152. He's 7-46 with a homer and six runs batted in. Right-handed batter. In a lopsided game, Torrey Lovello uses the opportunity to get Perdomo off his feet for a moment and get an at-bat for Tawa. T-A-W-A, Tim Tawa. Collier deals, and he almost hit him. That pitch way inside for ball one.
12: You know, Tosi with his night last night moved from 21st at correct call rate in the game up to 14th. That's among 90 umpires.
0: Well, climbing the charts. 1-0. And here's the pitch. It is inside 2-0. Tosi's an interesting story. He was a college pitcher and a good one at Illinois Wesleyan. Actually a Canadian by birth. He was born in Markham, Ontario, but started in college at Illinois Wesleyan. And now Jordan Teagues is going to go out to the mound and talk to Collier, who hasn't been able to find the strike zone yet. He's thrown seven pitches, and six of them have missed. So we've got a conversation on the mound here. The line on Mackenzie Gore, he threw 95 pitches, 63 strikes. He went eight innings, allowed one run on three hits, walked one, struck out five, lowered his earned run average from 5.18 to 4.50. And unless we see a miracle comeback from the Diamondbacks, Gore will even his record at three up and three down. And again, the number that really stands out there, pitches per inning for Mackenzie Gore tonight, averaging 12 pitches per inning, where his season average is 18.5. Here comes the pitch, and there's a strike. So a nice visit by Jordan Teagues. And it's 2-1 now on Tawa.
11: The batter's challenging the call.
0: And Tawa is going to challenge the call. And he's correct. The pitch was high.
11: Arizona has two remaining challenges.
0: So Arizona maintains their two challenges. And both of the challenges here in the ninth inning have gone the Diamondbacks' way. Rangers hoping to turn two here. Collier behind 3-0, and the pitch is inside ball four. He just can't seem to get the ball away from his arm side. Everything is in on the right-handed batters. And first and second and nobody out with a six-run lead. And Nolan Arenado is coming up. Arenado has struck out, lied to third, and popped short. At what point does Skip Schumacher have to get somebody up in the bullpen? Collier can't throw strikes. Two on and nobody out. Here's the pitch. That's a foot outside the other way. As he overcorrected, throwing to his glove side and missed by a half a foot in that direction.
12: Can't aim here. Got to trust your arm.
0: 1-0 the count with Carroll at second and Tawa at first. And that's a wild pitch way outside. All the way to the backstop, and the runners go to second and third. So it's gone from bad to worse. Since Collier came into the game, he's thrown 11 pitches, only one strike, and that last one was extremely wild. Nobody up yet in the Rangers' bullpen. Vargas is on deck and Gurriel to follow. 7-1 Rangers in the top half of the ninth inning. Rangers have the infield back. They don't really care about these two runners. They just need outs. And the pitch is outside again. It is 3-0. He's missed on 11 out of 12. Not the way to celebrate your birthday. 3-0. And here's the pitch. It's a strike. Would you call that a derisive round of applause?
12: No. call it a Bronx cheer in New York. What do we call it here?
0: Good question. 3-1, and here it comes. And he missed with it upstairs. Ball four. He's walked the bases loaded. The crowd not pleased, and there's action in the Ranger pen.
12: And it's Jacob Latz. Man, boy, you really didn't want to do this.
0: Certainly not.
12: You know?
0: Bases loaded, nobody out, and Vargas the batter. He has homered and flied out twice. The pitch way inside almost hit him in the knees. He's just throwing everything he's got here. He's trying the fastballs, and they've missed badly. Now he's throwing cutters and missing with them. And this is not a comfortable at-bat for anybody in a gray uniform right now, as wild as Collier has been. And now Higashioka is going out to the mound to kill some time. In comes the entire infield. Latz continues to throw out in the bullpen. And if one more runner gets on, it becomes a save situation.
12: You know, this is the kind of thing that it's obviously in his head right here. And Kyle Higashioka, the kind of catcher who may be able to go out there and say something to take his mind off of it. But, you know, he can't be thinking about what's happened. It's a baseball cliche, but all he needs to be thinking about right now is the 1-0 pitch to Vargas and executing.
0: He just needs to throw some strikes, and then there'll be cake. I hope. 1-0. And the pitch. There's a strike with a cutter. And the count is 1-1. 23,160 here tonight. Trying to get behind Gavin Collier here. The set. And the 1-1 delivery. And it's fouled off to the left. Again, the cutter seems to be the pitch that he is commanding the best right now. It comes in at about 91. Of course, his fastball is up near 100 and sometimes hits 100, but doesn't seem to have much of an idea where it is going so far. Vargas stands way up in the box. One ball, two strikes, and the pitch, and it's fouled off to the left. Vargas late on a fastball at 98. Sent a dribbler over toward the third base dugout belonging to the Diamondbacks. The A's and Cardinals are underway in Sacramento. The Cardinals leading 4-3. They're in the top half of the third inning there. 1-2, and the pitch is dribbled foul off to the right. The Rangers 2.5 games behind the A's at the start of the night, and a half a game behind Seattle. Seattle leading Houston 8-2 in the top of the eighth in Houston. Right here, 7-1 Texas. 1-2 pitch, line drive, base hit, center field. A run is home. Everybody moves up 90 feet. The Ranger lead now is 7-2. And all of a sudden, this has gotten dicey and has become a save opportunity as Skip Schumacher will call for Jacob Latz. It's a save opportunity because the tying run will now be on deck. And that is all for Collier. That is also all for his scoreless streak, having had 11 consecutive scoreless appearances to start his big league career. But he is gone, and the closer, Jacob Latz, is coming on. Excuse me, he has not been anointed as the closer. He is the highest leverage reliever. He's on his way to the mound, and with the score 7-2 Texas, let's pause for this on the Trajan Wealth Rangers Radio Network.
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0: Number 67, the lanky lefty from Lamont, Illinois, Jacob Latz on to pitch. He's 0-1 with an 0.87 ERA. He has four saves. Lourdes Gurriel Jr., the batter. Bases loaded, nobody out. Infield back at double play depth. First pitch swung on and missed. It is 0-1. Fastball at 94 from Latz. Opposing batters are hitting 0.74 off him. And he has not given up a hit to a right-handed batter this year. They are 0-for-34 against him. Gurriel is a right-handed batter. And the pitch is swung on and missed. It's nothing in two. Latz has walked two right-handed batters. So there have been 36 plate appearances against him. They're 0-for-34 with two walks. Gurriel, a walk, a fly out to center, and a strikeout. 0-for-6 in the series now. Tawa, the lead runner, down the line from third. Here's the pitch, a swing and a ground ball to third. Diving stop by Josh Young, throws to second and gets the middleman. A run comes home, but the Rangers get a big out there. And it's now Texas 7, Arizona 3, with one out and runners at the corners for Gabriel Moreno.
12: Not an easy play there for Josh Young. He's not guarding the line there. He's got a dive to his right, pops up to a knee, then stands up and gets that ball over to second just in time.
0: And brings up Moreno, and they still do not have the tying run at the plate, but with one more base runner, they would. Tawa scored on the play. Arenado now occupies third base, and Gurriel is on at first base. Moreno 0-for-3 tonight, 0-for-7 in the series, 0-for-his-last-16. There's a lot of O's, and the pitch is outside and high. It is ball one. Jose Fernandez is due next with the lefty on the mound. We would probably get a pinch hitter for him. 1-0 the count. Latz at the belt and to the plate. And he missed up high with that one. Two balls and no strikes. Moreno in his career against Latz, 1-for-3 and a walk. Arenado at third, Gurriel at first. The pitch, and a swing and a fly ball to center field. Moving back is Carter. He has a play in front of the track. He hauls it in. There's the second out. A run comes home as Arenado scores. Make it a 7-4 game, but now there are two outs and just a runner at first. And Jose Fernandez is called back, and we will get a right-handed pinch hitter, I believe. No, it is Fernandez who's going to bat. Fernandez is a right-handed batter, pardon me, so he's up there against Latz. The last hope for Arizona as Moreno has a sacrifice fly. Here's the pitch, and that's a strike. The lone runner now is Gurriel at first in a 7-4 ball game. Two outs in the ninth. Ryan Waldschmidt would be next. 0-1. Latz at the belt. To the plate. And he missed down low with that one. All three runs in the inning, the property of Collier, and the runner at first base also belongs to him. Latz has gotten two outs facing two batters and hopes to end the ballgame here with Fernandez, who's 0-for-3. The pitch way outside. And it's two balls and a strike. They still have James McCann on the bench. He's a right-handed batter. He's their backup catcher. They have Jorge Barrosa, a switch hitter, and a lefty, Adrian Del Castillo. The 2-1 delivery, that's high. Lance misses three balls and one strike. Now, Jacob doesn't walk many. He's walked four in 21 innings this year. If he puts Fernandez on, the tying run comes to the play. Three runs home here in the top of the ninth. Rangers leading 7-4. The 3-1 delivery. Swing and a miss. He challenged him with a high fastball. The count is 3-2. And the D-backs are down to their final strike. This, of course, the first time the rookie Fernandez has ever faced Jacob Lats. Jacob works in long blue sleeves, making his 17th appearance of the year, looking to notch his fifth save. Jacob Junis has three saves. Tyler Alexander has two. Cole Wynn has one. The Rangers as a team with 10 saves and four blown saves so far. 3 balls, 2 strikes to Jose Fernandez. Lats is ready. The payoff pitch and a ground ball hit to second. Duran's got it. Sweeps a sidearm throw to first and the ball game's over. Jacob Lats with his fifth save of the year. Mackenzie Gore his third win of the year as the Rangers take the middle game of the series by the score of 7-4. Back with the happy totals after this on the Trajan Wealth Rangers Radio Network.
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0: Here are the happy totals. The Rangers, 7 runs, 11 hits, no errors, and 7 left. Arizona, 4 runs on 4 hits, no errors, and 4 left. Mackenzie Gore, the winning pitcher, he is 3-3. It's his 29th career win. Jacob Lats with his 5th save of the season. And Zach Gallen takes the loss. He drops to 1-4. The game was played in 2 hours and 35 minutes before a crowd of 23,160. The Rangers improved to 20-22 on the year. Arizona falls to 20-21. This series is even at a game apiece. We'll have the rubber game tomorrow night with Kamar Rocker on the mound for the Rangers. The 26-year-old right-hander is 1-4 with a 5.01 ERA. He'll match up with Ryan Nelson, a 28-year-old righty who is 1-3 with an earned run average of 5.68. Jock Peterson led off the first inning with a home run for the Rangers. That leadoff home run is our Whataburger What a Play of the Game, brought to you by Whataburger. Ezekiel Duran also homered for Texas, and Ildemaro Vargas went deep in the ballgame for Arizona. Our player of the game is Mackenzie Gore with a career-high 8 innings, allowing just 1 run on 3 hits. He walked 1, he struck out 5, he lowered his ERA from 5.18 to 4.50. Mackenzie Gore, our player of the game, brought to you by Perimeter Global Logistics. 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The Diamondbacks did not have an at-bat with a man in scoring position until the eighth inning when Waldschmidt had a two-out double off of Gore, who then induced a ground ball out from Ketel Marte. Things got a little bit troublesome in the ninth when Gavin Collier came on and couldn't throw strikes. He walked the bases loaded, allowed an RBI single. Then Jacob Latz came on and quickly restored order. Latz throwing just 12 pitches to three batters, getting a ground out, a sacrifice fly, and a ground out to end the ball game. But Arizona in the ninth came up with three runs on just one hit and left one aboard to end the ball game. Well, Rocker tomorrow will go to the mound with a 5.01 ERA, looking to reverse a recent trend where he just hasn't had real good command. Ryan Nelson for Arizona has had a rough year with a 5.68 ERA, and he has some very unusual numbers as opposing batters are hitting just 225 against him. But he's given up eight home runs in his eight starts, and the number that really stands out for me at looking at his stats, with men in scoring position, opposing batters are hitting 357 against him. Brandon Nimmo is 4-for-7 off Nelson with three walks, so hopefully he'll be healthy enough to play tomorrow night. For our engineer, Ken Mendez, for Kevin Walker and Trevor Beck in Master Control, for Matt Hicks and for Jared Sandler, I'm Eric Nadel, thanking you for listening. The final score once again tonight, the Rangers 7 and the Diamondbacks 4. We'll talk to you at 6:30 tomorrow. Stay tuned now for Rangers Game Day, brought to you by Toyota. So long, everybody.
2: He's at the wall. He leaps. He's got it.
19: 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He is out at third.
22: 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If it's fair, this game is over. It's hooking. It is fair.
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24: 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This is clearly a liner for tune-up, car tune-up. I'm sorry. Can't work with these liners. Can you get Matt in here to check on these? Afternoon Drive, 4 to 6 p.m. right here on KSST.

0: off to a great start. It was an 8-pitch first inning for Mackenzie Gore, and then Jock Peterson in the leadoff spot leaving the yard. Later on, Ezekiel Duran leaving the yard, and then the Rangers piled on some hits. Big night for Jake Berger with 3 of the team's 11 hits as Texas puts up a season-high 7 runs at home, their largest output here at Globe Life Field. With the roof open, the Rangers defeat the Diamondbacks by a final score of 7-4. Welcome into Rangers Game Day presented by Toyota, and a lot of directions we can take this, Elvis, but I think we got to go to the starting pitcher, Mackenzie Gore. He had had a rough last 4 starts. You could say maybe not in terms of dominance from a strikeout standpoint, the best start in his career, but he had never gone beyond 7 innings. 8 innings, 1 run allowed here tonight. A really impressive job by Mackenzie.
1: Yeah, I think he was kind of paying attention to our pregame today because that's what he did today. He pound the strikes on. And every time he do that, guys are going to be aggressive, especially that team. So I think that if he continue to do that, he's not going to get in any trouble, right, like with high pitch early in the game. So I'm very happy the way he approached. He did not try to strike everybody out. He just trying to just be in the strike zone. And knew it that the team needs this type of start from him. Like, the bullpen is being, you know, throwing a lot of all this season so far. So for him to come this big tonight, I know the Skip is very happy.
0: Especially after a bullpen game yesterday, right? Making it even more important. We're going to get to our pregame conversation in a little bit and see how it played out tonight. One of the guys we talked about was Jake Berger. He didn't homer. That was Elvis's home run pick. He did have 3 hits, though. A really nice night for Jake. A couple of those hits produced runs, and afterwards he stuck around to chat with Laura Stickles for our Chiloso post-game chit-chat.
2: A 3-hit night tonight from Jake Berger. Jake, I know you've been grinding in the cages, so what can a night like this do to get you reset at the plate again?
3: Yeah, it's huge, you know, especially the walk and the 2 knocks going the other way to drive some guys in, you know. When I'm at my best, that's what I'm doing, and, you know, tonight was a team win, though, you know. It seemed like we had guys on base every inning and, you know, cashing them in when we can, and, you know, that's the type of offense we want to be on a nightly basis is, you know, getting guys on base and, you know, driving the ball to all parts of the field.
2: Yeah, it was a big night from the offense, especially after being shut out last night. So when you guys are clicking like this, what's working for you as a team?
3: Yeah, you know, I think it's we're controlling the zone really well and, you know, sticking to our approaches as a group. And I think just not trying to do too much, you know. It's easy for all of us to, you know, want to come up with that big home run or that big double. And, you know, it just seemed like a lot of kind of like dinkers through holes. And, you know, I think for us, that's what we need to do, and the slug will present itself.
2: A big team win also because what Mackenzie Gore did to start this game going 8 innings, what kind of impact can that have, especially after a night like yesterday?
3: Yeah, that's huge. You know, obviously our pitching staff did a really good job last night too, and we didn't pick him up. And, you know, tonight seeing Mac do his thing and, you know, just having everybody off balance, it gives us a lot of confidence to, you know, not do too much and just get some run support for him.
2: All right, thanks, Jake. We appreciate it.
3: Thanks, Laura.
2: For his time, Jake Berger gets a gift card to Chiloso.
0: Well, you know, I think what Jake said in that conversation that stood out was he identified, you know, it's the walk, right? Because with Jake, and we talked about it pregame, when he forces the pitcher to throw in the zone, that's when he does some damage. And by showing that he's willing to take a walk, pitcher's going to throw in the zone. I want to see him get the barrel of the bat on the ball because good things happen tonight. 3 hits, good things happen for Jake.
1: Yeah, and I think every hitter, especially when you're going into a little slump like he is, you know, having three hit game is huge. It helps you so much, and I'm so happy for him. I think knowing him, I know he's a hard worker. He's like hitting a 1,000 balls in the cage. He doesn't want to be hitting like the way he is. So a game like today for him, it was huge, especially for the team. The team needs Jake Berger not only getting hits, but also, you know, bringing people home.
0: All right, let's bring in the Hall of Famer, Eric Nadell. Eric, Jake Berger, we've seen him put this lineup on his back. He did it for a small stretch in April last year. In was it August? I think he had a stretch where he was just, you know, guns a-blazing at the plate. I'm not saying that, you know, he just tonight qualifies for that, but certainly nice to see his bat in the middle of the order produce.
4: Yeah, absolutely. Even though, you know, he's had his struggles this year, he's on a pace to drive in 90 runs. He's on a pace to hit 24 homers and drive in 90 runs. The thing I love tonight is that the first two hits went the opposite way. And in fact, the majority of the Ranger hits tonight were not pulled. The majority of their hits went either the opposite way or right up the middle. And I think that was part of the approach that was so successful for the Rangers tonight, just trying to put the ball in play. And, you know, Jake made the point of not trying to do too much. I think that applies to Mackenzie Gore as well. Not trying, as Elvis said, not trying to strike everybody out. Not trying to get swings and misses. Through six innings tonight, he only had four swings and misses. But he was as effective as he's ever been. And against a team that's over-aggressive, you know, you have to get the ball close enough to the strike zone to take advantage of their over-aggressiveness. They are next to the last in the National League in walks. They're the third toughest team to strike out in the National League. The pitcher should be able to capitalize on that. The Ranger relievers were last night, and Mackenzie Gore was able to take advantage of that tonight.
5: You know, Gore set the tone that eight-pitch first inning, then Jock Peterson in the leadoff spot, helping to take that and build on it with that leadoff home run. That different 1-2 look at the top of the order paid dividends. I know Jock ended up 1-for-5. Listen, you go 1-for-5, but that one is a tater. I'll take that. And then Brandon Nimmo, 3 hits. Now, hopefully Brandon's okay. I wonder if the game was closer, would he have stayed in? He was lifted for a pinch runner after stepping on Ildemargo Vargas' foot at first, turning his ankle. Hopefully we'll get an update from Skip in a little bit. But sometimes it just takes changing some things up and reshifting people's minds, right? I mean, I don't know that they're going to stick with Jock at the leadoff spot all year long, but it worked tonight with Jock and then Nimmo 1-2 at the top of the order.
1: Yeah, I think they should. I mean, sometimes when you're off and he's scuffling and it's hard, as a team to get some runs, these type of changes, it sparks some energy. And I think that's the reason why today even the Jock went 1-for-5. That one was huge. They didn't get a run in 9 innings yesterday. So getting your first guy up there scoring, right away is huge. So I think that what I love that I saw today also was the change of mentality. You can see, like Eric is mentioning, everybody, you can see their plan was to stay inside the ball. Don't try to pull. Don't try to do too much. Just play the game. Kind of play pepper, we used to call before. When you do that, you get a bunch of people on base, and the big hit always going to come. And we saw that in a couple of homers. So that was a great adjustment for the whole team.
5: Eric, what do you think about that new look at top of the order?
4: Well, it was interesting, I thought, to hear Skip Schumacher admit, look, I'm just trying something. We got to get something going. I got to try something new. Stack the three lefties there, move Duran back where he's in maybe more of an RBI position. That certainly worked out tonight with an RBI hit and a home run. And looking ahead to tomorrow, the Rangers have some very good numbers against Ryan Nelson. The guy who has the best numbers is Brandon Nimmo. He's 4-for-7 off him with 3 walks. We know that Nimmo is able to nurse an injury. We've seen it already this year. We've seen him play with that hamstring injury. We've seen him show the ability to run 75%, if that's what it is. But serving as the designated hitter, you don't want him to have to DH again now that Peterson is swinging the bat well. Jock did get the start in New York in right field. I'm not sure we want to see that again, but maybe. But this is a bigger right field than Yankee Stadium, so I have a feeling we won't be seeing that tomorrow. But I love the fact that Skip was willing to, experiment, shake things up a little bit, and the team responded.
5: All right, we talked about three things pregame. One, Jake Berger. All right, getting him going. 4-for-8 against Zach Allen coming into tonight. Well, we talked about Jake. 3 hits and a walk, couple of RBIs. What about the base runners, right? We talked about the Rangers cashing in on base runners. They had 14 base runners tonight. They scored 7 runs. We just said, hey, let's get to 34%. They got to 50%. And then Mackenzie Gore, I got to do some math. Eric, you went to Brown. You probably can do this quicker than I can. 95 divided by 8, 11.88 pitches per inning for Mackenzie Gore, down from his 18.6 per inning average, which would have been or is the highest of his career. That's efficient stuff. I know you guys have kind of touched on it, but if you can get Mackenzie Gore working deeper into games, he is not easy to hit, and maybe the strikeout numbers drop, but over the course of the marathon, that helps everyone out, right? When you can get more innings out of your starters.
4: I think so. And in his case today, you know, his pitch mix was a little bit different. He threw more cutters today. And maybe that's a pitch that he can throw, you know, more consistently for strikes. You know, it's not that he's had problems with righties getting a lot of hits off him this year. But with the cutter, maybe he can get more strikes, get ahead of hitters more, get the ball put in play more with the weak contact that he had. I thought it was interesting tonight. He didn't even get a ground ball until the sixth inning of the ball game. All of the outs were weak balls hit in the air and strikeouts until the sixth inning when finally there were a couple of ground balls against him.
1: You know, Eric, you mentioning that, he actually, seeing him pitching today, he reminded me a lot, and I know you're probably going to agree with me, to Cliff Lee. You know, you mentioned he threw a lot of quarters, and that's what I saw today. Him being aggressive, you know, the middle, inside, or the strike zone with that quarter, you know, the way he pitched, the angle that he had. I think that, you know, I said it a few weeks ago. When he controlled the inside part of the strike zone, he's so hard to hit. And I think that's something that hopefully he was able to notice that today, because I don't think the strikeout is going to go down. I think they're going to continue to go up because everybody knows how nasty he is. And if he start throwing a lot more strikes, people are going to start swinging the ball, you know, going to start swinging a little bit more, and it's going to be easier for him to do games like today, 7, 8, or 9 innings.
5: Hey, one thing I want to mention, I think we'd be remiss not to talk about it. We mentioned Jock Peterson, 1 for 5, but one of those outs was the beginning of the fifth inning, a 9-pitch at bat that it didn't result in a hit, but set the tone for an inning which the Rangers sent 9 men to the plate, scored 4 runs, really seemed to drain Zach Gallen's gas tank. You know, I think sometimes you overlook at bats like that when it doesn't result in a hit. I thought that was, well, maybe not a super important moment, but maybe an unsung moment for tonight's game. Eric, I know we got something big coming up in a couple of days. You want to tell us a little bit about it?
4: Yes, I've got my birthday benefit concert coming up Thursday at the Longhorn Ballroom in Dallas. You can get tickets at longhornballroom.com. They just start at $25. The auction is already live. You can get involved in the auction by texting ENBB, all lowercase, to 44834 and bid on an amazing variety of Ranger experiences, celebrity meals. So hopefully we'll see you Thursday, but you need not be present to win in the online auction.
5: Eric creating his own graphics there. I like it. Elvis said if the Rangers score 20 runs tomorrow, he'll perform at the concert on Thursday night. Eric, thanks so much.
4: Thanks.
5: Rangers over the Diamondbacks by a final score of 7-4. Texas evens up this series. We'll hear from Skip Schumacher coming up later on. 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
5: Ran and Peterson, Mackenzie Gore, a career-high 8 innings. He was dazzling throughout the night as Texas gets the victory. Elvis, what's next?
15: Well, next is the Whataburger What a Play. And is no other than Jock Peterson telling us, I haven't forget what it is to lead off a game. So that was an amazing swing, getting the Rangers on the board. And after that, it was game over.
5: Hey, how'd that feel? Good job.
15: That was pretty good.
5: First time doing the Whataburger What a Play.
15: First time.
5: Way to go. Get good Elvis go. A Whataburger. All right, after the game, Skip Schumacher spoke to the media.
16: Skip, 8 innings tonight from Mackenzie Gore. That's a career high for him. How big was that effort from him, especially considering the night you had last night?
17: Yeah, we needed length. Obviously, he did that and more. Anything past really the sixth inning, we were going to be okay. But, you know, we didn't really know. It's a good offense over there. Right-handed dominant lineup with a couple lefties that hit left-handers. So not an easy task for him, but 95 pitches. His fastball execution was, to me, so far the best of the year. Curveball was excellent. So he had like kind of that north-south kind of attack, you know, at the top rail with the fastball and then the curveball underneath. So really good. Low pitch count, played good defense behind him. Evan Carter in center field, I mean, he took away some big hits and potential, you know, leadoff singles and leadoff doubles. I mean, he was a beast out there tonight. So, yeah, it was a good day for Gore and the defense.
16: It seemed like a good day as well for the offense. What was the biggest difference that you noticed in them tonight?
17: Well, I mean, every day's different. I mean, that's the biggest thing for me. Like, I've said this before, like, you just learn from the day before and get better the next day. And we had a good game plan. Up and down the lineup was they executed really well with their game plan. We had Jock leading off, I think, with the home run right away was in really good momentum and vibes inside that dugout. Continues to have a really good homestand. Jake Berger was big today, you know, with 3 hits and an RBI, base hit RBI, his first hit. So that was really good to see after a couple days off. And and Zeke Duran, I mean, my goodness, another, you know, big day for him with a walk and a base hit. I don't know if he walked, base hit, but definitely a home run opposite field, but another amazing game today. So I just up and down the lineup was really good.
16: What's the update on Brandon Nimmo?
17: Now, I didn't even mention him. He had 3 hits. So I guess you just kind of get used to these guys sometimes getting, especially Nimmo. But he has a sprained ankle. He hit the top of the foot of Vargas and kind of went inside and not outside. Kind of a different way to sprain your ankle. I've done that before. I don't really know. It, you know, I hate to say another day-to-day thing, but potentially day-to-day thing. So we'll see. But the x-rays were fine and all that, which is good news. So, you know, he didn't want to come out of the game. He's been a pain in my butt trying to take out of the game since I've met him, which is a good thing. But he says, you know, you'll talk to him and he'll try to tell you he's going to play tomorrow. That's just who he is. So hopefully we dodged a bullet, which would be great, but we'll see how he wakes up tomorrow.
5: All right, well, so important news there. Sprained ankle, x-rays negative. That's good. Because of the off day Thursday, and you heard what Skip said, you know, Brandon Nimmo's probably getting knocking on his managerial door saying, I'm in, I'm in, I'm in. But you know, maybe you play it smart, give him the double day off. Either way, it seems like the Rangers dodge a bullet. We take a look at the play, a pure hustle play, just some bad luck. Ildemar Vargas retreating to the bag. Brandon Nimmo stepping on his foot. And both guys were a little dinged, but Brandon got the worst of it. You see right there, meeting right at the front of the bat. This is going to be a great shot. You look at Brandon's left foot and the ankle turning. Could have been worse. If it is just at worst, Brandon not playing tomorrow, then I think you're okay with that.
1: Yes, I think that you need to be cautious with him. But knowing Nimmo, he's one of the few old-school players in the game, and he's probably going to, especially if you get three hits, with one foot, I will go tomorrow and get, especially how he hit Nelson. He knows how good he hit Nelson. So as much as I want him to be cautious, I think something is telling me he's going to be there tomorrow in the lineup. But, I mean, he's just an amazing – he hustles everything. I mean, even when he walk, you know, he runs to first base. So he's a guy that I'm very falling in love with. I love watching him play. He's just an amazing professional.
5: Oh, what's that? Hold on. Oh, okay, I'm getting an update. He's jealous that he wasn't the subject of Elvis's Whataburger, What a Play, so he might be back tomorrow. Little does he know, Elvis won't be here tomorrow, but he'll get that. That jealousy will be cured at some point. But maybe, Elvis, you talked to Jake Berger before the game. He has three hits, and now you got guys just jonesing to be a part of Elvis's Whataburger, What a Play. I mean, that's some important stuff.
1: I mean, they talk to me, guys. Talk to me. You're going to get three hits, eight innings, and so on. Maybe I left a lot of stuff out there.
5: The Dr. Elvis Andrews. Rangers over the Diamondbacks 7-4. We'll wrap things up when we come back.
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24: Here's your KSST KRVA FM weather. Pretty nice for the next couple of days. Temperatures will be warming up with high pressure parked over our area. About 80 for the afternoon high today. Light wind and lots of sunshine. Clear and 60 overnight. We'll start warming up a little bit on Wednesday and Thursday. The sunshine hangs around mid to upper 80s. I'm meteorologist Steve Hamilton on KSST and KRVA-FM.
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1: Mackenzie, you had never pitched past 7 innings before today. You go 8 innings today. Just what step do you feel like you were able to take out there tonight?
2: Yeah, man, I think we were able to get some early contact, obviously make plays early in the game, and yeah, it was a good timing, you know, for us to go 8 innings today, and so.
1: You mentioned the good timing. Obviously, the bullpen was in a little bit strapped today after the bullpen game last night. Just knowing that, how much more emphasis was there for you and just motivation to be able to go deep into this game?
2: Yeah, I mean, I think, yeah, I want to go deep in every game. I think, and with the way that things have gone the past few outings, there's been a lot of work to, you know, try to get better. And, yeah, did I think I was going to go 8 innings tonight? Not necessarily, but it was good timing for it, and, you know, I felt good. So,
1: what emphasis was there just on pitching to contact tonight?
2: Yeah, I mean, you know, yeah, we always want to pitch to contact. There's just we were able to get the ball in the air early, and it was in play. And, yeah, I think, what, 2 starts ago, it was, what, 25 foul balls. And we were able to get guys out early, and that makes a big difference in terms of getting deep into games. And I don't think I was necessarily, you know, great stuff-wise today, but I made enough pitches, and we went at guys with heaters. You know, when you have a big lead, that's also part of it. And, able to get through 8.
3: Had it bothered you that you had not gone deeper than 7 innings in a game?
2: Yeah, you know, you always want to, you know, play or pitch to the best, you know, what you're capable of, or, you know, what you're capable of. And, yeah, I think I'm capable of going deeper into games. And but there is something when you get whiff and you do strike people out, you don't always, you know, go deep into game, as deep into games, but there is a way to do it. People have done it for a long time. So, yeah, just continuing to work, and we're able to do it tonight.
3: So when you go out...
4: What are you laughing at?
3: Stupid Evan.
4: You like that? Right in the middle of Evan's...
3: Right on it, yep.
4: I'm pretty aware there from Mackenzie. Hey, like he said, I get whiff, it's

0: every young pitcher needs to learn that, to pitch 7A every single, to have a long career. You don't need to be perfect. You don't need to be great. Just make your pitches. That's what the greatest guys does. They don't, they're probably not perfect, but they know when they need to make their pitches. So, you know, that's great to hear that, because you can see how they develop them. And having guys like Ovaldi, like DeGrom, of course, going to help a bunch of those guys, especially him, that he's kind of like in the, you know, mid-veteran situation in his career. But I love hearing that from him, because you can see how he's going to continue to develop and be the guy that we know he can be.
1: Why'd you get shy there? There was music and you weren't dancing.
0: I know. I was. That's the baby. Come on.
1: Oh, man. It's very rare this guy keeps his body still when there's some tunes in the background. Tomorrow, Kamar Rocker and Ryan Nelson. That's the pitching matchup in the finale and the rubber game of this three-game series. Kamar's been really good at home. Ryan Nelson, not off to a great start this year. Now you look at those numbers of 5.68 ERA. Both guys with an ERA north of 5. Now we'll see. Roof open or closed? I don't know. But hopefully the Rangers come away with a win. A season high at home. 7 runs for the Rangers tonight. That was more than enough as Texas left the yard twice. Peterson and Duran. Some hits from Berger and Nimmo and Osuna. And then 8 awesome innings from Mackenzie Gore. Rangers beat the Diamondbacks 7-4. We'll talk to you tomorrow.
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1: This is KSST Sulphur Springs.
2: President Trump says he supports pausing the federal gas tax. News Nation's Blake Berman reports.
3: He would need the approval of Congress, where the idea has some bipartisan support. It comes as gas prices remain elevated since the start of the war with Iran. The current cost per gallon, roughly $4.50. Before the war started, it was just under $3. The gas tax is included in the price you pay at the pump. It's approximately 18 cents per gallon for gasoline and 24 cents per gallon for diesel. States also have their own gas taxes.
2: And the statewide average price for a gallon of regular gasoline is $4.01, down 2 pennies from yesterday, but up 3 cents from last week and 20 cents from last month. It's $1.20 more expensive than a year ago. Diesel is at $5.05, also down 2 pennies from yesterday, down 3 cents from last week, down 29 cents from a month ago, and up nearly $2 from last year. With an Ag Minute, I'm Chelsea Wade, TSA News.
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3: Here's your KSST KRVA FM weather. Pretty nice for the next couple of days. Temperatures will be warming up with high pressure parked over our area. About 80 for the afternoon high today. Light wind and lots of sunshine. Clear and 60 overnight. We'll start warming up a little bit on Wednesday and Thursday. The sunshine hangs around mid to upper 80s. I'm meteorologist Steve Hamilton on KSST and KRVA FM.
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2: 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These schedules are subject to change due to weather conditions, equipment failure, or other unforeseen issues. Motorists are advised to remain alert and pay special attention to all signs, barricades, and traffic controls, and reduce their speed as they approach and travel through work zones. They should also avoid distractions such as cell phones, eating, drinking, or car audio or navigation systems. In Hopkins County on State Highway 19 from Interstate 30 to Raines County line, crews will be installing mailboxes and working on miscellaneous work items. In Franklin County on FM 21 from State Highway 37 to Titus County line, crews will be rehabbing the existing road. Watch for temporary traffic signals within the work area. Expect slower moving traffic. In Hopkins County on State Highway 19 at US 67, crews will be working on the pavement joints in the intersection. There will be daily lane closures during the repair process. In Hopkins County, Broadway Bridge at Interstate 30, beginning June 1st, the bridge will be closed to through traffic for 21 days. The bridge deck will be resurfaced and allowed to cure before being reopened to traffic.
3: We asked parents who adopted teens to share their journey.
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1: Here's your KSST KRVA FM weather. Clear for the overnight hours. We're in the upper 50s. We'll have high pressure in place on Wednesday. Pretty warm. We're going into the upper 80s. Should be a sunny day. Mid-60s and clear for Wednesday night. A little bit more breezy on Thursday and very warm. Upper 80s and it should stay sunny. I'm meteorologist Steve Hamilton on KSST and KRVA FM.
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1: Here's your KSST KRVA FM weather. Clear for the overnight hours. We're in the upper 50s. We'll have high pressure in place on Wednesday. Pretty warm. We're going into the upper 80s. Should be a sunny day. Mid-60s and clear for Wednesday night. A little bit more breezy on Thursday and very warm. Upper 80s and it should stay sunny. I'm meteorologist Steve Hamilton on KSST and KRVA FM.
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9: 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It appears by its own numbers, the U.S. government seems insolvent. It's reported that the Treasury shows about $6 trillion in assets and over $47 trillion in liabilities. 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
6: Sid Miller is applauding Donald Trump for signaling support for a temporary suspension of the federal gas tax, a move that supporters say could produce financial relief to American families and the agricultural sector. In a statement released Tuesday, Miller said the proposal aligns with his earlier calls for both federal and state leaders to ease the burden of rising fuel costs. He had previously urged Trump and Greg Abbott to suspend motor fuel taxes as gasoline prices climbed above typical levels. The federal gas tax, currently set at 18.4 cents per gallon, is a key source of funding for infrastructure projects. However, a proponent of a suspension argued that even a temporary pause would deliver direct savings at the pump during a period of economic strain. The proposal has gained traction as several states have already enacted temporary fuel tax relief measures. Whether Congress will cooperate on a federal gas tax pause remains uncertain. While critics caution that suspending fuel taxes could reduce funding for road maintenance and infrastructure, supporters argue that the economic benefits of short-term relief outweigh the drawbacks, particularly during periods of elevated prices. Trump has not yet announced a final decision, but his consideration of the measure has drawn praise from allies who view it as a decisive step aimed at easing financial pressures on working Americans. James Terry, KSST News.
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1: Here's your KSST KRVA FM weather. Clear for the overnight hours. We're in the upper 50s. We'll have high pressure in place on Wednesday. Pretty warm. We're going into the upper 80s. Should be a sunny day. Mid-60s and clear for Wednesday night. A little bit more breezy on Thursday and very warm. Upper 80s and it should stay sunny. I'm meteorologist Steve Hamilton on KSST and KRVA FM.
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8: Health officials are monitoring concerns about hantavirus following reports that several Americans who recently traveled on a cruise ship developed symptoms linked to the rare but potentially serious illness. 17 Americans from a MV Hondius cruise ship antivirus outbreak were flown to Nebraska for monitoring at the University of Nebraska Medical Center, Nebraska Medical National Quarantine Center, as of May 11, 2026. Hantavirus has not spread person to person in most cases in the United States. Instead, it's primarily transmitted through contact with infected rodents, especially when people inhale particles from dried rodents' urine, droppings, or saliva. Investigators are working to determine whether exposure may have occurred during short excursions in port areas or possibly through contaminated storage spaces on the vessel. At least seven other Americans who left the ship early were located in Arizona, California, Georgia, New Jersey, Texas, and Virginia for monitoring by local health officials. Symptoms of hantavirus infection can begin with fatigue, fever, and muscle aches, often progressing to more severe respiratory issues in some cases. The condition, sometimes called hantavirus pulmonary syndrome, can become life-threatening if not treated promptly. However, experts stress that cases remain rare. Early recognition and care can significantly improve outcomes.
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1: Here's your KSST KRVA FM weather. Clear for the overnight hours. We're in the upper 50s. We'll have high pressure in place on Wednesday. Pretty warm. We're going into the upper 80s. Should be a sunny day. Mid-60s and clear for Wednesday night. A little bit more breezy on Thursday and very warm. Upper 80s and it should stay sunny. I'm meteorologist Steve Hamilton on KSST and KRVA FM.
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6: Just when you thought we had run out of things to argue about, our representatives in Washington, D.C. are considering a bipartisan bill known as the Hot Rotisserie Chicken Act. This new hotly debated 2026 legislation would carve out a narrow exception to the existing Supplemental Nutrition Assistance Program by allowing SNAP benefits to cover hot rotisserie chicken, as the current SNAP rules generally prohibit the purchase of hot prepared foods. Other foods, like the rotisserie chicken, are ineligible because they're considered ready-to-eat restaurant-style meals. Some retailers are already getting around these rules by cooling such products before sale to comply with the program. The bill is scratching out support on both sides, with advocates saying low-income families could improve their access to convenient, protein-rich meals. Opponents afraid that approval of the bill could swing the barn door open, leading to broader changes in SNAP purchasing rules. The bill is currently under committee review as part of a broader agricultural and nutrition policy discussions. Time will tell if the Hot Rotisserie Chicken Bill of 2026 can cross the aisle and get to the other side of approval.
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1: Here's your KSST KRVA FM weather. Clear for the overnight hours. We're in the upper 50s. We'll have high pressure in place on Wednesday. Pretty warm. We're going into the upper 80s. Should be a sunny day. Mid-60s and clear for Wednesday night. A little bit more breezy on Thursday and very warm. Upper 80s and it should stay sunny. I'm meteorologist Steve Hamilton on KSST and KRVA FM.
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10: In neighboring Wood County, severe storms that moved through on Sunday left people in recovery mode on Monday. KETK Television reports Haynesville, north of Mineola, was one of the hardest hit areas as many properties were damaged by large hail and powerful winds. Gary Nelson owns a Christmas tree farm that was in the middle of the storm's path. He says the sky went so dark I couldn't see the barn in front of us. Nelson described strong winds blowing down oak trees and destroying cattle fences. But the storm won't be stopping the family business. Most of the Christmas pines remained upright. The Haynesville Volunteer Fire Department, along with crews from the Winona, Alba, Yandis, and Hawkins Fire Departments, responded to the areas hit by the storm. Haynesville Fire Chief Corey Clanton said, "We cut trees off the roads, reported downed power lines, and within a matter of 4 hours, we had all of the farm roads passable." Many Texas school districts have moved to a four-day week, but Texas Education Commissioner Mike Morath says that's not a great idea. He says there are many families with two working parents, and with a four-day school week, they need to find child care. Records show that in Texas, there are around 150 districts that have either started a four-day week or are moving to that schedule. KSST News.
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0: Yes, it is. Pour yourself a cup of coffee, go out and gather those eggs, and get

0: U.S.-China talks and phosphate production. I'm Jessica Domel with Washington Ag Watch on the Texas Farm Bureau Radio Network. U.S. President Donald Trump is heading to China this week to discuss trade and a few other topics with Chinese President Xi Jinping. According to Reuters, President Trump is expected to arrive in Beijing Wednesday, with talks expected on Thursday and Friday. It is the president's first trip back to China since 2017. Reuters reports the two world leaders are expected to agree to forums to facilitate mutual trade and investments. White House officials say China is expected to announce purchases of U.S. agricultural products, energy, and Boeing airplanes. They say the two world leaders will also discuss Iran, Taiwan, artificial intelligence, nuclear weapons, and potentially extending the critical minerals agreement. Presidents Trump and Xi last met in October in South Korea. The top phosphate producer in the United States is scaling back production. According to AgriPulse, Mosaic has announced it is reducing domestic production due to surging prices for sulfuric acid. Sulfuric acid, which makes up around half of monoammonium phosphate, is produced domestically. However, supply chain disruptions have reportedly driven up the price for the product. Mosaic plans to cut production at two of its four phosphate facilities, one in Florida and one in Louisiana. The announcement comes on the heels of news a few weeks ago that Mosaic is planning on idling production of its plants in Brazil. It comes at a time when U.S. farmers are paying more for fertilizer due to global market disruptions. The Senate Agriculture Committee is holding a hearing on fertilizer prices this week. We'll have more on that hearing in an upcoming episode. For the Texas Farm Bureau Radio Network, I'm Jessica Domel.
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3: 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Musicians Stevie Wonder and Darius Rucker share a birthday, and the Velcro trademark was registered on this day in 1958. When it comes to bees, the word swarm means more than just a large group of insects. The act of swarming refers to bees from one hive splitting off and immigrating with a queen to form a new colony. It's a natural means of colony reproduction. Observers have known for centuries it's a very good sign for the season ahead. It was put down for posterity in a 17th century nursery rhyme. It goes like this. A swarm of bees in May is worth a load of hay. A swarm in June is worth a silver spoon. But bees in July are not worth a fly. That is the Old Farmer's Almanac Radio Report. 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

0: Texas State Network, welcome to Texas in the Morning. Coming up,
1: I'm Chris Fox. Once again, a state law giving Texas the power of immigration is back in federal court.
0: One of Texas's most treasured documents is on the move.
2: High pressure building in across the state in the upper levels of the atmosphere, shutting off rain chances for now and heating us up. I'm meteorologist Dan Brunoff. Forecast coming up.
0: Later, Mike Rogers has the other side of the news. Adam C. is at the TSN Sports Desk. Good Wednesday morning. I'm Kristen Yates. Leading our news this morning, the ACLU is hoping a federal court will once again strike down provisions of a new Texas law, which gives the state its own power over immigration.
1: The class action lawsuit was filed by the ACLU of Texas on behalf of migrants here legally who were afraid of being deported. Texas Senate Bill 4 gives local police the power to arrest anyone they suspect of being here illegally. It also gives state judges the power to deport them. ACLU of Texas Legal Director Adriana Pignon.
3: Laws like SB4 are squarely unconstitutional. We've had Supreme Court precedent for over 100 years staking out immigration exclusively for the federal government.
1: Governor Abbott signed Senate Bill 4 into law in 2023. It was blocked twice by federal courts and once by the U.S. Supreme Court before the full Fifth Circuit Court of Appeals ruled it could go into effect starting Friday. In Austin, Chris Fox, TSN News.
0: City leaders in Corpus Christi are actively pursuing 4 seawater desalination plants as a way to avoid running out of water.
4: It's critical to avoid the next stage of our drought contingency plan, which is a level 1 water emergency.
0: Nick Winkleman heads the town's utility, which serves 500,000 customers. One of the plants being considered would be owned by taxpayers. That would pump out more than 21 million gallons a day, making it one of the largest in the country. But there are growing concerns now about what to do with the salt that is then removed from the water. The search for the body of a missing 6-year-old has the FBI and police out once again in the city of Everman.
5: Agents from the FBI were seen digging and sifting through the dirt outside Noel Rodriguez Alvarez's former home. The 6-year-old was last seen alive in the fall of 2022. However, police weren't made aware of his disappearance until the following year. His mother, Cindy Rodriguez Singh, was charged with his murder but took off to India with her other kids before she could be arrested. Last year, Indian police arrested her and extradited her back to the state of Texas to stand trial. However, a judge has ruled her incompetent and ordered her held at a state mental facility. Everman police confirmed the search is linked to the little boy's disappearance, but say no new leads or information brought them back to that house. Noel is presumed dead. Austin York, TSN News.
0: The city of Austin will pay $35 million to the men wrongfully convicted of capital murder in the 1991 yogurt shop murders.
6: Michael Scott, Robert Springsteen, Forrest Wellborn, and the late Maurice Pierce were declared innocent in February in the murders of 4 teenage girls. An attorney for Michael Scott says the dollar amount represents the settlement for the entire group. In a statement, city manager T.C. Broadnex wrote, "This closes the final chapter of a devastating story in Austin's history. The real killer identified through DNA evidence last September, Robert Eugene Brashers, committed at least 8 murders in Kentucky, Missouri, South Carolina, and Texas between 1990 and 1998. He killed himself during a police standoff in 1999. Barbara Schwartz, TSN News.
0: The new Texas Stock Exchange now has a lease to occupy space in Dallas. One component of that lease, an agreement to install a digital stock ticker like the one in New York, letters 10 feet high on the outside of the downtown Dallas tower. The exchange is backed by well-known Texas business interests and Wall Street financial institutions. Trading is expected to open in July. One of the most treasured documents in the history of Texas is on the move.
7: Plans to move the iconic Travis letter to the Alamo are proving to be more difficult than originally thought. Gloria Meraz with the Texas State Library told lawmakers that the victory or death letter is faded and falling apart, so they want to keep it hidden away from the public.
8: And this is based on the fact that light damage is cumulative. When I talk about rest periods, what I mean is letting it go dark.
7: It may only be displayed for a few days a year. There are also plans to make accurate copies that would be on display at the Alamo's new visitor center. In San Antonio, Michael Board, TSN News.
0: Restaurants across Texas, especially in Dallas and Houston, which will be hosting the World Cup in just about a month, are going to have to decide whether to force tips on customers during that time. The reason is that visiting fans internationally, tipping's not a large part of culture in many other countries. Dr. Emily Williams-Knight with the Texas Restaurant Association says it will likely depend on a restaurant's business model.
8: If you're a very high-end restaurant and that serving and wait staff is that is part of the model, right? It's a very high check average. The expectation is there. It's how the servers are earning their income. You know, there's a lot of fear in that segment about World Cup visitors, not intentionally not tipping, but just culturally not being aware.
0: Some World Cup host cities elsewhere in the country are recommending mandatory gratuities on bills. There is a catch, though, for many restaurants imposing that mandatory tipping, not to upset local and loyal customers. Bravo is bringing a new reality show to Texas, to the Hill Country specifically. The network has announced Secrets, Lies, Texas Wives to be set in Bernie, following wealthy women juggling ranches, families, and drama behind the scenes. It's time now this morning for our app of the day. Here's David Rankin.
9: 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This is a fun app that can turn your photos into a work of mosaic art. You select one picture, and the app uses other photos in your camera roll to make up the mosaic. It might be the ultimate picture-in-picture technology. Your other photos make up the color palette. And what's fun about this is you can take your finished product and zoom in on it. See what pictures make up your final mosaic. One picture out of many. It also lets you print that new artwork out of the patchwork of the other photos. Bet you never knew your old photos could be repurposed like this. Pixel, PXL, $4 on iTunes. I'm David Rankin, TSN News.
0: Still to come.
2: A prolonged dry spell on the way here for the Lone Star State into the weekend, but a pattern change after that. We'll talk about it coming up. Weather's next.
0: When Texas in the Morning continues.
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12: 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I can't work with these liners. Can you get Matt in here to check on these? 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
0: Welcome back to Texas in the Morning. It's time now for a look at today's weather. Here's TSN Chief Meteorologist Dan Brunoff.
2: Well, thank you very much. Good morning, my friends. It's a quiet time here across the Lone Star State here for the next at least 5 days, at least through the weekend coming up, as high pressure that's been anchored across the desert southwest will start to nose its way in to the Lone Star State, and we'll start to have those temperatures heat up. The wind will also start to pick up from west to east here today, and especially especially tomorrow through the weekend. We could get gusts as high as 35 across the western two-thirds of the state, even all the way down towards the Texas coast. Also, poor air quality due to the light wind today and high pressure anchored overhead in the upper levels, Dallas and Fort Worth, Austin, San Antonio, and the Houston and Galveston areas. So limit your outdoor activity, especially during peak heating hours, those of you especially that have respiratory problems. All right, breaking down the temperatures again, really not much happening here for the next several days, but, well, triple digits, not yet, but well up into the 90s in the western half of the state today, a near 90 in the eastern half, except for far east Texas and the immediate coastline. You'll be in the mid-80s. Again, that wind starts picking up tomorrow, pushing 100 from Canadian down towards the Childers and Vernon area, also in the high deserts of west Texas, upper 80s to low 90s elsewhere across the state. Now, to be the rule into Friday and Saturday, it'll be over 100 from Vernon to Childress down towards Post and Snyder, 90s elsewhere across the Hill Country, west Texas and the Rio Grande, pushing 90 across the 35 corridor. And the same thing, rinse and repeat for Saturday and rinse and repeat for Sunday. But by Monday evening, a cold front will be entering the northern Texas panhandle. We'll start to see showers and storms form along the front, and these showers and storms will intensify as the front approaches Abilene and Dallas during the day on Tuesday. Widespread heavy rain with thunder, also some hail and wind will be the threats, but behind the front, some refreshing air. Tuesday afternoon, you'll drop into the 70s in the panhandle. That'll be better than the hundreds, right? For Tuesday afternoon, you'll fall into the 60s by Tuesday evening with the rain moving through Dallas down into the hill country, and this rain shield will continue to press off to the south and east as we work our way into Tuesday evening and into Wednesday. It will be pretty rainy across the Texas coast when you wake up Wednesday morning. Everything should exit the coast, at least most of it, by late Wednesday and into Thursday with slightly cooler air behind the front. Could be some more storms forming across the dry line by the end of next week. I'm meteorologist Dan Brunoff in the TSN Forecast Center.
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21: I'm Adam C. with your Texas in the Morning Sports Report. The San Antonio Spurs earned a critical Game 5 win against the Minnesota Timberwolves last night, 126-97. Victor Wembanyama came out firing on all cylinders, getting a double-double in just the first half. The Spurs poured it on as the game continued, and they went on to win in dominant fashion. Wembanyama finished the game with an absurd stat line of 27 points and 17 rebounds. Additionally, Keldon Johnson was on a heater off the bench with 21 points. Here's what head coach Mitch Johnson had to say about Wemby's night.
22: You know, the one word I'd like to use just to mature. I think there was a lot that's happened in the last 48 hours in the last game. variety situations, not just in terms of his production, was extremely mature.
21: With a win, the Spurs lead the series 3-2 and have the opportunity to close out the series in Minnesota on Friday night.

0: Man hit another homer to increase the Rangers' lead to 2.
1: Here's the pitch. Swung on, hit down the right field line pretty deep. Back into the corner is Carroll. He's at the foul pole. That ball is history.
0: Both clips courtesy of Eric Nadell and the Rangers Radio Network. Despite a ninth-inning rally from the Diamondbacks, the Rangers held on and won their 20th game of the season. They'll play the rubber game against Arizona today. First pitch is scheduled for 7:05, and coverage will be provided by the Rangers Sports Network. The Houston Astros were on the opposite end of a blowout last night, losing to the Seattle Mariners 10-2. Despite 2 runs in the first 3 innings, the Astros' bats once again fell under a cold spell as they picked up their 4th consecutive loss. The Astros will try to right the ship tonight as they play Game 3 of their 4-game series against the Mariners. First pitch is scheduled for 7:10, and coverage will be provided by the Space City Home Network. With your Texas in the Morning Sports Report, I'm Adam C.
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3: The world's oldest college football player, Tom Green, he almost didn't make it to middle age.
4: 2015, I was diagnosed with stage 4 kidney cancer. And the doctor told me I probably basically had 2.5 years to live.
3: Right, he was in bad shape, too.
4: Oh, it was so hard. I was so sick every day. But, man, I went to work every stinking day because I was like, my family's going to have something when I die.
3: Well, as you probably guessed by now, Tom didn't die. In fact, 10 years later, he is still cancer-free and doing some of the things he never did before his diagnosis, like playing college football.
10: I don't need your rocking chair.
4: Well, I always wanted to play ball. I love playing ball. I love playing ball since I was knee-high.
3: And he did play in high school, but then life got in the way. Between the financial crisis in 2008 that left him near broke, and then the cancer. But that was then. Now, well, now Tom figures at this point, why not? So he pitched the idea to the head coach at McDaniel College, a Division III school in Maryland. So at an age when most people are thinking about retirement, Tom Green suited up and hit the field last season as a 60-year-old defensive lineman, squaring off against kids one-third his age. And he's coming back for more this year. How do your wife and kids feel about this?
4: She told me last year, she said, I'm really surprised that you've stuck with it this far. I said, babe, I'm going to do this. So now they're all behind me.
3: As are his teammates.
4: It's so great that I'm like a

0: get the rip with these guys.
1: And his coach.
0: He's 38. My son's 34.
1: He says the only thing he doesn't really care about, and he's happy to admit this, by the way, is the academics.
0: I'm just in for the ball, Mike. You know, I'm 60 years old, man. If I haven't learned through bankruptcy, through cancer, by golly, that's my fault.
1: And I'm Mike Rogers with the other side of the news on TSN.
2: Well, I don't need your rocking chair.
3: Making news beyond the Lone Star State, President Trump set to land in Beijing for a highly anticipated summit with Chinese leader Xi Jinping, Trump telling reporters that trade will be the main focus of their discussions. The so-called alligator Alcatraz in Florida is set to close soon due to escalating operating costs. 1,400 detainees still remain there. Americans paid more for their groceries in the month of April, but high gas prices were only one reason why. Economists say the cost to produce, process, store, and transport food can take up to 6 months to show on supermarket shelves. Google out with a new Android feature designed to stop users from wasting all that time doom scrolling. Forces us to wait before opening distracting apps, suggesting listening to an audiobook or looking at photographs instead. A North Carolina State University graduation speaker stunned fellow students by paying off their school debt and covering tuition balances for most graduates. This is Texas in the Morning. I'm Kristen Yates, TSN News.
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8: TSN News, I'm Chelsea Wade, and this is the Lone Star Farm and Ranch Report for Wednesday, May 13th.
9: High pressure building in across the state in the upper levels of the atmosphere, shutting off rain chances for now and heating us up. I'm meteorologist Dan Brunoff. Forecast coming up.
8: We also have a complete market recap coming up. Our top story today, Air Force One is expected to touch down in Beijing soon, delivering President Trump to a summit with his counterpart, President Xi Jinping.
10: He's been a friend of mine. He's been somebody that we get along with.
8: Now, despite what many in the media will have you believe, trade is at the top of the agenda.
10: I don't think we need any help with Iran. We'll win it one way or the other.
8: Still, the Iranian conflict and its economic impact continue to be the focus of reporters' questions.
10: I don't think about Americans' financial situation. I don't think about anybody. I think about one thing. We cannot let Iran have a nuclear weapon.
8: Trump also plans to discuss Taiwan in an $11 billion weapons package. But back to trade, China is expected to push for a reduction in tariffs and an ease of sanctions. The Trump administration hopes to establish a board of trade with China to address differences and prevent future trade conflicts. U.S. agriculture will be watching closely, especially soybean, beef, and grain producers who rely heavily on Chinese demand. China could announce additional purchases of U.S. agricultural products during the summit, though analysts caution that larger disagreements over technology, tariffs, and export controls are unlikely to be fully resolved this week. While expectations for a major breakthrough remain modest, economists say even small agreements tied to agriculture and trade stability could provide support for U.S. commodity markets heading into the summer. Our other top story today, fertilizer prices are crippling farmers across the country as planting season is in full swing.
7: As planting season is in full swing across the country, fertilizer prices are burdening farmers and ranchers. Kentucky Farm Bureau President Eddie Melton spoke to the Senate Ag Committee Tuesday, expressing his concerns.
11: Brought the message from farmers all across the country, and especially Kentucky, talking about fertilizer pricing and the availability of fertilizer and just where we are in agriculture, and I would almost describe it as a crisis right now, where we are with input cost and production agriculture and low commodity prices.
7: Melton says there are actions Congress can take to address the matter.
11: The first thing that I talked about was transparency in pricing, some kind of pricing mechanism and transparency about where pricing is, and to help us make better decisions on the farm. And then we need more domestic production. There's no doubt about that. If we can make them here in this country, we need to do that.
7: He added it's important for farmers and ranchers to advocate for themselves with lawmakers and make their voices heard.
11: We as farmers, we need to build those relationships with our lawmakers. Let them know who you are and what you do for a living. As we do in Farm Bureau fashion, you need to tell your story and get out and let them know why certain things, such as fertilizer pricing and transparency, is important to you as a farmer.
7: Find out how you can voice your concerns at fb.org. Mike Davis, Washington.
8: And staying in Washington, ag lawmakers now hope to separate year-round E15 legislation from a farm bill that could be in trouble in the Senate and pass it as a freestanding bill, a risky but possibly better gamble. It could be the best choice for corn growers and ethanol producers. Separate year-round E15 from the House-passed farm bill, a move House rules plan just ahead of a House E15 vote. Renewable Fuels CEO Jeff Cooper admits it's risky.
12: It likely won't pass the Senate as a standalone measure, but it will be easier to fold into something that's moving, and having this bill off to the side and ready to roll into a larger package unencumbered by the farm bill, we think gives us a pretty good path forward.
8: Illinois Congresswoman Nikki Budzinski represents one of the largest corn growing areas in the nation and says year-round E15 is personal for her.
13: I've sat down with the family farmers, the ethanol producers, and the small business owners across central and southern Illinois who all understand the same thing. Year-round E15 works. It works for our producers, and it works for consumers.
8: The author of the Nationwide Consumer and Retailers Fuel Choice Act, Senator Adrian Smith from Nebraska.
14: Nationwide, year-round E15 is expected to increase corn demand by more than 2 million bushels annually. We could use that right now. Creating stronger markets for producers while reducing the likelihood of future taxpayer-funded bailouts. This is not wasteful spending. It is smart policy.
8: And National Corn Growers President Jed Bauer.
15: The ag economy is in the middle of a crisis, one of the worst ones in history. And as we are facing low commodity prices while our input costs continue to rise, it is truly putting a strain financially, mentally, emotionally on growers across our country.
8: Now, oil and refining groups argue E15 can increase fuel volatility during summer months, which they say could contribute to smog and ozone formation in some regions. That has historically been one of the biggest legal and regulatory objections to allowing permanent summertime sales. And Americans paid more for groceries last month, with new government figures showing food at home prices rose 2.9% compared to a year ago. That marks the highest annual grocery inflation rate since August of 2023. Economists say several factors are contributing to the increase, including higher fuel costs, weather-related production challenges, and ongoing supply chain pressures. Purdue University economists say increases in the cost to produce, process, store, and transport food can take several months to fully show up at grocery stores. They say some of the recent increases tied to energy and transportation costs may still be working their way through the system. Still to come, more ag news, Chief Meteorologist Dan Brunoff's weather and the markets. As the Lone Star Farm and Ranch Report continues, this is TSN News.
16: Now more than ever, Texas energy security is national security. That's why Governor Greg Abbott and Lieutenant Governor Dan Patrick have endorsed Jim Wright's re-election to Railroad Commissioner. Jim Wright understands how important Texas energy is to make sure we keep America first. 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
8: And welcome back to the Lone Star Farm and Ranch Report. USDA released its first look at the new U.S. and world commodity marketing year-end winter wheat crop forecast.
18: News of note includes lower U.S. corn production and ending stocks forecasted and a one-quarter increase in the season-ending average price. More soybeans expected to be produced in our nation, but with lower year-over-year ending stocks, a $1 increase in the season-ending average price. Also notable, USDA's first winter wheat production forecast for this year at 1.05 billion with a B bushels. That signifies a 25% decrease in production from 2025. Yield is also expected to be down 7.3 bushels from last year's crop. A 14% acreage year-over-year reduction is forecasted for the 2026 winter wheat crop. I'm Rod Bain reporting for the U.S. Department of Agriculture in Washington, D.C.
8: Crop scouts on the first day of the 2026 Wheat Quality Council Hard Winter Wheat Tour found exactly what many in the market expected: drought-stressed wheat and lower yields across much of Kansas. After checking 187 wheat fields across northern Kansas and parts of Nebraska, scouts estimated an average yield of 38.3 bushels an acre. That's one of the lowest first-day averages in the past decade and well below last year's estimate of 50.5 bushels an acre on the same routes. Now, the tour report came just hours after USDA released some of those new production estimates. Kansas Wheat CEO Justin Gilpin told the group the market reaction to the WASDE may have been dramatic, but the conditions themselves were not a surprise. Agronomists said the crop actually started the season in strong shape thanks to good fall moisture and solid establishment conditions, but that changed quickly after extreme temperature swings in January, followed by multiple freeze events in March and April, and very little rainfall through the spring. Scouts also reported seeing wheat streak most mosaic virus and barley yellow dwarf in several fields. The wheat tour continues today across southwest and south central Kansas, with final estimates expected later this week. And the rapid expansion of data centers raising concerns over the permanent loss of prime agricultural land and the immense strain on local power and water resources. Jonathan Coppas at the University of Illinois says local county boards shouldn't have to face pressure alone from multi-billion dollar tech companies.
19: This is a societal issue that we need to be discussing. And honestly, I think there's a good reason to put the brakes on until we figure out what we're doing, what these things are doing. So it's not fair to put this on a local government, but certainly zoning regulations can be used and can help. Of course, the pressure on a local government is extraordinary, but the amount of land that these take up, the amount of water, and the enormous electricity costs, these things, I think one of these things is the size of a city and its electricity demand. Once you build a data center, that data center is maybe good for a few years. Farmland's ruined forever. You never get to grow a crop on that again. So I think there's a whole lot of these questions that are really difficult that we as a society should be talking about and thinking about. And I think we're going to have a lot of regret if we just allow this unchecked build out and consumption of land and water and electricity.
8: He says while it could be handled by state legislators, this type of land use question will ultimately need to be addressed by the federal government.
9: A prolonged dry spell on the way here for the Lone Star State into the weekend, but a pattern change after that. We'll talk about it coming up. Weather's next.
8: As the Lone Star Farm and Ranch Report continues, this is TSN News.
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8: 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Here is TSN Chief Meteorologist Dan Brunoff.
9: Well, thank you very much. Good morning, my friends. It's a quiet time here across the Lone Star States here for the next at least 5 days, at least through the weekend coming up, as high pressure that's been anchored across the desert southwest will start to nose its way in to the Lone Star State, and we'll start to have those temperatures heat up. The wind will also start to pick up from west to east here today, and especially tomorrow through the weekend. We could get gusts as high as 35 across the western two-thirds of the state, even all the way down towards the Texas coast. Also, poor air quality due to the light wind today and high pressure anchored overhead in the upper levels, Dallas and Fort Worth, Austin, San Antonio, and the Houston and Galveston areas. So limit your outdoor activity, especially during peak heating hours, those of you especially that have respiratory problems. All right, breaking down the temperatures again, really not much happening here for the next several days, but, well, triple digits, not yet, but well up into the 90s in the western half of the state today. A near 90 in the eastern half, except for far east Texas and the immediate coastline. You'll be in the mid-80s. Again, that wind starts picking up tomorrow, pushing 100 from Canadian down towards the Childers and Vernon area, also in the high deserts of west Texas, upper 80s to low 90s elsewhere across the state. And that'll be the rule into Friday and Saturday. It'll be over 100 from Vernon to Childress down towards Post and Snyder. 90s elsewhere across the Hill Country, west Texas and the Rio Grande, pushing 90 across the 35 corridor. And with same thing, rinse and repeat for Saturday and rinse and repeat for Sunday. But by Monday evening, a cold front will be entering the northern Texas panhandle. We'll start to see showers and storms form along the front. And these showers and storms will intensify as the front approaches Abilene and Dallas during the day on Tuesday. Widespread heavy rain with thunder, also some hail and wind will be the threats. But behind the front, some refreshing air. Tuesday afternoon, you'll drop into the 70s in the panhandle. That'll be better than the hundreds, right? For Tuesday afternoon, you'll fall into the 60s by Tuesday evening with the rain moving through Dallas down into the Hill Country. And this rain shield will continue to press off to the south and east as we work our way into Tuesday evening and into Wednesday. It will be pretty rainy across the Texas coast when you wake up Wednesday morning. Everything should exit the coast, at least most of it, by late Wednesday and into Thursday with slightly cooler air behind the front. Could be some more storms forming across the dry line by the end of next week. I'm meteorologist Dan Brunoff in the TSN Forecast Center.
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0: I'm Russell Baining, president of the Texas Farm Bureau Ag Fund. Texas agriculture is proud to endorse Senator John Cornyn. Senator Cornyn is a strong advocate for farm and ranch families. John has led the fight to secure our border and protect our property rights. 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He is a leader on water issues and a champion of the Farm Bill. Texas is a big state with complicated challenges. Senator Cornyn has the work ethic and clout to deliver for farmers and ranchers. 11 other agriculture organizations are joining the Farm Bureau in endorsing Senator Cornyn. 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We are united because Texas needs John Cornyn in the Senate.
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24: Here's your KSST KRVA FM weather. Clear for the overnight hours. We're in the upper 50s. We'll have high pressure in place on Wednesday. Pretty warm. We're going into the upper 80s. Should be a sunny day. Mid-60s and clear for Wednesday night. A little bit more breezy on Thursday and very warm. Upper 80s and it should stay sunny. I'm meteorologist Steve Hamilton on KSST and KRVA FM.
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8: It's market information on the Lone Star Farm and Ranch Report. Bids were offered throughout the day in the cash market, but no new trade developed on Monday. There was some light trade noted in the north at $400, which is $2 to $3 lower than last week's weighted average, and a few southern live cattle were traded at $260, which is $3 higher. Box beef prices closed lower. Choice down 49 cents to $390.73. Select off 22 cents to $391.27 on 96 loads. Base grade spot cotton bids in Texas from $79.57 to higher grades of $86.32 on more than 15,000 bales. The Cutlook A index was up 3 cents to $97.65. 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
27: TSN headlines. The new state law giving local police and judges immigration power is back in federal court. It's supposed to go into effect Friday, though critics of the law hope a new court may strike it down once again. Kirk County installing its first river flood warning sirens ahead of the return of campers. They should all be operational by summer. City leaders in Corpus Christi actively pursue four seawater desalination plants to try and avoid running out of water. One of those plants could be owned by taxpayers. The new Texas Stock Exchange has a lease to occupy space in Dallas. The so-called Yall Street is set to open for trading in July. Restaurants statewide, especially in the two World Cup host cities, will have to decide whether to force tips on customers. Many international visitors don't have a culture of tipping. In sports, the San Antonio Spurs have taken a 3-2 lead in their playoff series over Minnesota. With your Texas News headlines, I'm Kristen Yates.

Sweet Vanilla, the country's gold standard of ice cream flavors since 1969. Its hand-cranked taste takes you back to simpler times. That's why we put the word home right on the card.

0: Look for Bluebell ice cream at your local grocer and pick up your favorite flavor today.
1: Release wheat made massive strides upward with several contracts closing limit up. Wheat also continues to be supported by concerns about the impact of drought here in the U.S. in addition to the global effects of the Middle East conflict. July Chicago wheat up 45 cents at 6.79. September Chicago wheat up 42 and three quarters at 6.91 and a half. July Kansas City wheat up 45 cents at 7.31 and a quarter. September Kansas City wheat also limit up at 7.42 and a quarter. Oil pushed higher. West Texas Intermediate settled at 102.18 a barrel, and Brent closed at 107.77 a barrel. With the Lone Star Farm and Ranch Report, I'm Chelsea Wade, TSN News.
0: Now more than ever, Texas energy security is national security. That's why Governor Greg Abbott and Lieutenant Governor Dan Patrick have endorsed Jim Wright's re-election to Railroad Commissioner. Jim Wright understands how important Texas energy is to make sure we keep America first. Jim Wright is focused on making sure hostile foreign nations can never have direct ownership or indirect influence on Texas energy. And he's not stopping there. Jim Wright will keep radical militant Islamists out of Texas energy, protecting our infrastructure and our future. Look at Jim Wright's results. Record oil revenues topping $6 billion, fueling our economy. Jim Wright knows energy independence is national security, keeping Texas strong and America secure.
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1: Good morning. I'm Chad Young. Thanks for joining me on KSST's Good Morning Show. KSST has been reporting the news for Sulphur Springs and Hopkins County since 1947. We couldn't look to the future without remembering our past. These are the History and Heritage Files as compiled and presented by Bill Bradford prior to 2014.
2: These are the History and Heritage Files for the 13th day of May. Local news on this day in the year 1861, according to the Bell Diary. Aunt Sally's daughter married the tailor. He said she had run away because the, quote, old lady opposed it. And back in 1985, the Sulphur Springs Wildcat Lady Golf Team placed second in the whole state of Texas. And on the phone, Don Poe's pretty happy about it.
3: Anytime you finish second all through the state, that's pretty good shape. Amanda Moat shot a 91. Mary McCaffrey shot a 92. Ken Brown shot a 97. Lisa Bell had a 102. And Michelle Moody had a 110. I think they've done an excellent job in representing Sulphur Springs real well to finish second.
2: On this day in 1954, the Northeast Texas Dairy Show, James Anderson showed the junior grand champion bull Herbert Anderson the grand champion female. Massive line of thunderstorms moved through Sulphur Springs early morning this day, 1957. Floodwaters got in a telephone cable and 200 Sulphur Springs phones were out of order. Ralph Hill said it had already rained nearly 32 inches since the first of the year. But Sulphur Springs was lucky when that line went through Paris. It smashed KPLT's towers to the ground and then ripped up that big cemetery there in the south side of Paris.
4: The funnel had hit radio station KPLT just about a quarter mile south of the city limits. And KPLT's towers were knocked out completely. They were flattened. The tornado then passed KPLT. It passed through the Evergreen Cemetery. Report just a few minutes ago that some workmen who were digging graves for funeral services that are to be held there this afternoon were blown up against tombstones.
2: On this day, 1958, we announced Bill Wingo was the valedictorian of the Sulphur Springs High School graduating class, Linda Beckham Salutatorium. Following year, 1959, the valedictorian Bertha Tapley, Judy Thornton Salutatorium. 1970, James Tyree, valedictorian, Judy Morris Salutatorium. 1971, Beth Ashcroft on this day was named Dairy Festival Queen. Patsy Stewart of Cumbie was runner-up. The Junior Waverly Float won first place, sponsored by Rockwell Valves. From the Heritage Files.
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6: Well, there you are again. Glad to have you aboard on KSST this morning. I'm John Mark Dempsey. And it is Wednesday, May 13th now. Not a heck of a lot to talk about in the weather. Going to be pleasant, but getting to be quite warm. Sunny with a high near 86 today, and winds will be calm. On Thursday, about the same, slightly warmer, mostly sunny, high of 88. Winds from the south, 5 to 10 miles per hour, so quite light. And then Friday, mostly sunny, high of 89. The winds will be getting up some from the south up to 25 miles per hour. We did have a chance of rain in the forecast for Saturday, but that has been removed. Partly sunny with a high of 87. Winds from the south up to 20 miles per hour. That chance of rain now has been moved forward to Sunday. A 20% chance of showers and thunderstorms. Otherwise partly sunny, high of 89 degrees, and by Monday it's a 50% chance of showers and thunderstorms. Well, look after yourself. Thanks for sitting in with us on KSST.
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8: We're talking today about shaping the future and looking ahead to your next generation of employee, your next generation of leadership. So I want to start talking about employee engagement, because an engaged employee is so much easier to develop and prepare than someone who isn't engaged. There's also a lot of pressure on relationships with coworkers. But if you think about that bond that you form with your employees and your coworkers, a lot of those memories that you have could be days where everything seemed to go wrong, but maybe everybody stayed late and pitched in, that you have this shared hardship, that you've built camaraderie as a group. And this is actually a chemical response. There's a release of chemicals in our body in times of struggle that help us cope. So our bodies are actually trying to incentivize us. So employees need opportunities to make decisions and experience the results of those decisions. They need a real job description with real goals and milestones to achieve. Second, you want to give feedback often. Ask questions like, what can I do to better support you? Are there any resources that you need to get your job done? Are you stuck on anything that I could help with? Start with you, start from the top. Then we want to create this culture of development. So once a year, each person on a team is asked to write down their top three strengths or the areas that they feel like they've most improved, and their three biggest weaknesses or areas that they feel they need the most work. So just an activity like that can get all of your employees involved in not only their development, but the development of their coworkers, their fellow employees. It's all about creating a positive culture. At least get the conversation started. That's how you start working on this culture of development. Well, a lot of times what we see in both family and non-family businesses are when the current generation doesn't want to let go, there's a multitude of different reasons for why. I mentioned identity. It could be that they have a low level of trust in their employees, so they think if they're not there, the company would fail, or they're protective of the next generation. So really, you want to just start talking about this. I will say that until I'm blue in the face. Start talking about these things. I would start, I mentioned this before, with an employee engagement survey. Figure out where you are now. You can use SurveyMonkey or some other anonymous polling tool. If that feels a little too formal, you can have these conversations if you think you're going to get honest feedback from your employees. But figure out where your current state is so then you can plan for your future state. So these are just some sample questions that work well in a survey like this. So what three words would you use to describe our culture? Would you recommend a friend to work here? What do we do better than anyone else? What should we do better than anyone else? And if asked, what would you say our company's values are? So I've had some company leaders are afraid of this type of assessment. You know, they think, well, what if we get a whole bunch of negative feedback back? What do we do with that? That is a great spot to start. Those are all different areas of improvement then. The worst thing you can do is do a survey like this and then not respond to it, because you're going to lose motivation and buy-in from your employees. Like, well, why did I just do that? And if you're doing a survey like this and not just having face-to-face conversations, make sure you keep it anonymous. I had one. So you want to figure out where you are now so you can plan for where you want to go next. So a great place to start is evaluating your current state. So that could be your leadership team, it could be what you think the culture is. But again, if you've got a good handle on where you are now, then you can think about your future state and then what do you need to do to get there? What is missing from your current state that would exist in your future state? And you can start taking the steps to get there. Make a list of the conversations you need to have. This can feel like a fire hose. This can feel overwhelming. So if you just start with making a list of the conversations, who do you need to be talking to? And then you can just start checking those off.
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9: Dr. Daryl Peel, Oklahoma State Livestock Economist.
21: You know, we have some indications that at a minimal level, we're trying to retain some heifers. We're trying to start that process of herd rebuilding. But it's all subject to Mother Nature's stamp here. All of those plans could be preempted if we continue to have drought. And ultimately, that could change. Regardless of what we want to do, we will do what we have to do to deal with the conditions that are presented to us. So I think that's going to be really critical going forward. And I think it's one of the reasons why producers in many places have not been very aggressive about trying to restock. They're just not that far away from drought in many cases. And with the conditions that we see, the potential to get back into drought is high enough that a lot of producers just, you know, from a financial, you don't want to start off on something, make investments and so on, and then have to turn around and be forced to liquidate if the conditions, go sideways on you here. So I think the main thing is for producers to, you know, to try to take advantage of the market that we have and be prepared for that. Obviously high prices don't help you if you don't have something to sell. So you've got to continue to try to produce. But with all of the things we've talked about, weather and so on, you also have to continue to manage that. We've got lots of volatility in these markets, lots of shocks right now, some input price shocks, given the broader global situation, if you will. And so there's lots of things for producers to keep an eye on, but at the same time, we're in a very, very favorable market environment for the most part, certainly for cow-calf producers, and that's where the market's focused right now, trying to stimulate that some level of rebuilding in the beef-cow herd.
9: American cattle.

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1: And just like that, it was Wednesday, May 13th. Very pleased to have you tuned in again. So bright and early to KSST. Good morning, I'm John Mark Dempsey. It's National Apple Pie Day. America's favorite dessert is honored on this day. The first apple pie recipe printed was in England in 1381. And the phrase "as American as apple pie" has been around for more than 100 years. National Apple Pie Day. Today's factoid: the harmonica is the world's best-selling musical instrument. Birthdays: born May 13th, 1914, heavyweight boxing champ Joe Louis.

0: Darius Rucker is 60. Stephen Colbert, whose late night program on CBS is about to come to an end, is 62. This day in history, May 13, 1607, the English colony of Jamestown is established in what is now Virginia. This day in 1846, the Mexican War begins. May 13, 1981, Pope John Paul II is shot and seriously wounded in St. Peter's Square. Frank Reynolds on ABC.
1: Gunfire. The Pope is shot, wounded, but not mortally.
0: And our thought for the day is from Joe Lewis, whose birthday was May 13th. He said, "I don't like money, actually, but it quiets my nerves." And so it goes. Make it a great day. Good morning. This is KSST.
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1: I'm Adam C. with your Texas Rangers report. The Rangers' hitting struggles reared its ugly head in a big way against the Arizona Diamondbacks last night. I'll give you the details right after this.
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1: The Texas Rangers were on the wrong side of a pitcher's duel yesterday, falling to the Arizona Diamondbacks 1-0. The Diamondbacks got on the board early in the top of the first inning with two straight doubles to score the only run of the game. The Rangers opened the bottom of the first with two straight singles, but were unable to score. The bats continued to struggle for the rest of the game, with the team totaling just four hits on the day. With the loss, the Rangers have been shut out for the second time this season, and they're 2.5 games behind the Athletics for first place in the AL West. Texas will play the second game of their home series against the Diamondbacks tonight. First pitch is set for 7:05, and coverage will be provided by the Rangers Sports Network. With your Texas Rangers report, I'm Adam C.

0: pure KSST KRVA FM weather. Pretty warm over the next couple of days. High pressure is over the southern plains, so we get sunshine, upper 80s on today's high. Overnight will be clear with mid-60s, a little bit more breezy on Thursday, but it will stay sunny, upper 80s to about 90, sunny and warm again on Friday. I'm meteorologist Steve Hamilton on KSST and KRVA FM.
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4: Just when you thought we had run out of things to argue about, our representatives in Washington, D.C. are considering a bipartisan bill known as the Hot Rotisserie Chicken Act. This new, hotly debated 2026 legislation would carve out a narrow exception to the existing Supplemental Nutrition Assistance Program by allowing SNAP benefits to cover hot rotisserie chicken, as the current SNAP rules generally prohibit the purchase of hot prepared foods. Other foods, like the rotisserie chicken, are ineligible because they're considered ready-to-eat restaurant-style meals. Some retailers are already getting around these rules by cooling such products before sale to comply with the program. The bill is scratching out support on both sides, with advocates saying low-income families could improve their access to convenient, protein-rich meals. Opponents afraid that approval of the bill could swing the barn door open, leading to broader changes in SNAP purchasing rules. The bill is currently under committee review as part of a broader agricultural and nutrition policy discussions. Time will tell if the Hot Rotisserie Chicken Bill of 2026 can cross the aisle and get to the other side of approval. The State Fair of Texas Big Tech Scholarship Program announcing some changes this year by increasing the scholarship award from $6,000 to now $12,000, allowing them to award more than $1.2 million in new college scholarships to 103 students across the Lone Star State. Over their 34-year history, they've awarded scholarships to more than 3,800 students, totaling more than $21 million over the years. What began as a $20,000 annual contribution just to the Dallas Independent School District students has grown into a far-reaching program impacting thousands of students across the great state of Texas. The $12,000 scholarships paid out over a four-year period. Program directors say the increase of the scholarship this year strengthens its commitment to student success and expands opportunities for the next generation of leaders. Mitchell Gleiber, the president of the State Fair of Texas, said, "We're proud to continue growing the Big Tech Scholarship Program." He said, "Together we're expanding opportunities and opening doors for students across the state."
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7: Janice Helen Andrews, age 89, of Mount Vernon, passed away peacefully Friday, May 8th in Sulphur Springs. She was born June 26th, 36, in Hayden Heights, New Jersey, to Brule and E. Chatworthy and Ida Bernice Miller Chatworthy. On January 18, 1957, she married the love of her life, Joe D. Andrews. Together they shared 65 years of marriage and a lifetime of devotion that began in their teenage years. She earned a bachelor's degree in art ed from Purdue University and carried her love of art, learning, and service throughout her life. She was a dedicated and active member of her community, serving many years as president of the Franklin County Arts Alliance. She was also deeply involved with the Old Jail Art Museum, the Gallery on Main, the Franklin County Historical Association, First United Methodist Church, and the church's congregational care team. Janice was preceded to death by her husband, Joe, and her parents, Buell and Ida Bernice Chatworthy. Survived by her children, Jerry Andrews and wife Rhonda, Jana Andrews and husband Leo, Julie Grand and husband Troy, and Judith Sarton and husband Trey. Also many, many grandchildren. Celebration of Life service will be held in June at First United Methodist Church, Mount Vernon. In lieu of flowers, memorials should be made to the First United Methodist Church of Mount Vernon. Billy Ray Finkley, age 76, of Sulphur Springs, passed away at Sunny Springs Nursing and Rehab Thursday, May 7th. Billy Ray was born October 23, 1949, in Sulphur Springs to Billy, Joe, and Rita Beatles Finkley. Billy was a dairy farmer and an electrician, survived by his brother Ralph, sons Craig and Chris, daughter Kyla, and many, many grandchildren, preceded to death by his parents and sister Teresa and a son, Clay Finkley. Graveside funeral service for Patsy Ruth Gibson, age 96, of Sulphur Springs, will be held at 2 p.m. Thursday, May 14th at Resson Memorial Park Cemetery. Mrs. Gibson passed away Monday, May 11th at Wesley House with her family at her side. Born October 5th, 29, in Star Ridge community of Hopkins County, the daughter of Wiley and Sally Craig Morgan, she married Jimmy D. Gibson in Hopkins County March 25, 48, and he preceded her in death in 78. Mrs. Gibson was a cashier at Kroger Food Store for over 25 years, enjoying making Christmas candy, especially Divinity, and was a member of First Baptist Church. Survived by her son Gary Gibson and wife Brenda of Sulphur Springs, brother Wiley Avon Morgan and wife Sandy of Fargo, North Dakota, and many, many grandchildren. Preceded to death by her parents, a daughter, Pamela Jenkins, a sister, Wanda Adair, and a great-granddaughter, Rachel Matthews. Natalie Pyle Hammer, age 88, of Sulphur Springs, passed away Christmas Mother Frances Sunday, May 10th. A memorial service will be held at a later date. Wayne White, age 67, of Sulphur Springs, passed away Saturday, May 9th. Visitation with the family will be from 5 to 7 p.m. Wednesday, May 13 at West Oaks. Graveside service will be held at 10 a.m. Thursday, May 14th in Restlawn Memorial Park, Sulphur Springs.
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7: Ho ho, that Dairy Festival is coming up. 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No revving those engines and no loud music. Don't even think about loud music. The Hopkins County Marine Corps League Detachment 1357 will gather on Celebration Plaza at 1100 hours Friday, May 15th to honor a solemn event. They will honor the fallen first responders. And there is a good chance, weather depending, that a Huey will do a flyover. Don't forget about the Dairy Goat Show. That's right, June 5th, starting at 9 a.m. right here in Hopkins County at our Regional Civic Center. 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Juneteenth, 2026 is going to be celebrating the legacy of Vic Johnson. Friday evening, June 19th is fun for the kids, and then Saturday, June 20th is going to be that parade and lunch starting at 1 p.m. celebrating freedom, heritage, unity, and joy. There's going to be comedy at the Main Street Theater, more comedy than usual, I would say. May 23rd, showtimes are at 7 p.m. Tickets are $15. It's going to be featuring the comedy stylings of Matt Farrell and the comedy stylings of Brandy Lackney. It's all happening at 225 Main Street. That's the community theater here in Sulphur Springs. Mahoney Cemetery will be celebrating its 125th anniversary Sunday, June 14th. The celebration will begin immediately after the annual cemetery meeting. That meeting starts at 10:30 a.m. You know where the Mahoney Cemetery is. It's at 3198 County Road 3518 in Sulphur Springs.
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7: There's going to be an Armed Forces Day fly-in over in Greenville at the Greenville, Texas Municipal Airport. Might be worth the trip to going over there if you're an enthusiast of classic warplanes. It's happening Saturday, May 16th, starting at 9 a.m. at Majors Field.
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12: The future of Texas agriculture just got a new home. Coming up, Commissioner Sid Miller celebrates the opening of a new 4-H headquarters. 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
12: A new Texas 4-H headquarters is opening its doors, creating a central hub for youth development and agricultural education. Texas Ag Commissioner Sid Miller says 4-H programs are essential for building the next generation of farmers, ranchers, and leaders across the state.
14: And that's where we cut our teeth in showing animals, doing projects, record keeping, chapter conducting. You know, it leads them right into FFA later when they get into high school. So I am proud of the continued development and expansion of Texas 4-H. It's the nation's largest youth development program. Educating and mentoring the next generation of Texas is important. It's important for the continued health and success of our state. 4-H is leading the way in ag culture. They are also healthy living, civic engagement. They have so many programs. You know, each year the Texas 4-H reaches more than 500,000 Texans, and this new headquarters represents its growth. It's not just a program, but for every young Texan who wants to learn, lead, and contribute. It's about creating opportunities in education. It's about strengthening our rural communities, and of course it preserves our agriculture heritage. So I've always said that the greatest natural resource we have in our state is not oil and gas, it's our youth. And when we invest in our youth, we invest in the future of our state, obviously.
12: Next time on Shoot the Bull.
14: They're going to double the payment limits. Originally, it was going to, you know, pay you 35% of your loss, but now they're upping it to 70. Won't make you whole, but it'll sure make you stay in business, hopefully.
12: I'm Chelsea Wade, TSN News.
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0: NASA News. I'm Kristen Yates. Our top story, Kerr County is installing its first river flood warning sirens as part of the new alert system in what is being called Flash Flood Alley.
1: We've got six sirens that have gone up. We are trying to make sure that we've got everything in place.
0: County Commissioner Tom Jones saying when the project is finished, there will be eight sirens in total, all near summer camps along the Guadalupe River. They are expected to be operational by this summer and the return of campers, with a second phase planned for next year. There is an ambitious effort in Corpus Christi to keep the water taps flowing.
2: City leaders along the coast are actively pursuing four seawater desalination plants as a way to avoid running out of water. Nick Winkleman, who heads the utility, says they can no longer rely on reservoirs which have dried up.
3: Our strategic plan is to diversify our water supply.
2: One of the desalination plants being considered would be owned by taxpayers. It would pump out more than 21 million gallons of drinking water a day, making it one of the largest in the country. But there are growing concerns about what to do with all the salt that's removed from the water. In San Antonio, Michael Board, TSN News.
0: Texas school districts face a new deadline tied to a law requiring seatbelts on all school buses by 2029. Lawmakers passed that mandate after a deadly school bus crash in 2024, but many districts now say that retrofitting fleets could cost them millions. Texas Senate Bill 546 requires all statewide school buses to have the three-point seatbelts installed again by 2029. With current concerns over the hantavirus, the respiratory disease is added to the agenda at a public health briefing in Dallas today concerning the World Cup.
4: Four of the regional host cities, Houston, Atlanta, Philadelphia, and Kansas City, are part of the meeting at the K. Bailey Hutchinson Convention Center. Public health leaders will discuss the potential impact of the hantavirus on preparations for the World Cup. They'll also be discussing biosurveillance, crowd safety, and emergency response, as there will be thousands of people from across the world visiting the region. Other topics include dealing with extreme heat exhaustion, federal funding to offset medical responder time, and tracking ICU bed availability during the World Cup run. Emily Capetillo, TSN News.
0: A plan to move the iconic Victory or Death letter written by Colonel William Barrett Travis to the Alamo is proving to be more difficult than first thought.
5: The Travis letter is very, very frail and very, very faded.
0: Gloria Meraz with the Texas State Library telling lawmakers that when the letter is moved, it may only be displayed rarely to the public. There are also plans to make accurate copies of the letter that would be on display at the Alamo's new visitor center. That is set to open in April of 2028. This is TSN News.
6: Now more than ever, Texas energy security is national security. That's why Governor Greg Abbott and Lieutenant Governor Dan Patrick have endorsed Jim Wright's re-election to Railroad Commissioner. 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

0: 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It's 7 o'clock, time for another hour of KSST's Good Morning Show.
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3: Put some coffee on, sit down and have a cup. It is Wednesday, May 13th, and we're passing the time this morning on KSST. Good morning, I'm John Mark Dempsey. Rather uneventful week in the weather once the rain cleared out, I guess, on early Monday. And as for today, sunny with a high near 86, and winds will be calm. And other than the winds picking up, as the week moves along, stays pretty much like that until the weekend and even Saturday, and then Sunday is our next chance of rain in the weather forecast. We have James Terry with your Sulphur Springs and Hopkins County birthdays coming up here in just a moment or two, but first of all, some other birthdays to tell you about. Born May 13th, 1914, heavyweight boxing champ Joe Louis.
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3: The great Stevie Wonder is 76 today. Former basketball star Dennis Rodman is 65 this day in history. May 13th, 1865, more than a month after the surrender of General Robert E. Lee, the last battle of the Civil War took place at Palmito Ranch near Brownsville. Ironically, it was a decisive Confederate victory. May 13, 1940, with World War II beginning, newly elected Prime Minister Winston Churchill speaks to the British House of Commons.
5: I have nothing to offer but blood, toil, tears, and sweat. We have before us an ordeal of the most grievous kind.
3: And this day in 1981, Pope John Paul II is shot and seriously wounded in St. Peter's Square. Dan Rather on CBS.
6: 10,000 or more had come to receive the blessing of Pope John Paul. Instead, they heard gunfire and saw the Pope turn pale and collapse bloody into the arms of his aides. Pope John Paul II had been shot.
3: But, of course, the Pope fully recovered. Gonna be a great day in Hopkins County. Good morning. Keep it on KS.

0: Good morning, James. What do you have for birthdays for us today?
1: Well, good morning, Chad. Let's check on our birthday list and see who's having a birthday today. On the 13th day of May, we have these people who are having birthdays. Happy birthday, Doug Haston. Doug is retired from KSST, still part of our KSST gang. Colton Morrow has a birthday, so does Tiffany Hawkins, Jeannie Honeycutt, Mary West. Happy 21st birthday to Ms. Haven Walker. Jason Tully has a birthday today, so does Jim Cobb, Joey Crump, Linda Screws, Mark Wallace. Happy 20th birthday to Cheney Brandenburg. Kimora Johnson celebrates a birthday today, so does Brandy Speak, Sandra Franklin, Carol Ponder, Anita Glossop. Happy birthday, Tristan Young Crook, Camille Gallion, Jeffrey Krager, Alexandria Chancellor, Faye Robinson. Jacob Hurley has a birthday, so does Linda Adair, Rochelle Ford Madison, Shelby Blesinger, Sue Sanders, Leisure Connolly. Joanne Blythe has a birthday today, so does Trenton Maxwell, Connie Westbrook, Kenneth Michael Bell, Angel Moss, and Marcy Underwood. Happy birthday to all of you folks who have your birthdays today on May 13th.
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Department shared body camera footage to social media showing the rescue that occurred at 3 o'clock in the morning recently. Post said, not exactly the kind of early morning encounter you're hoping for obvious reasons. After a few careful attempts with a catch pole, the officer made a bold call, rolled the dice, and removed the cup by hand. One quick move later, freedom. Police said the skunk waddled off uninjured and thankfully without registering a stinky complaint. Well, I watched the video of this. The whole thing took about 30 seconds. And admittedly, that could be a very long 30 seconds if you're the police officer. I think what may have saved him is that the skunk could not see him. Finally, the officer reached down very gingerly and sort of misfires on the first attempt, which is understandable, and then plucks the cup off the skunk's head and it runs off in the other direction. Post said the incident should serve as a reminder to residents of the danger that litter can pose to wildlife. Officials wrote, please do your part to keep Parker clean because, as this officer can confirm, littering really does stink. But in this case, not as badly as it might have. Well, we have a terrific weather forecast for you in Sulphur Springs and Hopkins County today. Sunny with a high near 86, starting to get a little warm, but still very pleasant. And winds will be calm, and about the same on Thursday and right on through the week as the wind gets up from the south up to 25 miles an hour or so by the end of the week. By Sunday, we have a 20% chance of showers and thunderstorms in the weather forecast again. Well, be kind to yourself today. This is KSST. Good morning.

Night now, if you just treat her right now, I'll squeeze her real gentle. Gotta make her feel good. Tell her that you love her like you know you should. Cause if you don't treat her right, she won't love you tonight. If you practice my method,

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1: Here's your KSST KRVA FM weather. Pretty warm over the next couple of days. High pressure is over the southern plains, so we get sunshine, upper 80s on today's high. Overnight will be clear with mid-60s, a little bit more breezy on Thursday, but it will stay sunny, upper 80s to about 90, sunny and warm again on Friday. I'm meteorologist Steve Hamilton on KSST and KRVA-FM.
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0: morning. This is Morning News Break from the Texas State Network. I'm Kristen Yates. Leading our news this morning, the new Texas state law giving local police and judges immigration power is again facing a legal challenge.
1: Governor Abbott signed Senate Bill 4 into law in 2023. It gives local police the power to arrest anyone they suspect of being in Texas illegally. It also allows state judges to deport migrants without due process. It was twice blocked by federal courts and once by the U.S. Supreme Court before the full Fifth Circuit Court of Appeals ruled it could go into effect on Friday. The ACLU of Texas is back in federal court trying to stop it. Their legal director, Adriana Pinon.
2: The law is unconstitutional. It can be devastating for Texans if we have all of our police and judges turned into immigration enforcement agents.
1: Abbott said the law was designed to stop the tidal wave of illegal entry into Texas. In Austin, Chris Fox, TSN News.
0: An ambitious effort underway in Corpus Christi to keep the water taps flowing.
3: City leaders along the coast are actively pursuing 4 seawater desalination plants as a way to avoid running out of water. Nick Winkleman, who heads the utility, says they can no longer rely on reservoirs which have dried up.
4: Our strategic plan is to diversify our water supply.
3: One of the desalination plants being considered would be owned by taxpayers. It would pump out more than 21 million gallons of drinking water a day, making it one of the largest in the country. But there are growing concerns about what to do with all the salt that's removed from the water. In San Antonio, Michael Board, TSN News.
0: With the growing concerns over the hantavirus, the respiratory disease is added to the agenda at a public health briefing in Dallas related to the upcoming World Cup.
5: 4 of the regional host cities, Houston, Atlanta, Philadelphia, and Kansas City, are part of the meeting at the K. Bailey Hutchinson Convention Center. Public health leaders will discuss the potential impact of the hantavirus on preparations for the World Cup. They'll also be discussing biosurveillance, crowd safety, and emergency response as there will be thousands of people from across the world visiting the region. Other topics include dealing with extreme heat exhaustion, federal funding to offset medical responder time, and tracking ICU bed availability during the World Cup run. Emily Capetillo, TSN News.
0: Texas restaurants, especially those in the 2 World Cup host cities, will have to decide whether to force tips on customers. The reason is because many international fans who will be here to visit don't have tipping as part of their culture. Dr. Emily Williams-Knight with the Texas Restaurant Association says it will likely depend on a restaurant's business model.
6: If you're a very high-end restaurant and that serving and wait staff is that is part of the model, right? It's a very high check average. The expectation is there. It's how the servers are earning their income. You know, there's a lot of fear in that segment about World Cup visitors, not intentionally not tipping, but just culturally not being aware.
0: Some other World Cup host cities are recommending mandatory gratuities on bills. More of your statewide news is just ahead on TSN's Morning News Break.
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0: Welcome back to Morning News Break. Texas school districts face a new deadline tied to a law requiring seatbelts on all school buses by 2029. Lawmakers passed that mandate after a deadly school bus crash in 2024. But many districts now say retrofitting their fleets could cost them millions. Texas Senate Bill 546 requires all school buses to have those 3-point seatbelts again by 2029. The search for the body of a missing six-year-old has the FBI and police out once again in the city of Everman.
10: Hey, just from the FBI, we're seen digging and sifting through the dirt outside Noel Rodriguez Alvarez's former home. The six-year-old was last seen alive in the fall of 2022. However, police weren't made aware of his disappearance until the following year. His mother, Cindy Rodriguez Singh, was charged with his murder but took off to India with her other kids before she could be arrested. Last year, Indian police arrested her and extradited her back to the state of Texas to stand trial. However, a judge has ruled her incompetent and ordered her held at a state mental facility. Everman police confirmed the search is linked to the little boy's disappearance, but say no new leads or information brought them back to that house. Noel is presumed dead. Austin York, TSN News.
0: The city of Austin will pay $35 million to the men wrongfully convicted of capital murder in the 1991 yogurt shop murders.
11: Michael Scott, Robert Springsteen, Forrest Wellborn, and the late Maurice Pierce were declared innocent in February in the murders of four teenage girls. An attorney for Michael Scott says the dollar amount represents the settlement for the entire group. In a statement, city manager T.C. Broadnex wrote, "This closes the final chapter of a devastating story in Austin's history. The real killer, identified through DNA evidence last September, Robert Eugene Brashers, committed at least eight murders in Kentucky, Missouri, South Carolina, and Texas between 1990 and 1998. He killed himself during a police standoff in 1999. Barbara Schwartz, TSN News.
0: A plan to move the iconic Travis Letter to the Alamo is proving to be more difficult than first thought.
6: The Travis Letter is very, very frail and very, very faded.
0: Gloria Meraz with the Texas State Library told lawmakers that when the victory or death letter is moved, it may only be displayed rarely to the public. There are also plans to make accurate copies that would be on display at the new Alamo Visitor Center that's set to open in April 2028. The new Texas Stock Exchange now has a lease to occupy space in Dallas. One component of that lease is to install a digital stock ticker, similar to what's seen up on Wall Street in New York. The exchange is backed by well-known Texas business interests and Wall Street financial institutions. Trading is expected to open in July. Newly released government records indicate a possible UFO sighting in Abilene almost 80 years ago. This record was part of the wider declassification by the Pentagon last weekend. According to KTXS, sightings were reported in the early hours of New Year's Day, 1948. One witness described a bright blue-green glow on the western horizon near Abilene. Another description called it bell-shaped and surrounded by a fan-like glow, staying visible for a few seconds before disappearing. According to the document, it was first thought this may have been connected to electrical disturbances or activity at the White Sands missile testing site. However, follow-ups found no reports along either of those lines that could explain the sighting fully. Texas Parks and Wildlife wants public input on proposed white-tailed deer hunting regulation changes for parts of northern Texas. The proposal would allow any lawful means of deer harvest on certain high-fenced properties. These are ones enrolled in the Managed Lands Deer Program across Collin, Dallas, Grayson, and Rockwall counties. Public meeting scheduled for May 19th at 7 p.m. in Denison to discuss. Bravo is bringing a new reality show to the Texas Hill Country. The network has announced Secrets, Lies, Texas Wives to be set in Bernie, following wealthy women juggling ranches, families, and drama, of course. Time now this morning for our app of the day. Here's David Rankin.
12: 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It might be the ultimate picture-in-picture technology. Your other photos make up the color palette, and what's fun about this is you can take your finished product and zoom in on it. See what pictures make up your final mosaic. One picture out of many. It also lets you print that new artwork out of the patchwork of the other photos. Bet you never knew your old photos could be repurposed like this. Pixel, PXL, $4 on iTunes. I'm David Rankin, TSN News.
0: Up next, it's Mike Rogers with the other side of the news as Morning News Break continues.
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17: The world's oldest college football player, Tom Green, he almost didn't make it to middle age.
18: 2015, I was diagnosed with stage 4 kidney cancer. And the doctor told me I probably basically had 2.5 years to live.
17: Right, he was in bad shape, too.
18: Oh, it was so hard. I was so sick every day. But, man, I went to work every stinking day because I was like, my family's going to have something when I die.
17: Well, as you probably guessed by now, Tom didn't die. In fact, 10 years later, he is still cancer-free and doing some of the things he never did before his diagnosis, like playing college football.
19: I don't need your rocking chair.
18: Well, I always wanted to play ball. I love playing ball. I love playing ball since I was knee-high.
17: And he did play in high school, but then life got in the way. Between the financial crisis in 2008 that left him near broke, and then the cancer. But that was then. Now, well, now Tom figures at this point, why not? So he pitched the idea to the head coach at McDaniel College, a Division III school in Maryland. So at an age when most people are thinking about retirement, Tom Green suited up and hit the field last season as a 60-year-old defensive lineman, squaring off against kids one-third his age. And he's coming back for more this year. How do your wife and kids feel about this?
18: She told me last year, she said, I'm really surprised that you've stuck with it this far. I said, babe, I'm going to do this. So now they're all behind me.
17: As are his teammates.
18: It's so great that I'm like, I get to rip with these guys.
17: And his coach.
18: He's 38. My son's 34.
17: He says the only thing he doesn't really care about, and he's happy to admit this, by the way, is the academics.
18: I'm just in for the ball, Mike. You know, I'm 60 years old, man. If I haven't learned through bankruptcy, through cancer, by golly, that's my fault.
17: And I'm Mike Rogers with the other side of the news on TSN.
19: Well, I don't need your rocking chair.
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20: I'm Adam C. with your TSN Sports Minute. The Texas Rangers might have picked up the win against the Arizona Diamondbacks last night, but it didn't come without a price. While running to first base on an infield hit in the sixth inning, Brandon Nimmo injured his left foot with a misstep on the bag. After the game, manager Skip Schumacher said Nimmo sustained a left ankle sprain and his status will be day-to-day. The Dallas Wings played their home opener last night, getting beat by the Atlanta Dream 77-72. Despite keeping it close for a majority of the game, the Dream opened up the fourth quarter on an 8-0 run to put the Wings down 7, and that was insurmountable for Dallas. Arike Ogunbowale led the team in scoring with 20 points. The Wings return to action tomorrow night when they take on Olivia.
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2: Just when you thought we had run out of things to argue about, our representatives in Washington, D.C. are considering a bipartisan bill known as the Hot Rotisserie Chicken Act. This new, hotly debated 2026 legislation would carve out a narrow exception to the existing Supplemental Nutrition Assistance Program by allowing SNAP benefits to cover hot rotisserie chicken, as the current SNAP rules generally prohibit the purchase of hot prepared foods. Other foods, like the rotisserie chicken, are ineligible because they're considered ready-to-eat restaurant-style meals. Some retailers are already getting around these rules by cooling such products before sale to comply with the program. The bill is scratching out support on both sides, with advocates saying low-income families could improve their access to convenient, protein-rich meals. Opponents afraid that approval of the bill could swing the barn door open, leading to broader changes in SNAP purchasing rules. The bill is currently under committee review as part of a broader agricultural and nutrition policy discussions. Time will tell if the Hot Rotisserie Chicken Bill of 2026 can cross the aisle and get to the other side of approval. The State Fair of Texas Big Tech Scholarship Program announcing some changes this year by increasing the scholarship award from $6,000 to now $12,000, allowing them to award more than $1.2 million in new college scholarships to 103 students across the Lone Star State. Over their 34-year history, they've awarded scholarships to more than 3,800 students, totaling more than $21 million over the years. What began as a $20,000 annual contribution just to the Dallas Independent School District students has grown into a far-reaching program impacting thousands of students across the great state of Texas. The $12,000 scholarships paid out over a four-year period. Program directors say the increase of the scholarship this year strengthens its commitment to student success and expands opportunities for the next generation of leaders. Mitchell Gleiber, the president of the State Fair of Texas, said, "We're proud to continue growing the Big Tech Scholarship Program." He said, "Together we're expanding opportunities and opening doors for students across the state."
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1: In obituary news, Janice Helen Andrews, age 89, of Mount Vernon, passed away peacefully Friday, May 8th in Sulphur Springs. She was born June 26th, 36 in Hayden Heights, New Jersey, to Brule and E. Chatworthy and Ida Bernice Miller Chatworthy. On January 18th, 1957, she married the love of her life, Joe D. Andrews. Together, they shared 65 years of marriage and a lifetime of devotion that began in their teenage years. She earned a bachelor's degree in art ed from Purdue University and carried her love of art, learning, and service throughout her life. She was a dedicated and active member of her community, serving many years as president of the Franklin County Arts Alliance. She was also deeply involved with the Old Jail Art Museum, the Gallery on Main, the Franklin County Historical Association, First United Methodist Church, and the church's congregational care team. Janice was preceded to death by her husband, Joe, and her parents, Boole and Ida Bernice Chatworthy. Survived by her children, Jerry Andrews and wife, Rhonda, Jana Andrews and husband, Leo, Julie Grand and husband, Troy, and Judith Sarton and husband, Trey. Also, many, many grandchildren. Celebration of Life service will be held in June at First United Methodist Church, Mount Vernon. In lieu of flowers, memorials should be made to the First United Methodist Church of Mount Vernon. Billy Ray Finkley, age 76, of Sulphur Springs, passed away at Sunny Springs Nursing and Rehab Thursday, May 7th. Billy Ray was born October 23, 1949, in Sulphur Springs to Billy, Joe, and Rita Beatles Finkley. Billy was a dairy farmer and an electrician, survived by his brother Ralph, sons Craig and Chris, daughter Kyla, and many, many grandchildren, preceded to death by his parents and sister Teresa and a son, Clay Finkley. Graveside funeral service for Patsy Ruth Gibson, age 96, of Sulphur Springs, will be held at 2 p.m. Thursday, May 14th at Resson Memorial Park Cemetery. Mrs. Gibson passed away Monday, May 11th at Wesley House with her family at her side. Born October 5th, 29, in Star Ridge community of Hopkins County, the daughter of Wiley and Sally Craig Morgan, she married Jimmy D. Gibson in Hopkins County March 25th, 48, and he preceded her in death in 78. Mrs. Gibson was a cashier at Kroger Food Store for over 25 years, enjoying making Christmas candy, especially Divinity, and was a member of First Baptist Church. Survived by her son Gary Gibson and wife Brenda of Sulphur Springs, brother Wiley Avon Morgan and wife Sandy of Fargo, North Dakota, and many, many grandchildren. Preceded to death by her parents, a daughter Pamela Jenkins, a sister Wanda Adair, and a great-granddaughter Rachel Matthews. Natalie Pyle Hammer, age 88, of Sulphur Springs, passed away Christmas Mother Frances Sunday, May 10th. A memorial service will be held at a later date. Wayne White, age 67, of Sulphur Springs, passed away Saturday, May 9th. Visitation with the family will be from 5 to 7 p.m. Wednesday, May 13th at West Oaks. Graveside service will be held at 10 a.m. Thursday, May 14th in Restlawn Memorial Park, Sulphur Springs.
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1: Taking a look at your community calendar. 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I'm in Saturday, May 16th. Did you know that Celebration Market starts May 16th? It also lasts till September 19th. It happens on Celebration Plaza from 6 to 10 p.m. every Saturday night. Ho-ho, that Dairy Festival is coming up. The Hopkins County Dairy Festival is coming up Friday, June 5th. Father's Day Car Show coming up June 20th, starting at 8 a.m. It's going to be over at First Baptist Church, and as always, no loud music and no revving those engines. 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That's First Baptist Church. For more info, call 903-253-3213. $20 entry fee, no revving those engines, and no loud music. Don't even think about loud music. The Hopkins County Marine Corps League Detachment 1357 will gather on Celebration Plaza at 1100 hours Friday, May 15th to honor a solemn event. They will honor the fallen first responders, and there is a good chance, weather depending, that a Huey will do a flyover. Don't forget about the Dairy Goat Show. That's right, June 5th, starting at 9 a.m. right here in Hopkins County at our Regional Civic Center. 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Juneteenth, 2026 is going to be celebrating the legacy of Vic Johnson, Friday evening, June 19th, is fun for the kids. And then Saturday, June 20th, is going to be that parade and lunch starting at 1 p.m. celebrating freedom, heritage, unity, and joy. There's going to be comedy at the Main Street Theater, more comedy than usual, I would say. May 23rd, showtimes are at 7 p.m. Tickets are $15. It's going to be featuring the comedy stylings of Matt Farrell and the comedy stylings of Brandy Lackney. It's all happening at 225 Main Street. That's the community theater here in Sulphur Springs. Mahoney Cemetery will be celebrating its 125th anniversary, Sunday, June 14th. The celebration will begin immediately after the annual cemetery meeting. That meeting starts at 10:30 a.m. You know where the Mahoney Cemetery is. It's at 3198 County Road 3518 in Sulphur Springs. This week's family movie on Celebration Plaza is The Bad Guys 2. There's going to be an Armed Forces Day fly-in over in Greenville at the Greenville, Texas Municipal Airport. Might be worth the trip to going over there if you're an enthusiast of classic warplanes. It's happening Saturday, May 16th, starting at 9 a.m. at Majors Field.
5: Well, there you are again. Glad to have you aboard on KSST this morning. I'm John Mark Dempsey. And it is Wednesday, May 13th now. Not a heck of a lot to talk about in the weather. Going to be pleasant, but getting to be quite warm. Sunny with a high near 86 today, and winds will be calm. On Thursday, about the same, slightly warmer, mostly sunny, high of 88. Winds from the south, 5 to 10 miles per hour, so quite light. And then Friday, mostly sunny, high of 89. The winds will be getting up some from the south up to 25 miles per hour. We did have a chance of rain in the forecast for Saturday, but that has been removed. Partly sunny with a high of 87. Winds from the south up to 20 miles per hour. That chance of rain now has been moved forward to Sunday. A 20% chance of showers and thunderstorms. Otherwise partly sunny, high of 89 degrees. And by Monday, it's a 50% chance of showers and thunderstorms. Coming up after 8 o'clock, we have the great Bill Bradford with the History and Heritage Files. And at 8:30, Tumbleweed Smith and the Sound of Texas. Well, look after yourself. Thanks for sitting in with us on KSST.

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0: KSST has been reporting the news for Sulphur Springs and Hopkins County since 1947. We couldn't look to the future without remembering our past. These are the History and Heritage Files as compiled and presented by Bill Bradford prior to 2014.
1: These are the History and Heritage Files for the 13th day of May. Local news on this day in the year 1861, according to the Bell Diary. Aunt Sally's daughter married the tailor. He said she had run away because the, quote, old lady opposed it. And back in 1985, the Sulphur Springs Wildcat Lady Golf Team placed second in the whole state of Texas. And on the phone, Don Poe's pretty happy about it.
2: Anytime you finish second all through the state, that's pretty good shape. Amanda Moat shot a 91. Mary McCaffrey shot a 92. Ken Brown shot a 97. Lisa Bell had a 102. And Michelle Moody had a 110. I think they've done an excellent job in representing Sulphur Springs real well to finish second.
1: On this day in 1954, the Northeast Texas Dairy Show, James Anderson showed the junior grand champion bull Herbert Anderson the grand champion female. Massive line of thunderstorms moved through Sulphur Springs early morning this day, 1957. Floodwaters got in a telephone cable and 200 Sulphur Springs phones were out of order. Ralph Hill said it had already rained nearly 32 inches since the first of the year. But Sulphur Springs was lucky when that line went through Paris. It smashed KPLT's towers to the ground and then ripped up that big cemetery there in the south side of Paris.
3: The funnel had hit radio station KPLT just about a quarter mile south of the city limits. And KPLT's towers were knocked out completely. They were flattened. The tornado then passed KPLT. It passed through the Evergreen Cemetery. Report just a few minutes ago that some workmen who were digging graves for funeral services that are to be held there this afternoon were blown up against tombstones.
1: On this day, 1958, we announced Bill Wingo was the valedictorian of the Sulphur Springs High School graduating class, Linda Beckham Salutatorium. Following year, 1959, the valedictorian Bertha Tapley, Judy Thornton Salutatorium. 1970, James Tyree, valedictorian, Judy Morris Salutatorium. 1971, Beth Ashcroft on this day was named Dairy Festival Queen. Patsy Stewart of Cumbie was runner-up. The Junior Waverly Float won first place, sponsored by Rockwell Valves. From the Heritage Files.
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0: Dr. Larry Acker knows the story of the great debaters of Wiley College in Marshall.
3: Back in the 30s, Wiley College had a debate team. They were beating every other university. Of course, they mainly were debating other HBCUs, historically black colleges. They were winning hands down. So they branched out a little bit to white schools, and they were beating the white schools. They beat, you know, schools like Stanford and University of Chicago. They even beat a Harvard team.
0: When Dr. Acker was public relations director of Wiley College in 2005 and 2006, there was a rumor around campus that Denzel Washington was going to make a movie of the Wiley College debate team in the 1930s. One day, Larry got a call from Denzel Washington.
3: He said, "Larry, I want to come to campus, and I'd like for you to arrange some of the older alum that you can find." One that we found was Henrietta Bell, the female debater that was portrayed in the movie. He wanted to talk about the hairstyles, the car styles, the social climate on campus, you know, those types of things.
0: Larry left Wiley in 2006. Before the movie, titled The Great Debaters, came out in late 2007. He went from Wiley to Langston University in Oklahoma.
3: Denzel played Melvin Tolson, who was the debate coach. When Tolson left Wiley College, he went to Langston University. We had the Melvin B. Tolson Heritage Center. I shared an office with Miss Gladys Johnson at Langston. She was a personal secretary for Melvin Tolson. I put Miss Gladys and Denzel together so that he could hear firsthand from Miss Gladys about Tolson. She worked with him for years, so she knew things about Tolson that were very unique.
0: Dr. Larry Acker of Marshall. I'm Tumbleweed Smith with The Sound

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1: Here's your KSST KRVA FM weather. Pretty warm over the next couple of days. High pressure is over the southern plains, so we get sunshine, upper 80s on today's high. Overnight it'll be clear with mid-60s, a little bit more breezy on Thursday, but it will stay sunny, upper 80s to about 90, sunny and warm again on Friday. I'm meteorologist Steve Hamilton on KSST and KRVA-FM.
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1: TSN News, I'm Tristan Ryan. It's your top story. There is an ambitious effort in Corpus Christi to keep the taps flowing.
2: City leaders along the coast are actively pursuing 4 seawater desalination plants as a way to avoid running out of water. Nick Winkleman, who heads the utility, says they can no longer rely on reservoirs which have dried up.
3: Our strategic plan is to diversify our water supply.
2: One of the desalination plants being considered would be owned by taxpayers. It would pump out more than 21 million gallons of drinking water a day, making it one of the largest in the country. But there are growing concerns about what to do with all the salt that's removed from the water. In San Antonio, Michael Board, TSN News.
1: The ACLU is hoping a federal court will once again strike down provisions of a new Texas law that gives the state its own power over immigration. The class action lawsuit was filed by the ACLU of Texas on behalf of migrants here legally who are afraid of being deported. Texas Senate Bill 4 gives local police the power to arrest anyone they suspect of being here illegally. It also gives state judges the power to deport them. ACLU of Texas legal director Adriana Pena.
4: Laws like SB4 are squarely unconstitutional. We've had Supreme Court precedent for over 100 years staking out immigration exclusively for the federal government.
1: Governor Abbott signed Senate Bill 4 into law in 2023. It was blocked twice by federal courts and once by the U.S. Supreme Court before the full Fifth Circuit Court of Appeals ruled it could go into effect starting this Friday. And with the current fears over hantavirus, the respiratory disease has been added to the agenda at today's World Cup public health briefing in Dallas.
5: 4 other regional host cities, Houston, Atlanta, Philadelphia, and Kansas City, are part of the meeting at the K. Bailey Hutchinson Convention Center. Public health leaders will discuss the potential impact of the hantavirus on preparations for the World Cup. They'll also be discussing biosurveillance, crowd safety, and emergency response as there will be thousands of people from across the world visiting the region. Other topics include dealing with extreme heat exhaustion, federal funding to offset medical responder time, and tracking ICU bed availability during the World Cup run. Emily Capetillo, TSN News.
1: Time now for a TSN business update brought to you by ASCO Equipment. Wall Street is mixed before the opening bell as oil prices steadied and the technology sector appeared ready to bounce back from widespread losses to start the week. Futures for the S&P 500 rose 0.2%, while futures for the Dow Jones Industrial Average declined 0.3%. Futures for the technology-heavy NASDAQ jumped 0.7%. Intel rose 3.1% after a 6.8% decline on Tuesday, while Micron clawed back all of its 3.6% loss from a day earlier, jumping more than 5% before markets opened. U.S. President Donald Trump arrived in Beijing today to meet with President Xi Jinping. And you've been listening to TSN News.
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1: U.S. President Donald Trump has arrived in Beijing for a hotly anticipated summit with Chinese leader Xi Jinping. The talks are expected to focus on the Iran war, trade, and U.S. arms sales to Taiwan. The struggles of Iran's economy are testing its ability to withstand the war and defy Washington's demands. Iranians have been hit by spiraling prices for food, medicine, and other goods. Israeli drones have struck 3 vehicles on a highway south of Beirut, killing 8 people, including a woman and her 2 children, according to the Lebanese Health Ministry. Witnesses say a burst of gunfire has erupted in the Philippine Senate, where authorities have tried to arrest a senator who was wanted by the International Criminal Court for a charge of crimes against humanity. Ukrainian President Vladimir Zelensky said more than 100 Russian drones targeted his country in the latest wave of strikes in the 4-year-old war, killing at least 8 people. I'm Tristan Ryans. 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
9: Here's your KSST KRVA FM weather. Pretty warm over the next couple of days. High pressure is over the southern plains, so we get sunshine, upper 80s on today's high. Overnight will be clear with mid-60s, a little bit more breezy on Thursday, but it will stay sunny, upper 80s to about 90, sunny and warm again on Friday. I'm meteorologist Steve Hamilton on KSST and KRVA-FM.
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0: too late?
1: Too much, too little, too late.
0: Nope. These songs are perfectly measured and right on time. Yep, we've got you covered.
2: 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This news update brought to you by Earth Goddess Apothecary in Sulphur Springs.
3: Just when you thought we had run out of things to argue about, our representatives in Washington, D.C. are considering a bipartisan bill known as the Hot Rotisserie Chicken Act. This new hotly debated 2026 legislation would carve out a narrow exception to the existing Supplemental Nutrition Assistance Program by allowing SNAP benefits to cover hot rotisserie chicken, as the current SNAP rules generally prohibit the purchase of hot prepared foods. Other foods, like the rotisserie chicken, are ineligible because they're considered ready-to-eat restaurant-style meals. Some

0: Retailers already getting around these rules by cooling such products before sale to comply with the program. The bill is scratching out support on both sides, with advocates saying low-income families could improve their access to convenient, protein-rich meals. Opponents afraid that approval of the bill could swing the barn door open, leading to broader changes in SNAP purchasing rules. The bill is currently under committee review as part of a broader agricultural and nutrition policy discussions. Time will tell if the hot rotisserie chicken bill of 2026 can cross the aisle and get to the other side of approval.
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2: Live cattle, wheat, and cotton start today higher, feeder cattle lower. 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Live cattle higher to kick off the trading day, with June up $1.17, $248.87. The August up 77, trading at $241.85. Feeder cattle lower. August feeders down 60 cents, $355.95. The September down 40, $353.47. Corn mixed with July unchanged at $4.80 a bushel. September corn up a quarter cent, $486.5. July Kansas City wheat up 3, $7.34 and a quarter. Cotton higher with July up 107 points, $87.39. New crop December cotton up 92 at 87.20 cents. June West Texas crude up 15 at 102.33 a barrel. I'm Kerry Martin on the Texas Farm Bureau Radio Network.
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2: Texas farmers continue making strong planting progress this spring, according to the latest USDA Crop Progress Report.
3: Corn planting across the state is now 83% complete, slightly ahead of the five-year average, while 75% of the crop has already emerged. Cotton planting also is moving steadily, reaching 27% complete, right in line with normal pace for this time of year. Texas sorghum planting is now 73% complete, with rice planting reaching 95% complete. Winter wheat conditions continue to struggle across much of the state, though USDA rated 60% of the Texas winter wheat crop poor to very poor, while only 10% was rated good to excellent. Pasture and range conditions remain mixed statewide. USDA says 37% of Texas pasture land rated poor to very poor, while 32% is rated good to excellent. Kurt Lewis, TSN News.
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1: TSN News, I'm Kristen Yates. Our top story, it's almost time for kids to head off to summer camp, and in the Hill Country, changes are underway.
2: Kerr County is installing its first river flood warning sirens as part of a new alert system in what is known as Flash Flood Alley. Commissioner Tom Jones says they've got six being tested with two more on the way.
3: And so we will have a total of eight that will be in place prior to camps. It looks like
2: they're all near summer camps along the Guadalupe River, and they are expected to be operational this summer with the second phase planned for next year. In San Antonio, Michael Board, TSN News.
1: The new Texas Stock Exchange has a lease to occupy space in downtown Dallas. One component of that is the installation of a digital stock ticker in letters 10 feet high, like the one on Wall Street up in Manhattan. The exchange is backed by well-known Texas business interests and Wall Street financial institutions. Trading is expected to open in July. Texas Parks and Wildlife seek public input on proposed white-tailed deer hunting regulation changes. This proposal would allow any lawful means of deer harvest on certain high-fenced properties enrolled in the Managed Lands Deer Program. This mostly covers Collin, Grayson, and Rockwall counties. Public meetings scheduled for May 19th to discuss. Newly released government records indicate a possible UFO sighting in Abilene almost 80 years ago. This record part of the wider declassification by the Pentagon last weekend. According to KTXS, sightings were reported in the early hours of New Year's Day, 1948, described as a bright blue-green glow on Abilene's western horizon by one person. Another description called it bell-shaped and surrounded by a fan-like glow, staying visible for couple of seconds before disappearing. According to the document, it was first thought that this might have been connected to electrical disturbances or activity at the White Sands testing site. However, follow-ups found no reports on either of those lines that could fully explain the sighting. A plan to move the iconic Travis Letter to the Alamo was proving to be more difficult than first thought.
4: The Travis Letter is very, very frail and very, very faded.
1: Gloria Meraz with the Texas State Library telling lawmakers that when the famous victory or death letter is moved, it may only be displayed rarely to the public. There are also plans to make accurate copies that would be on display at the Alamo's new visitor center set to open April of 2028. Bravo is bringing a new reality show to the Texas Hill Country. The network has announced Secrets, Lies, Texas Wives to be set in Bernie, following women juggling ranches, families, and drama, of course. This is TSN News.
5: Now more than ever, Texas energy security is national security. That's why Governor Greg Abbott and Lieutenant Governor Dan Patrick have endorsed Jim Wright's re-election to Railroad Commissioner. Jim Wright understands how important Texas energy is to make sure we keep America first. Jim Wright is focused on making sure hostile foreign nations can never have direct ownership or indirect influence on Texas energy. And he's not stopping there. Jim Wright will keep radical militant Islamists out of Texas energy, protecting our infrastructure and our future. 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Re-elect Jim Wright for Railroad Commissioner. 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
1: President Trump has arrived in Beijing for summit talks with Chinese President Xi Jinping over the next 2 days. South Carolina's Supreme Court overturns Alex Murdaugh's murder convictions and two life sentences. 3 years ago, a jury found the attorney guilty of killing his wife and 22-year-old son. A new study finds the U.S. is in a reading recession. Those test scores for third to eighth graders only rose in five states over the last 3 years. Artificial intelligence cheating leads to a historic change at Princeton University. Faculty have voted to require proctoring in all in-person exams due to AI. And more Americans are getting into cryptocurrency. The National Association of Crypto says one in four adults now owns it, up from one in five just a year ago. I'm Kristen Yates, TSN News.
0: old-time oldies in a moment, but now, time for a KSST weather update. 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
6: Here's your KSST KRVA FM weather. Pretty warm over the next couple of days. High pressure is over the southern plains, so we get sunshine, upper 80s on today's high. Overnight will be clear with mid-60s, a little bit more breezy on Thursday, but it will stay sunny, upper 80s to about 90, sunny and warm again on Friday. I'm meteorologist Steve Hamilton on KSST and KRVA-FM.
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KSST serves the Hopkins County, Texas area.

This is the National Weather Service office in Fort Worth. The preceding signal was a test of the public warning system for weather radio station K-West North 31. During potentially dangerous weather situations, specially built receivers can be automatically activated by the signal to warn of the impending hazard. Tests of the signal and receiver's performance are normally conducted by the National Weather Service each Wednesday between 10 a.m. and noon and between 6 to 8 p.m. If there is a threat of severe weather, the test will be postponed to the next available good weather day. Reception of this broadcast, and especially the warning alarm tone, will vary at any given location. This variation, normally more noticeable at greater distances from the transmitter, can occur even though you are using a good quality receiver in good working order. The warning alarm tone will be activated for hazardous watches and warnings for the following counties: Collin, Delta, Fannin, Franklin, Hopkins, Hunt, Kaufman, Raines, Rockwall, Van Zandt, and Wood. 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

0: 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You shouldn't have to try and figure out what song to play next. That's what we're for. Here, try this next one on for size.
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8: There are several health concerns for horses this spring. Hello everyone, I'm veterinarian Dr. Bob Judd with Texas Vet News on the Texas Farm Bureau Radio Network. The spring brings warmer weather and usually some rain, but some horses can develop health problems this time of the year. One of the major problems is laminitis, that is a painful foot condition that commonly develops in horses grazing lush green grass in the spring after a rain. I have talked about laminitis and lush spring grass previously on the program, and this is a serious concern, especially with overweight or older horses. Warmer weather also increases parasite activity, and it is important to have your veterinarian perform a fecal egg per gram count to determine the amount of eggs your individual horses are shedding and set up a deworming program for your farm. Just going to the feed store and buying various dewormers and rotating them is likely not going to be effective due to the large amount of resistance found these days versus 40 years ago. Also, make sure your horses are vaccinated for West Nile virus and equine encephalomyelitis, as these diseases are transmitted by mosquitoes, and mosquitoes are really prevalent this time of year. All horses should also be vaccinated for rabies, as wildlife carrying the rabies virus are moving around this time of year. And since horses are so curious, a bite by a wild animal is not uncommon. Horses with rabies can show vague clinical signs, such as lameness, colic, and depression. And since the signs are so vague, lots of people can be exposed to these horses at rodeos and horse shows before anyone realizes the horse has rabies. There is no treatment for West Nile or encephalomyelitis infection, and some horses can die while all horses and other animals with rabies die, so vaccination is critical to prevent these diseases. If you have any topics you would like to hear on our program, contact me at texvet@txfb.org. I'm Dr. Bob Judd. This is the Texas Farm Bureau Radio Network.
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10: 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I'm Kerry Martin with a market update on the Texas Farm Bureau Radio Network. Live cattle trading higher this morning with June up $1.82, $249.52. The August up $1.82, trading at $242.90. Feeder cattle mixed with the August up 7, $356.62, while September feeders are down 10 cents, $353.77. Corn higher with July up 2.5, $482.5. September corn up 2.5 at $488.75. July Kansas City wheat up 3.75, trading at $735 a bushel. Cotton moving higher, July up 156 points, $87.88. New crop December cotton up 118 points at $87.46. June West Texas crude up $1.26, $103.44 a barrel. I'm Kerry Martin on the Texas Farm Bureau Radio Network.
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0: wise man once said, close your eyes and let the music set you free. 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
1: This is KSST Sulphur Springs. This news update brought to you by Earth Goddess Apothecary in Sulphur Springs.
2: Roughly 76,000 fewer students enrolled in Texas public schools this academic year, the first non-pandemic decline in nearly four decades, with Hispanic students accounting for the greatest majority of the loss. According to a report released Monday, statistics from the Texas Education Agency show that enrollment in the Sulphur Springs ISD declined from 4,216 in 2024-25 to 4,064 in the current year, a decline of 152 students, or about 3.5%. Policy Research Group Texas 2036 analyzed the state's enrollment data and projected that about 100,000 fewer students would attend public schools by the end of the current decade. The Texas Tribune reports Hispanic students accounted for 81% of this school year's enrollment drop. Students learning English and those from low-income families experienced some of the sharpest declines. Over the past year,

0: federal and state leaders increased deportations of undocumented immigrants. Meanwhile, the rate of Texas families having children has declined in recent years. Districts have lost students to other schooling options, with more families expected to opt out of the public schools as the state launches school vouchers this year. The state funds public schools based on attendance.
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1: TSN News, I'm Kristen Yates. Our top story, the new state law giving local police and judges immigration power once again faces a legal challenge.
2: Governor Abbott signed Senate Bill 4 into law in 2023. It gives local police the power to arrest anyone they suspect of being in Texas illegally. It also allows state judges to deport migrants without due process. It was twice blocked by federal courts and once by the U.S. Supreme Court before the full Fifth Circuit Court of Appeals ruled it could go into effect on Friday. The ACLU of Texas is back in federal court trying to stop it. Their legal director, Adriana Pinon.
3: The law is unconstitutional. It can be devastating for Texans if we have all of our police and judges turned into immigration enforcement agents.
2: Abbott said the law was designed to stop the tidal wave of illegal entry into Texas. In Austin, Chris Fox, TSN News.
1: The city of Corpus Christi may soon require its water customers to cut back on their use by 25%.
4: Without significant rainfall soon, residents, businesses, and industrial water users in Corpus Christi might be required to slash water consumption. City council members Tuesday approved restrictions that could be formalized next week to be implemented in September as demand outpaces water supply enough to provoke a level 1 water supply emergency. If that happens, residential customers would be limited to 6,000 gallons a month, while industrial users would be limited to 25% of a 3-year monthly average. Customers who use more would face water bill surcharges. Bill McLean, TSN News.
1: Elon Musk's SpaceX will test launch another Starship mega rocket next Tuesday, May 19th. The launch will happen at Starbase in southern Texas. The mission plans to introduce a next-gen version of both the Starship upper stage and the Super Heavy booster, upgraded to improve performance and reliability. As well, Starship will be pushed through some high-risk re-entry experiments with a plan to splash down in the Gulf. Next Tuesday's mission likely to take place around 5:30 p.m. Central Time. Texas DPS now offers specialized programs for its One Pill Kills presentation. That presentation has the effort of teaching people about the dangers of fentanyl on the streets.
5: If you look at what a deadly dose of fentanyl is, it's 2 milligrams. If you think of that, that's small. That amount of fentanyl could fit on the tip of a pencil.
1: Juan Gutierrez with Texas DPS says the threat of fentanyl in the state is increasing among people, including teens, so the presentation can be tailored for community groups, churches, and schools. This is TSN News.
6: Now more than ever, Texas energy security is national security. That's why Governor Greg Abbott and Lieutenant Governor Dan Patrick have endorsed Jim Wright's re-election to Railroad Commissioner. Jim Wright understands how important Texas energy is to make sure we keep America first. Jim Wright is focused on making sure hostile foreign nations can never have direct ownership or indirect influence on Texas energy. And he's not stopping there. Jim Wright will keep radical militant Islamists out of Texas energy, protecting our infrastructure and our future. 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Jim Wright, protecting Texas energy, securing America's future. Re-elect Jim Wright for Railroad Commissioner. 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
1: Inflation is heating up again, with new data showing consumer prices rose 3.8% over the past year. Rising fuel costs tied to the war with Iran are a major factor, but we're also paying more for food, housing, and electricity. Prosecutors say they plan to retry disgraced lawyer Alex Murda on murder charges in the shooting deaths of his wife and younger son. The South Carolina State Supreme Court ruled that a court clerk influenced the original trial. A small plane from the Bahamas crashed into the Atlantic approximately 60 miles off the coast of Florida. All 11 people on board were rescued. Police in Michigan are searching for two burglars who tried to torch a cannabis store but instead set themselves on fire. When one of them ignited the gas, their clothes caught flames and ran out of the store. I'm Kristen Yates, TSN News.
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8: Here's your KSST KRVA FM weather. Pretty warm over the next couple of days. High pressure is over the southern plains, so we get sunshine, upper 80s on today's high. Overnight will be clear with mid-60s, a little bit more breezy on Thursday, but it will stay sunny, upper 80s to about 90, sunny and warm again on Friday. I'm meteorologist Steve Hamilton on KSST and KRVA FM.
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4: 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I'm Kerry Martin with a market update on the Texas Farm Bureau Radio Network. Cattle futures trading higher with June live cattle up 382. 251.52. The August up 455 at 245.62. Feeder cattle taking a jump as well. August feeders up 395 at 360.50. September feeder cattle up 387, trading at 357.75. Corn and wheat higher. July corn up 1 1/4, 481 1/4. September corn up 1 3/4 at 488 a bushel. July Kansas City wheat up 2 1/2, 733 3/4. Cotton higher with July up 187 points, 88.19. New crop December cotton up 127 points, 87.55. June West Texas crude up 20 cents, 102.38 a barrel. I'm Kerry Martin on the Texas Farm Bureau Radio Network.
5: Buying American Cotton Act aims for higher cotton demand. I'm Tom Nicoletti with Focus on Agriculture for the Texas Farm Bureau Radio Network. The Buying American Cotton Act, or BACA, is legislation that would provide a tax credit to the first U.S. entity who sells an eligible article in the United States in its final condition. Gary Adams explains more. He is president and CEO of the National Cotton Council.
6: This is our top legislative priority when we look at what we want to see happen in Washington in 2026. And what it is it's the Buying American Cotton Act, again, creates a tax credit for brands and retailers that have documented U.S. cotton in those finished goods that they are selling into the United States. Now, those could be either produced in the United States wholly, or it could be imported into the United States, but it has to be made of U.S. cotton, U.S. yarns, or U.S. fabrics. To be eligible for that tax credit, you've got to document that you have U.S. cotton in it. So for us, we see that as an immediate improvement in the demand for U.S. cotton.
7: Yes, and of course, demand worldwide for U.S. cotton has dropped significantly when it's compared to the synthetics fibers. That is the push by National Cotton Council and others in the industry to get more U.S. cotton in the hands of consumers here in the U.S. and abroad.
6: It is, and we are concerned about global demand. We're concerned about the competition that comes from synthetic fibers, particularly polyester. That's one of the reasons behind an industry-led campaign called Plant Not Plastic, which is our efforts to educate consumers, educate brands and retailers about the negative environmental and health impacts of synthetic fibers. Because if we can just regain a little bit of market share from synthetic fibers, I mean, we can talk about that being several million bales of additional demand for U.S. cotton, and that changes the landscape on cotton prices if we can accomplish that.
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1: This is KSST Sulphur Springs. This news update brought to you by Earth Goddess Apothecary in Sulphur Springs.
2: Smith County Commissioners on Tuesday voted to table action on a proposal from nearby Van Zandt County on a partnership to protect the region's natural resources until Smith County obtains further information on the proposal. Van Zandt County is proposing what's called a 391 commission, which would create a council including commissioners and residents from both counties. It would allow the counties to work together to protect the region's ground, water, and property rights. Commission would oversee potential projects in the area. A 391 commission is a sub-regional planning commission formed by local governments under Chapter 391 of the Texas Local Government Code to coordinate regional planning and ensure state and federal agencies align with local priorities. Van Zandt County Judge Andy Reese said that while a partnership is not a guarantee that resources will be protected, it does give the counties an opportunity to push back against the agencies looking to take control of the region's resources, including water and property given over to large solar farms and battery power storage systems. The proposition will be

0: evaluated by the Smith County Commissioners Court during their next meeting scheduled for May 19th. 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KSST News.
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7: I'm David Johnson with the Wall Street Update. Double trouble today. On the one hand, the vote out overnight that the ceasefire is on life support is hurting oil prices a lot. Oil's up 4%, up $3.87, $194. But after that, this morning early, the retail inflation level came out, and it was 3.8%. That's the highest it's been in 3 years. And even if you take out food and energy, it was still above expectations. So that's really hitting the marketplace. We've been down 250 to 350 Dow points all day long. The NASDAQ and the S&P average are giving ground too. The NASDAQ more than the S&P. But just yesterday, both of those averages hit new all-time closing highs. So I guess they've got a little bit to give back. Right now, selling pretty much across the board on higher inflation worries and also concerns about oil. I'm David Johnson.
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1: Sharply last month, fueled in part by the war with Iran. I'm Barbara Schwartz, TSN News.

0: KSN News, I'm Barbara Schwartz, and this is the Midday Report for Wednesday, May the 13th. Unless it rains a lot in the next few months, residents and businesses in Corpus Christi might have to use less water.
1: As drought conditions persist in Corpus Christi, city officials plan to declare a level one water emergency this September. Tuesday, council members approved a plan to slash water allocations by 25% for water customers, with a final vote anticipated next Tuesday. Those who use more would face water bill surcharges. The water department says without significant rainfall, September will be 180 days away from the point where demand will outpace supply. The imposed water limitations are designed to prevent an even greater water supply emergency. Bill McLean, TSN.
0: The ACLU hoping a federal court will again strike down provisions of a new Texas law that gives the state its own power over immigration. We get more from Chris Fox.
2: Class action lawsuit was filed by the ACLU of Texas on behalf of migrants here legally who were afraid of being deported. Texas Senate Bill 4 gives local police the power to arrest anyone they suspect of being here illegally. It also gives state judges the power to deport them. ACLU of Texas Legal Director Adriana Pinon.
3: Laws like SB4 are squarely unconstitutional. We've had Supreme Court precedent for over 100 years staking out immigration exclusively for the federal government.
2: Governor Abbott signed Senate Bill 4 into law in 2023. It was blocked twice by federal courts and once by the U.S. Supreme Court before the full Fifth Circuit Court of Appeals ruled it could go into effect starting Friday. In Austin, Chris Fox, TSN News.
0: The Texas Department of Public Safety says the threat of fentanyl on the streets is increasing across the state from cities to rural areas.
4: Either 6 or 7 out of every 10 pills that's seized contains a deadly dose of fentanyl. So if you think of 500,000 pills, you know, 6 to 7 of those, of each of those out of 10 contains a deadly dose. That's a lot of potential deaths that could have caused right there. So we are seeing in all the major highways going to all major cities, even smaller cities and towns.
0: Juan Gutierrez with DPS says the threat's not only increasing for adults, but teens. The department offering to tailor its One Pill Kills presentation for schools, churches, and community groups. Kerr County is installing its first river flood warning sirens as part of a new alert system in what is known as Flash Flood Alley.
5: We've got 6 sirens that have gone up. We are trying to make sure that we've got everything in place.
0: County Commissioner Tom Jones says that when the project's done, there'll be 8 sirens. They're all near summer camps along the Guadalupe, expected to be operational by the summer with the second phase planned for next year. The city of Austin will pay $35 million to the 4 men wrongfully convicted of capital murder in the 1991 yogurt shop murders. Michael Scott, Bruce Springsteen, Forrest Wellborn, and the late Maurice Pierce were declared innocent in February in the killings of 4 teenage girls. Still to come, one of the state's most treasured documents on the move. This is TSN News.
6: Hello, neighbors. Brother Ronnie Miller, pastor of Divine Baptist Church. 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We're a Sovereign Grace Baptist Church. We preach and teach out of the King James translation of the Bible, and we would love to see you next Sunday.
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0: Texas school districts face a new deadline tied to a law requiring seatbelts on all school buses by 2029. Lawmakers passed the mandate after a deadly 2024 school bus crash, but many districts now say retrofitting fleets could cost millions of dollars. Texas Senate Bill 546 requires all Texas school buses to have 3-point seatbelts by 2029. One of the state's most treasured documents on the move.
9: Plans to move the iconic Travis Letter to the Alamo are proving to be more difficult than originally thought. Gloria Meraz with the Texas State Library told lawmakers that the victory or death letter is faded and falling apart, so they want to keep it hidden away from the public.
10: And this is based on the fact that light damage is cumulative. When I talk about rest periods, what I mean is letting it go dark.
9: It may only be displayed for a few days a year. There are also plans to make accurate copies that would be on display at the Alamo's new visitor center. In San Antonio, Michael Board, TSN News.
0: National Police Week was the setting of a new memorial dedicated in front of the Bryan Police Department.
11: Police Chief Dean Swartzlander thanked an Eagle Scout candidate for his project that includes a statue remembering fallen officers.
12: He recognized that behind every badge is a person who made a commitment to serve others. He understood that remembrance matters and that communities should never forget those who gave their lives in the line of duty.
11: The project from Roman Smith dedicated to the life of his godfather, a Beaumont police officer who died in the line of duty. In addition to the statue, there are three benches, one for Smith's godfather and two remembering fallen Bryan police officers. Bill Oliver, TSN News.
0: Restaurants across Texas, especially in the two World Cup host cities, Dallas, Houston, will have to decide whether to force tips on customers. The reason is visiting fans from countries where tipping is not part of the culture. And Dr. Emily Williams-Knight with the Texas Restaurant Association says it will likely depend on a restaurant's business model.
13: If you're a very high-end restaurant and that serving and wait staff is... That is part of the model, right? It's a very high check average. The expectation is there. It's how the servers are earning their income. You know, there's a lot of fear in that segment about World Cup visitors, not intentionally not tipping, but just culturally not being aware.
0: Some World Cup host cities recommending mandatory gratuities, and those are Boston and Kansas City. There's a catch for many restaurants imposing tipping, not to upset local and loyal customers. And Bravo is bringing its reality show cameras to the Hill Country this summer, announced a new series similar to The Real Housewives. It's called Secrets, Lies, Texas Wives. The cameras will follow a group of women in the Bernie area through their lives on their ranches and farms and then onto their social lives. Statewide average for a gallon of gasoline, $4.01. Diesel, $5.05. It's sports time.
14: With your Nooncast report, I'm Jake Rietma. The San Antonio Spurs beat the Minnesota Timberwolves 126-97 in Game 5 of the Western Conference semifinals last night to take a 3-2 series edge. Victor Wembanyama atoned for his first career ejection with another huge performance. He finished with 27 points, 17 rebounds, 5 assists, and 3 blocks. Keldon Johnson had 21 points. De'Aaron Fox added 18, as San Antonio is now one win away from advancing to the Western Conference Finals. Head coach Mitch Johnson after the win.
15: More connectivity at the start of possessions. I think it's really helped us.
14: The Spurs will look to finish off the series Friday night in Minnesota with tip-off set for 8:30. The Texas Rangers bats finally woke up to the tune of scoring 7 runs en route to a 7-4 win over the Arizona Diamondbacks last night at Globe Life Field. Jock Peterson and Ezekiel Duran both went yard, while Jake Berger chipped in with 2 RBI. And Mackenzie Gore turned in his longest start of his career, tossing 8 innings, allowing just 1 earned run. He spoke postgame.
16: Did I think I was going to go 8 innings tonight? Not necessarily, but it was good timing for it, and, you know, I felt good.
14: Rubber match of the 3-game series tonight. First pitch is at 7:05. The Houston Astros fell at home to the Seattle Mariners by the lopsided score of 10-2 last night. Astros starter Tatsuya Imai made his first start in over a month after returning from injury. He allowed 6 earned runs through 4 innings of work, and that included a grand slam. Manager Joe Espada on Imai's first start back.
17: The tempo was good. I thought he competed well. But we got to get him right, you know.
14: The Astros have lost the last 9 matchups against the Mariners, while the current losing streak overall has reached 6 games. Same 2 teams back at it tonight. First pitch is at 7:10. And in WNBA action last night, the Dallas Wings fell to the Atlanta Dream by a score of 77-72. Arike Ogunbowale led the way for the Wings with 20 points. Paige Becker scored 15, but the Wings fall to 1-1 on the season. With your Nooncast report, I'm Jake Rietma.
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20: Trump is in Beijing for a high-stakes summit with his Chinese counterpart Xi Jinping. He wants to secure new purchasing agreements with China, bringing some top American executives to make the case. The two leaders are also expected to discuss energy and Taiwan. The South Carolina Supreme Court overturns the murder convictions and life sentence for Alex Murdaugh in the deaths of his wife and son. They're ordering a new trial. Gunfire rang out today in the Philippine Senate, where authorities have tried to arrest a lawmaker wanted by the International Criminal Court for crime against humanity. Drug overdose deaths in the U.S. fell in 2025 for the third straight year. That's according to new information from the CDC. Estimates that nearly 70,000 Americans died from drug overdoses in 25, a 14% drop from 2024. The Trump administration telling the AP foreigners with World Cup tickets will not have to pay pricey bonds to enter the U.S. 1,700 people stranded on a cruise ship docked in France because of a suspected norovirus outbreak. That's a gastrointestinal virus. Officials say this is not linked to the hantavirus outbreak that started on a different cruise ship. Wholesale prices in the U.S. rose sharply last month, fueled in part by the war with Iran.
21: The Perryman report on TSN. The U.S. gained 115,000 jobs last month. Dr. Ray Perryman says while the report was generally seen as positive, there were some troubling signs.
22: The wage rate only went up by 0.2%, which is less than inflation. So real wages and purchasing power actually lost some ground. And we also continue to see sluggishness in the tech sector, which is another place that people have been watching very carefully. There was also a drop in the overall size of the labor force, which is another trend we've been seeing for quite some time. That indicates people are getting discouraged and dropping out, or we're losing some of our workers from other countries, a number of things like that that could portend some problems down the road. So putting everything together, I would say it was certainly not a spectacular report, but it was one that showed that there is still some resilience in the labor market, despite some of the headwinds that we're seeing right now. But on the whole, if you graded this report, you'd have to say it's slightly above average, given the present environment. For the Texas State Network, I'm Ray Perry.
20: We had two different markets working, with the Dow down 138 at 49,622, but the NASDAQ up 328 points, 26,416. The S&P 500 is better by 48. And a recap of our top story lies just ahead. This is TSN News.
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5: 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Cattle futures higher with February live cattle up 27 cents, 190.57. April up 32, 193.35. January feeder cattle up 7, 261.70. March feeders up 25 at 261.30. January Class 3 milk up 27 cents, 2070 a hundredweight. March cotton is higher. It's up 14 points, 68.62 cents. Corn and wheat both higher. March corn up 4.5, 456 and 3 quarters. May corn up 4.5 at 464 and a half. March Kansas City wheat up 2 cents, 557 and 3 quarters. February West Texas crude up 81 at 71.80 a barrel. I'm Kerry Martin on the Texas Farm Bureau Radio Network.
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18: Janice Helen Andrews, age 89, of Mount Vernon, passed away peacefully Friday, May 8th in Sulphur Springs. She was born June 26th, 36 in Hayden Heights, New Jersey, to Brule and E. Chatworthy and Ida Bernice Miller Chatworthy. On January 18th, 1957, she married the love of her life, Joe D. Andrews. Together they shared 65 years of marriage and a lifetime of devotion that began in their teenage years. She earned a bachelor's degree in art ed from Purdue University and carried her love of art, learning, and service throughout her life. She was a dedicated and active member of her community, serving many years as president of the Franklin County Arts Alliance. She was also deeply involved with the Old Jail Art Museum, the Gallery on Main, the Franklin County Historical Association, First United Methodist Church, and the church's congregational care team. Janice was preceded to death by her husband, Joe, and her parents, Buell and Ida Bernice Chatworthy. Survived by her children, Jerry Andrews and wife, Rhonda, Jana Andrews and husband, Leo, Julie Grand and husband, Troy, and Judith Sarton and husband, Trey. Also many, many grandchildren. Celebration of Life service will be held in June at First United Methodist Church, Mount Vernon. In lieu of flowers, memorials should be made to the First United Methodist Church of Mount Vernon. Billy Ray Finkley, age 76, of Sulphur Springs, passed away at Sunny Springs Nursing and Rehab Thursday, May 7th. Billy Ray was born October 23, 1949, in Sulphur Springs to Billy, Joe, and Rita Beatles Finkley. Billy was a dairy farmer and an electrician, survived by his brother Ralph, sons Craig and Chris, daughter Kyla, and many, many grandchildren, preceded to death by his parents and sister Teresa and a son, Clay Finkley. Graveside funeral service for Patsy Ruth Gibson, age 96, of Sulphur Springs, will be held at 2 p.m. Thursday, May 14th at Resson Memorial Park Cemetery. Mrs. Gibson passed away Monday, May 11th at Wesley House with her family at her side. Born October 5th, 29 in Star Ridge community of Hopkins County, the daughter of Wiley and Sally Craig Morgan, she married Jimmy D. Gibson in Hopkins County March 25th, 48, and he preceded her in death in 78. Mrs. Gibson was a cashier at Kroger Food Store for over 25 years, enjoying making Christmas candy, especially Divinity, and was a member of First Baptist Church. Survived by her son Gary Gibson and wife Brenda of Sulphur Springs, brother Wiley Avon Morgan and wife Sandy of Fargo, North Dakota, and many, many grandchildren. Preceded to death by her parents, a daughter Pamela Jenkins, a sister Wanda Adair, and a great-granddaughter Rachel Matthews. Natalie Pyle Hammer, age 88, of Sulphur Springs, passed away Christmas Mother Frances Sunday, May 10th. A memorial service will be held at a later date. Wayne White, age 67, of Sulphur Springs, passed away Saturday, May 9th. Visitation with the family will be from 5 to 7 p.m. Wednesday, May 13th at West Oaks. Graveside service will be held at 10 a.m. Thursday, May 14th in Restlawn Memorial Park, Sulphur Springs.
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3: KSST has been reporting the news for Sulphur Springs and Hopkins County since 1947. We couldn't look to the future without remembering our past. These are the History and Heritage Files as compiled and presented by Bill Bradford prior to 2014.
0: These are the History and Heritage Files for the 13th day of May. Local news on this day in the year 1861, according to the Bell Diary. Aunt Sally's daughter married the tailor. He said she had run away because the, quote, old lady opposed it. And back in 1985, the Sulphur Springs Wild

0: This day, 1957, floodwaters got in a telephone cable and 200 Sulphur Springs phones were out of order. Ralph Hill said it had already rained nearly 32 inches since the first of the year. But Sulphur Springs was lucky when that line went through Paris. It smashed KPLT's towers to the ground and then ripped up that big cemetery there in the south side of Paris.
1: The funnel had hit radio station KPLT just about a quarter mile south of the city limits. And KPLT's towers were knocked out completely. They were flattened. The tornado then passed KPLT. It passed through the Evergreen Cemetery. Report just a few minutes ago that some workmen who were digging graves for funeral services that are to be held there this afternoon were blown up against tombstones.
0: On this day, 1958, we announced Bill Wingo was the valedictorian of the Sulphur Springs High School graduating class, Linda Beckham salutatorium. Following year, 1959, the valedictorian Bertha Tapley, Judy Thornton salutatorium. 1970, James Tyree, valedictorian, Judy Morris salutatorian. 1971, Beth Ashcroft on this day was named Dairy Festival Queen. Patsy Stewart of Cumby was runner-up. The Junior Waverly Float won first place, sponsored by Rockwell Valves. From the Heritage Files.
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2: Taking a look at your community calendar. 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Ho-ho, that Dairy Festival is coming up. The Hopkins County Dairy Festival is coming up Friday, June 5th. 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That's First Baptist Church. For more info, call 903-253-3213. $20 entry fee, no revving those engines and no loud music. Don't even think about loud music. The Hopkins County Marine Corps League Detachment 1357 will gather on Celebration Plaza at 1100 hours Friday, May 15th to honor a solemn event. They will honor the fallen first responders, and there is a good chance, weather depending, that a Huey will do a flyover. Don't forget about the Dairy Goat Show. That's right, June 5th starting at 9 a.m. right here in Hopkins County at our Regional Civic Center. 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Juneteenth, 2026 is going to be celebrating the legacy of Vic Johnson. Friday evening, June 19th is fun for the kids, and then Saturday, June 20th is going to be that parade and lunch starting at 1 p.m. celebrating freedom, heritage, unity, and joy.

0: There's going to be comedy at the Main Street Theater, more comedy than usual, I would say. May 23rd, showtimes are at 7 p.m. Tickets are $15. It's going to be featuring the comedy stylings of Matt Farrell and the comedy stylings of Brandy Lackney. It's all happening at 225 Main Street. That's the community theater here in Sulphur Springs. Mahoney Cemetery will be celebrating its 125th anniversary Sunday, June 14th. The celebration will begin immediately after the annual cemetery meeting. That meeting starts at 10:30 a.m. You know where the Mahoney Cemetery is. It's at 3198 County Road 3518 in Sulphur Springs. This week's family movie on Celebration Plaza is The Bad Guys 2. There's going to be an Armed Forces Day fly-in over in Greenville at the Greenville, Texas Municipal Airport. Might be worth the trip to going over there if you're an enthusiast of classic warplanes. It's happening Saturday, May 16th, starting at 9 a.m. at Majors Field.
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0: 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A brand new Vizio TV. It's never been opened. $85. 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
3: The Texas Rangers were on the wrong side of a pitcher's duel yesterday, falling to the Arizona Diamondbacks 1-0. The Diamondbacks got on the board early in the top of the first inning with two straight doubles to score the only run of the game. The Rangers opened the bottom of the first with two straight singles, but were unable to score. The bats continued to struggle for the rest of the game, with the team totaling just four hits on the day. With the loss, the Rangers have been shut out for the second time this season, and they're 2.5 games behind the Athletics for first place in the AL West. Texas will play the second game of their home series against the Diamondbacks tonight. First pitch is set for 7:05. and coverage will be provided by the Rangers Sports Network. With your Texas Rangers report, I'm Adam C.
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13: 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I've got all the day's news for you from Sulphur Springs and Hopkins County, brought to you by the KSST News Team, and we'll have your weather. 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
13: The Hopkins County Sheriff's Office reporting to a call on County Road 4779 Tuesday evening. First of suspicious activity and then seconds later of a shooting. Upon arrival, investigators reviewed footage from a Ring doorbell camera. That footage showed an individual, later identified as Buck Clary, striking the glass front door of a residence while yelling. Clary subsequently broke a portion of the glass, reaching inside the home. That's when the homeowner discharged a firearm through the door, striking Clary. Clary was transported by Hopkins County EMS to the local hospital, where he was later pronounced deceased by a local justice of the peace. The incident remains under an active investigation by the Hopkins County Sheriff's Office as they determine the relationship, if any, between the homeowner and deceased. In a press release from the Hopkins County Sheriff's Office, the investigators stated there would be no further information available for release at this time.
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13: If you go to the grocery store, it doesn't take long to figure out that beef prices continue to be on the rise, and efforts at the federal level by the White House have done little to bring those beef prices down. The U.S. is the world's largest beef producer and consumer, but we're also the top importer and exporter. Beef imports in 2025 reached almost $14 billion. But as beef prices continue to be on the rise, the federal government is fine-tuning some details on how to address ongoing supply shortages. They're also trying to provide additional federal support to American ranchers working to rebuild the nation's cattle herd. The U.S. cattle herd has fallen to its lowest level since 1951. Driven by years of drought, rising feed costs, and other factors, the U.S. Department of Agriculture projects the U.S. will import a record of 5.8 billion pounds of beef in 2026. As the U.S. demand outpaces its supply, that's also fueled by population growth and the steady consumer appetite for beef. The White House considering removing tariffs on Brazilian beef and increasing quotas from Argentina. Also, the Small Business Administration could be directed to expand loans to U.S. producers, as well as cutting some regulations to help cut costs at the rancher level. I'm sure any help at either end of the food chain would be much appreciated here in Hopkins County. Not only would local ranchers enjoy some relief, but also we could use some relief of beef prices at the grocery store.
16: Roughly 76,000 fewer students enrolled in Texas public schools this academic year, the first non-pandemic decline in nearly four decades, with Hispanic students accounting for the greatest majority of the loss. According to a report released Monday, statistics from the Texas Education Agency show that enrollment in the Sulphur Springs ISD declined from 4,216 in 2024-25 to 4,064 in the current year, a decline of 152 students, or about 3.5%. Policy Research Group Texas 2036 analyzed the state's enrollment data and projected that about 100,000 fewer students would attend public schools by the end of the current decade. The Texas Tribune reports Hispanic students accounted for 81% of this school year's enrollment drop. Students learning English and those from low-income families experienced some of the sharpest declines. Over the past year, federal and state leaders increased deportations of undocumented immigrants. Meanwhile, the rate of Texas families having children has declined in recent years. Districts have lost students to other schooling options, with more families expected to opt out of the public schools as the state launches school vouchers this year. The state funds public schools based on attendance. Smith County Commissioners on Tuesday voted to table action on a proposal from nearby Van Zandt County on a partnership to protect the region's natural resources until Smith County obtains further information on the proposal. Van Zandt County is proposing what's called a 391 commission, which would create a council including commissioners and residents from both counties. It would allow the counties to work together to protect the region's ground, water, and property rights. Commission would oversee potential projects in the area. A 391 commission is a sub-regional planning commission formed by local governments under Chapter 391 of the Texas Local Government Code to coordinate regional planning and ensure state and federal agencies align with local priorities. Van Zandt County Judge Andy Reese said that while a partnership is not a guarantee that resources will be protected, it does give the counties an opportunity to push back against the agencies looking to take control of the region's resources, including water and property given over to large solar farms and battery power storage systems. The proposition will be reevaluated by the Smith County Commissioners Court during their next meeting scheduled for May 19th. Families affected by disasters urgently need support. Donate today by going to redcross.org. KSST News.
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16: Mackenzie Gore allowed three hits in a career-high eight innings, and the Texas Rangers beat the Arizona Diamondbacks 7-4 on Tuesday night in a game heard on KSST. Gore allowed a solo homer in the third inning while throwing just 95 pitches and matching the longest start by a Rangers pitcher this year. He struck out five and walked one. Jock Peterson and Ezekiel Duran homered.
18: This is down the right field line. Heading into that corner. Carroll is back, and that's gone! And Carroll goes banging hard into the wall. Duran goes the other way. Second Rangers homer of the game. Third of the season for Duran.
16: Peterson homered on the second pitch of the game from Zach Gallen. Duran hit his round tripper in the fourth, and his run-scoring infield single chased Gallen in the fifth. Jake Berger went 3-for-3 with a walk and two runs batted in, reaching base a season high four times. Rangers right fielder Brandon Nimmo left in the sixth inning after his left foot hit the edge of the first baseman's foot as he tried to leg out an infield single. After Rangers reliever Grant Collier allowed the first four batters to reach in the ninth, Jacob Latz came in and retired the side on 12 pitches, allowing two inherited runners to score for his fifth save. The third and final game of the series with Arizona is at 7 p.m. Wednesday night. The Dallas Cowboys opened their voluntary off-season workouts Tuesday with at least one notable absence: star receiver George Pickens. Pickens had hoped to cash in with a long-term contract after he took a major star turn last season, his first with the Cowboys. He racked up 93 catches and 1,429 yards, the third most in the NFL. But the Cowboys took a hard line with Pickens, putting the one-year, $27 million franchise tag on him days before the deadline and announcing that they considered the matter closed and would not discuss a long-term deal. Cowboys great and NFL broadcaster Troy Aikman on the franchise tag situation.
19: I would have to believe that George is less than thrilled about that he wanted a long-term contract. That also, Stephen Jones comes out and says that they are not going to sign him to a long-term contract. So what does that do for his frame of mind as far as him going into this season? Time will tell. But if he can go out and have the year that he had last year along with CD and keep him healthier than what he was, they won't need a lot out of that defense.
16: Once a player signs the franchise tag, they're bound to the team for the upcoming season under a fully guaranteed one-year contract. tag itself is a short-term deal, but it also triggers a long-term negotiation window.
13: Taking a look at today's weather, a beautiful day, high temperature, 88 degrees, light winds, no rain. Great day to get some stuff done outside. Overnight low tonight, 64 degrees, and then more of the same tomorrow. But the high temperature trying to break that 90-degree mark. Winds will pick up also on Thursday, out of the south-southeast, 10 to 15 miles per hour. Overnight low Thursday night hitting 69, and then 88 for your high on Friday. Winds out of the south 10 to 20 miles per hour. Friday night dropping back down to 69 with a slight chance of precipitation overnight Friday night, 20%. That sticks around all day on Saturday when we'll have a high temperature of 87 degrees. Winds out of the south 10 to 20 miles per hour. Sunday's high temperature, 86 degrees, shows to be a cloudy day with a stray shower or thunderstorm possible. Those chances during the day at 20%, going up to 50% overnight Sunday night when our overnight low will be in the mid-70s. As you start your week off next week, Monday's rain chances at 50%, Tuesday's at 70%. In fact, there's a fair chance of rain every day next week, so take advantage now and this weekend of some beautiful weather to see if you can get some things cleaned up in your yard before the rain hits again. 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
20: It's another Ag News update. 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
20: Phosphate fertilizer costs remain a concern as Mosaic reviews production and begins partial curtailments in the U.S. and Brazil, with record sulfur prices squeezing margins. Company posted a first quarter loss while potash held up better and Brazilian operations remain under pressure. In soybeans, China's buying shifting sharply toward Brazil. Dr. Fred Gale, retired USDA economist, says record Brazilian shipments could limit near-term U.S. sales opportunities during the summer window. Corn exports still have support, with U.S. inspections running 30% ahead of last year. And a new memorandum of understanding is raising the possibility of renewed U.S. corn sales to Thailand. At the same time, pollination costs remain a concern for specialty crop growers. University of Illinois Farm Doc economists report beekeepers spending heavily to replace and renovate colonies after large annual losses. It's another Ag News update.
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23: 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An engaged employee is so much easier to develop and prepare than someone who isn't engaged. There's also a lot of pressure on relationships with coworkers. But if you think about the bond that you form with your employees and your coworkers, a lot of those memories that you have could be days where everything seemed to go wrong, but maybe everybody stayed late and pitched in, that you have this shared hardship, that you've built camaraderie as a group. A chemical response. 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Our bodies are actually trying to incentivize us. So employees need opportunities to make decisions and experience the results of those decisions.
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26: It's those rare moments in life where you can all of a sudden realize you look in the rearview mirror and you go, wow, this all made sense, and I didn't intend for it. But that's really what NRCS has been, and it's been a blessing as a result.
20: She's the chief of the Natural Resources Conservation Service, or NRCS, Aubrey Betancourt.
26: My whole career has always been kind of where natural resources has nexus with agriculture. Early on in my career, I became very passionate about water management as it related to agriculture, particularly in the West. No surprise, as a Californian, I'm a fourth generation farmer there with my family. We do diversified row crops, specialty crops, and some permanent crops as well. Almonds, walnuts, pistachios, wine grapes, tomatoes, cotton, corn, alfalfa, and whatever water allows us to do. And so my whole career has always been with that sense of service, and I was very lucky and thankful to realize that to be in service to my community was a way of being in service to my country. And so when the opportunity arose to apply that service outside of the private sector and nonprofit sector, I jumped at it and previously served with the Trump administration, the first Trump administration, Trump 45, both at USDA in the Department of Interior in the Water and Science Division.
20: And recently, NRCS celebrating its 91st anniversary.
26: The wonderful thing about being a historian is bringing that to this role and the legend that he was and the legend of that creation of what became the Soil Conservation Service, where he actually just worked the Hill and worked Capitol Hill and filibustered and drug out his deliberations with Congress and had an aide reporting to him live of when this dust storm was going to reach Washington, D.C. And he was making the case for we had an existential crisis to address, and that was the Dust Bowl. And that was the loss of our topsoil and the loss of our natural heritage and the need desperately to train and keep our farmers on the landscape with the highest and best assistance to farm at their highest and best ability in order to preserve not only our landscape and our soils, but our ability to feed and clothe and sustain ourselves. And the idea was that a farmer on the landscape was essential to the prosperity of the nation. And so Hugh Hammond Bennett drug that out, kept getting those reports, and as legend has it, he then flung open the doors and the windows of the Capitol to let the dust in and to make that crisis that seems so far away so very real. And that thus passed the legislation that formed the Soil Conservation Service, which then became the Natural Resources Conservation Service, and Hugh Hammond Bennett became our first chief 91 years ago. And, you know, so much of that story, one thing that's so striking about NRCS is probably second only to maybe the Park Service. NRCS has, at every level, down to the local soil conservationist and technician, knows that history and knows Hugh Hammond Bennett and knows it so ingrained in the culture of the agency. We actually have the photographs of the day that dust storm came into Washington. If you walk into my office here in Washington, you'll see the photograph of the Lincoln Memorial with this black cloud of dust blocking the sun. And that day that so struck and became real, the importance of keeping a farmer on the landscape with the assistance, with the technical capacity to farm the best they could to take care of those resources that take care of all of us.
20: And this is Agriculture Today.
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2: KSN News. I'm David Rankin. Unless it rains a lot in the next few months, people in Corpus Christi might be required to use a lot less water.
3: As drought conditions persist in Corpus Christi, city officials plan to declare a level one water emergency this September. Tuesday, council members approved a plan to slash water allocations by 25% for water customers, with a final vote anticipated next Tuesday. Those who use more would face water bill surcharges. The water department says without significant rainfall, September will be 180 days away from the point where demand will outpace supply. The imposed water limitations are designed to prevent an even greater water supply emergency. Bill McLean, TSN News.
2: The rest of this week could be a bit bumpy for some parts of the panhandle. National Weather Service says the temperatures could hit new records with highs close to 100 or higher today, this afternoon or evening. They're expecting showers and storms to come through. It's the wind that could be the real problem. They're expecting gusts to hit as high as 70 up to 85 miles per hour. For the first time in Texas, a county decides to put a delay on any new data centers. Hill County commissioners vote to stop the expansion of these centers at least for a year. A Dallas company, Provident Data Centers, wants to put up a center in North Hillsboro. People there complained about the possible impacts to their water and power. Another company looking to put up a data center in Texas. This time, the company is Edged. It's applying for permits to build a facility in the town of Maxwell in Caldwell County. It would be close to 870,000 square feet, with construction set to start in June for the next 2 years. Edged is putting in close to $3 billion for this project. A couple of other firms also looking to build data centers in Caldwell County. The ex-director of the Texas Lottery cleared of charges in Travis County. Grand jury there indicted Gary Grief on charges that he cheated Texas lottery players. Now, this all happened during a huge lottery win from April of 2023. That's when a group of investors managed to buy up almost every single possible number combination in Lotto, Texas, when the jackpot got to $95 million. That indictment went away when an assistant Travis County DA decided to dismiss the case. SpaceX planning another launch of the Starship rocket that's coming up at Starbase, Texas, in South Texas. This one would bring in a new version of the upper stage and the booster to improve the performance. This could happen next Tuesday at 5:30 with splashdown in the Gulf. Some new released government records indicate a possible UFO sighting in Abilene almost 80 years ago. It happened in the early hours of New Year's Day in 1948. They described it as a bright blue-green glow on the western horizon near Abilene. They say it looked like bell-shaped and surrounded by a fan-like glow. This is TSN News.
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2: The president lands in China for 2 days of meetings with China's President Xi on Iran, Taiwan, and trade. It's the first visit by an American president in close to 10 years. Wholesale prices rise 6% over the course of the last year. Month to month, they're up 1.4. 1,700 people stranded on a cruise ship in France because of a possible norovirus outbreak. South Carolina Supreme Court overturns Alex Murdaugh's murder convictions in the killing of his wife and son. There has to be a new trial. Small plane from the Bahamas crashing into the ocean about 60 miles off the coast of Vero Beach, Florida. America's kids are in a reading crisis. New research finds reading test scores for third to eighth graders went up only in five states over the last 3 years. They blame social media. More Americans are getting into crypto. It's up 25% of Americans have it now. A year ago, been 20%. I'm David Rankin, TSN News.
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6: Here's your KSST KRVA FM weather. Pretty warm over the next couple of days. High pressure is over the southern plains, so we get sunshine, upper 80s on today's high. Overnight will be clear with mid-60s, a little bit more breezy on Thursday, but it will stay sunny, upper 80s to about 90, sunny and warm again on Friday. I'm meteorologist Steve Hamilton on KSST and KRVA FM.
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6: 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Cattle futures higher as we wrap up the trading day. June live cattle up 550, trading at 253.20. August up 562, 246.70. Feeder cattle, same thing, with August up 462, 361.17. September feeders up 447, 358.35. Corn trading higher with July up 2.5, 482.5. September corn up 2.5, 488.75. July Kansas City wheat down 2.75, 728.5. Cotton higher with July up 124 points, 87.56. December cotton up 82 at 87.10. June West Texas crude down 53 cents, 101.65 a barrel. I'm Kerry Martin on the Texas Farm Bureau Radio Network.
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9: That is a decision that will be determined by the landowner, and so they don't have to make any changes, but they certainly are eligible to make those changes. As of May 15th, those numbers will be pulled automatically by FSA, and the averages will be calculated, and then the landowner will receive notice if there is an opportunity to increase those base acres. That's important for producers to hear, because if they are farming land on a cost share basis or a rental agreement, that information is going to go to the landowner. And it may be a fact where a producer has a power of attorney and has the opportunity to help make decisions on a particular plot of land, but that does not matter. That information is going to go to the landowner. So producers do need to be aware of that and need to be in contact with their landowners that they work with on an individual basis so that they can get that information. Again, May 15th is the deadline in which they will pull down the certified acres from 2019 to 2023 and compare those planted acres to the current base allocation on each farm.
8: It's Growing Cotton.
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0: This great music, it's like a return ticket to a moment in time. Like musical snapshots. 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
1: This is KSST Sulphur Springs. This news update brought to you by Earth Goddess Apothecary in Sulphur Springs.
2: Mackenzie Gore allowed three hits in a career-high eight innings, and the Texas Rangers beat the Arizona Diamondbacks 7-4 on Tuesday night in a game heard on KSST. Gore allowed a solo homer in the third inning while throwing just 95 pitches and matching the longest start by a Rangers pitcher this year. He struck out five and walked one. Jock Peterson and Ezekiel Duran homered.
3: This is down the right field line, heading into that corner. Carroll is back, and that's gone! And Carroll goes banging hard into the wall. Duran goes the other way. Second Rangers homer of the game. Third of the season for Duran.
2: Peterson homered on the second pitch of the game from Zach Gallen. Duran hit his round tripper in the fourth, and his run-scoring infield single chased Gallen in the fifth. Jake Berger went 3-for-3 with a walk and two runs batted in, reaching base a season high four times. Rangers right fielder Brandon Nimmo left in the sixth inning after his left foot hit the edge of the first baseman's foot as he tried to leg out an infield single. After Rangers reliever Grant Collier allowed the first four batters to reach in the ninth, Jacob Latz came in and retired the side on 12 pitches, allowing two inherited runners to score for his fifth save. The third and final game of the series with Arizona is at 7 p.m. Wednesday night.
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6: 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Industry analysts say soaring demand from AI data centers is creating shortages of drivers.

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1: TSN News, I'm Barbara Schwartz. Governor Abbott has expanded his latest crime reduction initiative. We get more on that from our Chris Fox.
2: Governor Abbott originally rolled out the Texas Repeat Offender Task Force in Houston in October. He's now expanding it to include Dallas, Fort Worth, San Antonio, and Austin.
3: This is a Texas-sized effort to crack down on dangerous repeat offenders using the full might of our most elite law enforcement officers.
2: It's a joint effort between federal, state, and local law enforcement. In a letter to DPS Director Colonel Freeman Martin, Abbott boasted how the task force has already led to over 700 arrests of repeat offenders. Abbott added that similar success must be delivered in communities across the state. In Austin, Chris Fox, TSN News.
1: For the first time in Texas, the county has decided to put a delay on any new data centers. Hill County commissioners voted to stop the expansion of those centers for at least 1 year. Another company is looking to put up a huge data center in Texas. This time, it's called Edge, applying for the permits to build a new facility in Maxwell. That's in Caldwell County. That center would be close to 870,000 square feet, with construction set to begin in June for the next 2 years. The city of Corpus Christi may soon require its water customers to cut back on their usage by 25%.
4: Without significant rainfall soon, residents, businesses, and industrial water users in Corpus Christi might be required to slash water consumption. City Council members Tuesday approved restrictions that could be formalized next week to be implemented in September as demand outpaces water supply enough to provoke a level one water supply emergency. If that happens, residential customers would be limited to 6,000 gallons a month, while industrial users would be limited to 25% of a three-year monthly average. Customers who use more would face water bill surcharges. Bill McLean, TSN News.
1: DPS offering a resource to schools, community groups, and churches that officials say will help spread awareness about fentanyl as its threat continues to rise.
5: The department is offering what it calls its One Pill Kills presentation. It can be tailored for different groups and includes how the drug gets spread throughout the state, resources for teens who may need help, and the dangers of its effects.
6: One of the bigger things that we're seeing with fentanyl is the fake pills. So we're seeing like the fake Xanax, the fake oxycodones.
5: And Juan Gutierrez with DPS says there's been cases where high schoolers accidentally overdose on the drug because they take pills without knowing what's truly inside. Any group wanting a presentation can request one from the department's website. Emily Capatillo, TSN News.
1: In the majors tonight, the Texas Rangers still hosting Arizona. The Mariners play at the Houston Astros. This is TSN News.
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0: Texas energy security is national security. That's why Governor Greg Abbott and Lieutenant Governor Dan Patrick have endorsed Jim Wright's re-election to Railroad Commissioner. Jim Wright understands how important Texas energy is to make sure we keep America first. Jim Wright is focused on making sure hostile foreign nations can never have direct ownership or indirect influence on Texas energy. And he's not stopping there. Jim Wright will keep radical militant Islamists out of Texas energy, protecting our infrastructure and our future. Look at Jim Wright's results. Record oil revenues topping $6 billion, fueling our economy. 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Jim Wright, protecting Texas energy, securing America's future. Re-elect Jim Wright for Railroad Commissioner. Election Day is May 26th. 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
1: A woman who was on that cruise ship that had an outbreak of hantavirus, critically ill in her native France, 11 other confirmed cases have been reported. Three passengers have died. 16 people from that ship have been transported to quarantine centers in Nebraska and Georgia. For the seventh time, the Senate has rejected a resolution aimed to limit President Trump's military actions in Iran. Senator Lisa Murkowski, one of three Republicans who voted for the resolution. Democrats say the president violated a 60-day deadline to seek authorization from Congress to continue the war. The White House argues the ceasefire with Iran paused the clock. South Carolina Supreme Court overturns the murder convictions and life sentences for Alex Murdaugh on the deaths of his wife and son, ordering a new trial. The Senate confirms Trump pick Kevin Warsh as Federal Reserve Chair, bringing new leadership to the powerful central bank. I'm Barbara Schwartz on the Texas State Network, TSN.
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3: Here's your KSST KRVA-FM weather. Pretty warm over the next couple of days. High pressure is over the southern plain, so we get sunshine, upper 80s on today's high. Overnight will be clear with mid-60s, a little bit more breezy on Thursday, but it will stay sunny, upper 80s to about 90, sunny and warm again on Friday. I'm meteorologist Steve Hamilton on KSST and KRVA-FM.
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3: President Trump says he supports pausing the federal gas tax. News Nation's Blake Berman reports.
4: He would need the approval of Congress, where the idea has some bipartisan support. It comes as gas prices remain elevated since the start of the war with Iran. The current cost per gallon, roughly $4.50. Before the war started, it was just under $3. The gas tax is included in the price you pay at the pump. It's approximately 18 cents per gallon for gasoline and 24 cents per gallon for diesel. States also have their own gas taxes.
3: And the statewide average price for a gallon of regular gasoline is $4.01, down 2 pennies from yesterday, but up 3 cents from last week and 20 cents from last month. It's $1.20 more expensive than a year ago. Diesel is at $5.05, also down 2 pennies from yesterday, down 3 cents from last week, down 29 cents from a month ago, and up nearly $2 from last year. With an Ag Minute, I'm Chelsea Wade, TSN News.
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1: This is KSST Sulphur Springs. This news update brought to you by Earth Goddess Apothecary in Sulphur Springs.
2: The Dallas Cowboys opened their voluntary off-season workouts Tuesday with at least one notable absence, star receiver George Pickens. Pickens had hoped to cash in with a long-term contract after he took a major star turn last season, his first with the Cowboys. He racked up 93 catches and 1,429 yards, the third most in the NFL. But the Cowboys took a hard line with Pickens, putting the one-year, $27 million franchise tag on him days before the deadline and announcing that they considered the matter closed and would not discuss a long-term deal. Cowboys great and NFL broadcaster Troy Aikman on the franchise tag situation.
3: I would have to believe that George is less than thrilled about that he wanted a long-term contract. That also, Stephen Jones comes out and says that they are not going to sign him to a long-term contract. So what does that do for his frame of mind as far as him going into this season? Time will tell. But if he can go out and have the year that he had last year along with CD and keep him healthier than what he was, they won't need a lot out of that defense.
2: Once a player signs the franchise tag, they're bound to the team for the upcoming season under a fully guaranteed one-year contract. The tag itself is a short-term deal, but it also triggers a long-term negotiation window.
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3: Hoping to make a profit from this season's cotton. I'm James Hunt with Around the Cap Rock on the Texas Farm Bureau Radio Network. In my conversation a few days ago with Barry Evans of Cress, we talked about the economics of cotton. In the past couple months, cotton prices have jumped to levels we haven't seen in years. But here's what Evans told me when I asked him how the current prices compare to what he would consider to be his break-even price for this season.
4: It's really hard to put a number on it because our yields vary so much, and to really put a number on it's hard. But in dryland production, keeping your cost of production low is a key.
5: But do you feel comfortable if your crop does well this season that you can make a profit with these price levels?
4: Yes, if we have a good crop, my yield goal on dry land is a bale of the acre, 500 pounds of cotton to the acre. If we can make that or above at 80 cents plus, that'll work out really well.
5: So how soon do you market what you're growing here in 2026?
4: Well, I've been holding off on marketing anything, and I've really been tempted to with the market where it's at. But as dry as it is, I just don't know that we'll have any production, so I just really hate to go out and market anything until I feel more sure that I'm going to have some production anyway.
5: And I guess that's kind of maybe the devil in the details, is that one factor in why cotton prices have become elevated here lately is the awareness that we're so dry here in a primary growing region for cotton.
4: Well, that's right, and the entire plains is dry, you know, from south of Lubbock all the way, and I guess even up into Kansas, western Kansas, and it's just all terribly dry. And, yeah, right here in the biggest cotton patch in the world, it's just as dry as it's ever been, so I'm sure that has had an impact on prices.
3: That's Farmer Barry Evans of Cress. I'm James Hunt on the Texas Farm Bureau Radio Network.
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1: TSN News, I'm Barbara Schwartz. Governor Abbott expanding his crime reduction effort beyond Houston. Here's Chris Fox.
2: In October, Governor Abbott first rolled out his Texas Repeat Offender Task Force in Houston.
3: And then we will learn and be able to modify our strategies based upon what we do here, and then be able to deploy our best strategies.
2: And now he's doing just that. He sent a letter to DPS Director Colonel Freeman Martin calling for the expansion of the program to Dallas, Fort Worth, San Antonio, and Austin. It's a joint effort between federal, state, and local law enforcement that's already led to over 700 arrests of repeat offenders in Houston and Harris County. Abbott is calling for similar success to be delivered in communities across the state. In Austin, Chris Fox, TSN News.
1: For the first time in our state, a county decides to put a delay on any new data centers. Hill County commissioners vote to stop the expansion of the centers for at least a year. A Dallas company, Provident Data Centers, wants to put up a center in North Hillsboro unless it rains a lot in the next few months. People and businesses in Corpus Christi may have to use less water.
4: As drought conditions persist in Corpus Christi, city officials plan to declare a level one water emergency this September. Tuesday, council members approved a plan to slash water allocations by 25% for water customers, with a final vote anticipated next Tuesday. Those who use more would face water bill surcharges. The water department says without significant rainfall, September will be 180 days away from the point where demand will outpace supply. The imposed water limitations are designed to prevent an even greater water supply emergency. Bill McLean, TSN News.
1: Newly released government records indicate a possible UFO sighting in Abilene nearly 80 years ago.
5: This record was part of the wider declassification by the Pentagon last weekend. According to KTXS, sightings were reported in the early hours of New Year's Day in 1948. One witness described a, quote, bright blue-green glow on the western horizon near Abilene. Another description called it bell-shaped and surrounded by a fan-like glow, staying visible for a couple of seconds before disappearing. According to the document, it was first thought this may have been connected to electrical disturbances or activity at the White Sands Missile Range testing site. However, follow-ups found no reports along either of those lines that could explain the sighting as it was reported. Kristen Yates, TSN News.
1: Elon Musk's SpaceX will test launch another Starship mega rocket Tuesday, May 19th at Starbase. The mission will introduce the next generation version of both the Starship upper stage and the Super Heavy booster. Statewide average for gallon of gasoline, 401, diesel, 505. In the majors tonight, the Texas Rangers host Arizona and the Seattle Mariners at the Houston Astros. This is TSN News.
6: Now more than ever, Texas energy security is national security. That's why Governor Greg Abbott and Lieutenant Governor Dan Patrick have endorsed Jim Wright's re-election to Railroad Commissioner. Jim Wright understands how important Texas energy is to make sure we keep America first. Jim Wright is focused on making sure hostile foreign nations can never have direct ownership or indirect influence on Texas energy. And he's not stopping there. Jim Wright will keep radical militant Islamists out of Texas energy, protecting our infrastructure and our future. 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Jim Wright, protecting Texas energy, securing America's future. Re-elect Jim Wright for Railroad Commissioner. Election Day is May 26th. 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
1: For the seventh time, the Senate has rejected a resolution aimed to limit President Trump's military actions in Iran. Democrats argue the president violated a 60-day deadline to seek authorization from Congress to continue the war. A woman on that cruise ship that suffered an outbreak of hantavirus is critically ill in her native France. 11 other confirmed cases have been reported. 3 passengers have died. Vice President Vance announces an anti-fraud task force to crack down on Medicare and Medicaid fraud nationwide. side. The vice president says the anti-fraud efforts are not about politics, also zeroing in on California, Hawaii, New York, Minnesota, all democratically led states. Kevin Warsh has been confirmed to be the next Fed Reserve chairman in a party-line vote, with the only Democrat voting being Pennsylvania's John Fetterman. And this is National Police Week, the White House promoting President Trump's record on law enforcement. I'm Barbara Schwartz on the Texas State Network, TSN.
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7: Here's your KSST KRVA-FM weather. Pretty warm over the next couple of days. High pressure is over the southern plains, so we get sunshine, upper 80s on today's high. Overnight will be clear with mid-60s, a little bit more breezy on Thursday, but it will stay sunny, upper 80s to about 90, sunny and warm again on Friday. I'm meteorologist Steve Hamilton on KSST and KRVA-FM.
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7: Cattle and cotton close higher, wheat lower. I'm Kerry Martin with Closing Markets on the Texas Farm Bureau Radio Network. Cattle futures ending the day sharply higher. June live cattle up 510, closing at 252.80. The August up 540, closing at 246.47. Same thing on feeder cattle. Big jump higher with August up 437, closing at 360.52. September feeders up 410, closing at 357.97. One reason for the increase in futures, we're still setting all-time record highs in cash-fed cattle. We've got some sales reported in Texas at 261 to 261.50. Again, an all-time record high. Even higher as you move north. Kansas cattle selling for 265. In the north, we've got 265 live sales, 410 dressed. Boxed V prices lower with choice down 75 cents, $389.98. 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Not much movement in corn. July corn up only 3/4, closing at 480 and 3/4. September corn up a penny, 487 and a quarter. Wheat held on to most of the gains. We had a limit up day on Tuesday. Coming in on Wednesday, we had a slight pullback from that with July Kansas City wheat down 6.5, 727 and 3/4. July Chicago wheat down 3.5, 675 and a half. Cotton finishing higher with July up 49 points, 86.81. New crop December cotton up 18 points, 86.46 cents. In the energy markets, June natural gas up a penny at 286. June West Texas crude down 87 cents, 101.31 a barrel. I'm Kerry Martin on the Texas Farm Bureau Radio Network.
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8: 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Many gardeners report basil improves flavor while repelling aphids and white flies effectively. Plant marigolds through your vegetable garden since roots release compounds deterring harmful soil nematodes below. Avoid planting fennel near most vegetables as it suppresses its neighbors. Nasturtiums attract aphids away from prized crops, acting as excellent sacrificial.
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2: Here's a look at work planned in the district for the week starting May 11th, 2026 for Texas Department of Transportation, TxDOT. These schedules are subject to change due to weather conditions, equipment failure, or other unforeseen issues. Motorists are advised to remain alert and pay special attention to all signs, barricades, and traffic controls, and reduce their speed as they approach and travel through work zones. They should also avoid distractions such as cell phones, eating, drinking, or car audio or navigation systems. In Hopkins County on State Highway 19 from Interstate 30 to Raines County line, crews will be installing mailboxes and working on miscellaneous work items.

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4: I'm David Johnson with a Wall Street wrap-up. Wall Street had to climb out of a pretty deep hole this morning, and it almost made it. In fact, the Dow Jones Industrial Average made up triple-digit losses, closed higher by 57 points. The S&P, however, could not build on the new all-time high close yesterday. It was down a dozen. The NASDAQ was the hardest hit, down 185 points. The news background was tough today. Crude oil prices are soaring again, up $4.31, $102.38. That is the situation in the Middle East is deteriorating. We heard that the ceasefire is on life support, so there goes oil. The other was an interesting report about inflation, the consumer price index, the retail rate of inflation. That hit a three-year high. And so, as you might expect, interest rates went up today, 4.46% of the 10-year. Mixed day, though, for the averages. The Dow was up, the NASDAQ and S&P down. I'm David Johnson.
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1: TSN News, I'm Austin York. Governor Abbott has expanded his latest crime reduction initiative, as we hear from TSN's Chris Fox.
2: Governor Abbott originally rolled out the Texas Repeat Offender Task Force in Houston in October. He's now expanding it to include Dallas, Fort Worth, San Antonio, and Austin.
3: This is a Texas-sized effort to crack down on dangerous repeat offenders using the full might of our most elite law enforcement officers.
2: It's a joint effort between federal, state, and local law enforcement. In a letter to DPS Director Colonel Freeman Martin, Abbott boasted how the task force has already led to over 700 arrests of repeat offenders. Abbott added that similar success must be delivered in communities across the state. In Austin, Chris Fox, TSN News.
1: Dallas Police Department recently teamed up with the Marshals Service in an operation that came to an end last week. Operation We Got You targeted violent criminals and resulted in 162 arrests. Sean McLean is the acting U.S. Marshal for the Northern District of Texas.
4: Wanted for aggravated assault, homicide, and other violent crimes. These bad actors present a danger to the community, and we, as a combined force, will not stop what we're doing until they are all brought to justice, either in a federal or state court.
1: Now, the operation began on April 1st. Police are crediting operations such as these to have led to an overall reduction in violent crime. Unless it rains a lot in the next couple of months, residents and businesses in Corpus Christi are going to have to use a lot less water.
5: As drought conditions persist in Corpus Christi, city officials plan to declare a level one water emergency this September. Tuesday, council members approved a plan to slash water allocations by 25% for water customers, with a final vote anticipated next Tuesday. Those who use more would face water bill surcharges. The water department says without significant rainfall, September will be 180 days away from the point where demand will outpace supply. The imposed water limitations are designed to prevent an even greater water supply emergency. Bill McLean, TSN News.
1: More than 1.5 million international visitors are expected to come to the U.S. for the FIFA World Cup, and that brings with it certain health challenges. Dallas County Health Director Dr. Philip Wong says to ensure a healthy environment, they're enhancing infectious disease surveillance by testing wastewater. Plus,
6: making sure that people who are coming in from places maybe that aren't so used to the heat know how to protect themselves, protect from the sun, make sure and stay well hydrated, helping to set up some cooling stations and other resources.
1: Dallas and Houston will host a combined 17 World Cup matches. This is TSN News.

plain vanilla, the country's gold standard of ice cream flavors since 1969. Its hand-cranked taste takes you back to some

0: Style ice cream at your local grocer and pick up your favorite flavor today.
1: Alex Murdaugh's murder conviction and life sentence for the death of his wife and son have been overturned by the South Carolina Supreme Court today because the court clerk at his trial suggested he was guilty. A drug addiction counselor who delivered the doses of ketamine that killed Friends star Matthew Perry was sentenced today to 2 years in federal prison. And a Utah woman has now been sentenced to life in prison without the possibility of parole for murdering her husband back in 2022. Prosecutors say Corey Richens poisoned Eric Richens' drink with fentanyl. She also tried to poison him earlier in the week. Richens wrote a children's book about grief after her husband died and was arrested a year later. I'm Austin York on the Texas State Network. This is TSN News.
2: Welcome into the afternoon drive. It's Wednesday, midweek edition. Let's head over to the community calendar. Taking a look at your community calendar. Here's a fun time. 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They've got more room this year and they're going to bring more inflatables. 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I'm in Saturday, May 16th. Did you know that Celebration Market starts May 16th? It also lasts till September 19th. It happens on Celebration Plaza from 6 to 10 p.m. every Saturday night. Ho-ho, that Dairy Festival is coming up. The Hopkins County Dairy Festival is coming up Friday, June 5th. 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That's First Baptist Church. For more info, call 903-253-3213. $20 entry fee, no revving those engines, and no loud music. Don't even think about loud music. The Hopkins County Marine Corps League Detachment 1357 will gather on Celebration Plaza at 1100 hours Friday, May 15th to honor a solemn event. They will honor the fallen first responders. And there is a good chance, weather depending, that a Huey will do a flyover. Don't forget about the Dairy Goat Show. That's right, June 5th, starting at 9 a.m. right here in Hopkins County at our regional civic center. 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Juneteenth, 2026 is going to be celebrating the legacy of Vic Johnson. Friday evening, June 19th, is fun for the kids. And then Saturday, June 20th, is going to be that parade and lunch starting at 1 p.m. celebrating freedom, heritage, unity, and joy. There's going to be comedy at the Main Street Theater. More comedy than usual, I would say. May 23rd, showtimes are at 7 p.m. Tickets are $15. It's going to be featuring the comedy stylings of Matt Farrell and the comedy stylings of Brandy Lackney. It's all happening at 225 Main Street. That's the community theater here in Sulphur Springs. Mahoney Cemetery will be celebrating its 125th anniversary, Sunday, June 14th. The celebration will begin immediately after the annual cemetery meeting. That meeting starts at 10:30 a.m. You know where the Mahoney Cemetery is. It's at 3198 County Road 3518 in Sulphur Springs. This week's family movie on Celebration Plaza is The Bad Guys 2.
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1: Just when you thought we had run out of things to argue about, our representatives in Washington, D.C. are considering a bipartisan bill known as the Hot Rotisserie Chicken Act. This new hotly debated 2026 legislation would carve out a narrow exception to the existing Supplemental Nutrition Assistance Program by allowing SNAP benefits to cover hot rotisserie chicken, as the current SNAP rules generally prohibit the purchase of hot prepared foods. Other foods, like the rotisserie chicken, are ineligible because they're considered ready-to-eat restaurant-style meals. Some retailers are already getting around these rules by cooling such products before sale to comply with the program. The bill is scratching out support on both sides, with advocates saying low-income families could improve their access to convenient, protein-rich meals. Opponents afraid that approval of the bill could swing the barn door open, leading to broader changes in SNAP purchasing rules. The bill is currently under committee review as part of a broader agricultural and nutrition policy discussions. Time will tell if the Hot Rotisserie Chicken Bill of 2026 can cross the aisle and get to the other side of approval. The State Fair of Texas Big Tech Scholarship Program announcing some changes this year by increasing the scholarship award from $6,000 to now $12,000, allowing them to award more than $1.2 million in new college scholarships to 103 students across the Lone Star State. Over their 34-year history, they've awarded scholarships to more than 3,800 students, totaling more than $21 million over the years. What began as a $20,000 annual contribution just to the Dallas Independent School District students has grown into a far-reaching program impacting thousands of students across the great state of Texas. The $12,000 scholarships paid out over a four-year period. Program directors say the increase of the scholarship this year strengthens its commitment to student success and expands opportunities for the next generation of leaders. Mitchell Gleiber, the president of the State Fair of Texas, said, "We're proud to continue growing the Big Tech Scholarship Program." He said, "Together we're expanding opportunities and opening doors for students across the state."
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0: U.S. wheat production is taking a big drop. I'm Kerry Martin with Texas Ag News and Views on the Texas Farm Bureau Radio Network. Tuesday's USDA WASDE report showed a massive decrease in U.S. wheat production.
1: As a share of planted acreage, harvested acres are going to be certainly the lowest percentage that we've seen in well over a decade. A big loss in harvested acres, and that's a result of some of that substantial dryness across the Great Plains.
0: That's USDA Chief Economist Justin Benavides, who says one upside to the report has been the market price.
1: We saw quite a big bump in the forecast for price for the marketing year, going up $1.50 to $6.50. So positive news in terms of pricing, while obviously facing some significant production challenges.
0: Wheat futures have mirrored what USDA is predicting, a big increase in price. The July Kansas City wheat contract is now well over $7 a bushel. A bipartisan group of 79 members of Congress sent a letter to U.S. Trade Representative Ambassador Jamison Greer, asking him to address the unfair trade practices that Mexico is using against the U.S. specialty crop industry. The letter says Mexico is bringing products into America that are held to lower production standards than those required of American farmers. It asks Greer to address these issues during the 2026 review process of the U.S.-Mexico-Canada trade agreement to protect American fruit, vegetable, and certain tree nut industries. The letter is signed by Texas Congressman Pete Sessions, Mike Cloud, Jake Elzey, Brian Babin, and Keith Self. The annual Kansas Wheat Crop Tour is this week, and it's showing some drastically different results. Oklahoma wheat producer Dennis Schoenhals is on the tour. He says the wheat looked really good in eastern Kansas, but as they moved west, it quickly got worse.
2: We got up there about Russell, Kansas, and we started seeing very short moisture. The ground in the fields were cracked. The plants were about 10 to 12 inches shorter than the fields were that were located east of Highway 81. And then we saw in those fields a lot of freeze damage. They had several days of being below 24 degrees, like 3 days at a time. We saw portions of some fields that probably were 15 or 20% of the size of the field were just turned yellow and with white heads and heads that were kinked and having a hard time coming out of the boot.
0: The overall results from the first day of the tour ended with an average yield of 43 bushels an acre. I'm Kerry Martin on the Texas Farm Bureau Radio Network.

1969, Led Zeppelin became the first major British rock group to appear in Hawaii when they appeared at the Civic Auditorium, Honolulu. A review in the Honolulu Advertiser stated, quote, "The showmanship exceeded any rock performance here to date. I wondered before the concert if Led Zeppelin could sound as good as their Atlantic album. They sounded better," unquote. In 1971, on his 21st birthday, Stevie Wonder received all of his childhood earnings. Despite having earned $30 million so far, he received only $1 million. In 1974, 43 people were arrested and more than 50 were injured after youths started throwing bottles outside a Jackson 5 concert at RFK Stadium in Washington, D.C. On this day in 1978, Yvonne Illman went to number one on the U.S. singles chart with the Gibb Brothers song, If I Can't Have You. The song was featured in the film Saturday Night Fever, a number four hit in the U.K. From the year 1978, here's Yvonne Illman's number one single,

0: right after this brief commercial break.
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4: Here's your KSST KRVA FM weather. Pretty warm over the next couple of days. High pressure is over the southern plains, so we get sunshine, upper 80s on today's high. Overnight it'll be clear with

0: mid-60s, a little bit more breezy on Thursday, but it will stay sunny, upper 80s to about 90, sunny and warm again on Friday. I'm meteorologist Steve Hamilton on KSST and KRVA-FM.
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0: Texas State Network News. I'm Barbara Schwartz, and this is the Evening Report. The fate of an immigration law that gives Texas more power than any state now in the hands of a federal judge in Austin. Here's Chris Fox.
1: Senate Bill 4 gives Texas police the power to arrest anyone they think is in the country illegally. It also authorizes judges to deport them, and it's set to take effect on Friday. The ACLU of Texas made their case in federal court that immigration is strictly up to the federal government. ACLU attorney Cato Rivera Nelson.
2: We were encouraged by the judge's comments about the unconstitutionality of provisions of SB 4, and we are hopeful that we will receive a favorable decision soon.
1: Encouraged but not surprised, it was U.S. District Judge David Ezra who issued a preliminary injunction in 2024 blocking the law. That lawsuit was eventually thrown out when the Fifth Circuit Court of Appeals ruled the plaintiffs didn't have standing to bring the lawsuit. In Austin, Chris Fox, TSN News.
0: Governor Abbott expands his latest crime reduction initiative to include Dallas, Fort Worth, San Antonio, and Austin. Originally rolled out the Texas Repeat Offender Task Force in Houston in October.
3: This is a Texas-sized effort to crack down on dangerous repeat offenders using the full might of our most elite law enforcement officers.
0: It's a joint effort between federal, state, local law enforcement. In a letter to DBS Director Colonel Freeman Martin, Abbott boasted how the task force has already led to over 700 arrests of repeat offenders, and similar success must be delivered statewide. Unless it rains a whole bunch in the next few months, residents and businesses in Corpus Christi may have to use less water.
4: As drought conditions persist in Corpus Christi, city officials plan to declare a level one water emergency this September. Tuesday, council members approved a plan to slash water allocations by 25% for water customers, with a final vote anticipated next Tuesday. Those who use more would face water bill surcharges. The water department says without significant rainfall, September will be 180 days away from the point where demand will outpace supply. The imposed water limitations are designed to prevent an even greater water supply emergency. Bill McLean, TSN News.
0: And for the first time in Texas, a county says put the brakes on data centers. Hill County commissioners voted to stop that expansion for at least a year. The Texas Department of Public Safety offering specialized programs for its One Pill Kills presentation. It's done with the effort of teaching people about the dangers of fentanyl.
5: If you look at what a deadly dose of fentanyl is, it's 2 milligrams. If you think of that, that's small. That amount of fentanyl could fit on the tip of a pencil.
0: Juan Gutierrez with DBS says the threat of fentanyl in the state increasing among people, including teens, so these presentations can be tailored for any community group, church, school. And still to come, newly released government records indicate a possible UFO sighting in Abilene decades ago. This is TSN News.
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0: National Police Week, the setting of a new memorial dedicated in front of the Bryan Police Department.
7: National Police Week is observed across our nation to honor law enforcement officers who made the ultimate sacrifice and to support the family, friends, and fellow officers they left behind.
0: Police Chief Dean Schwartzlander says the memorial was the project of an Eagle Scout candidate dedicated to his godfather, a Beaumont police officer who died in the line of duty. The Dallas Police Department recently teamed up with the Marshals Service in an operation that came to an end last week, Operation We Got You, targeted violent criminals, resulting in 162 arrests. Sean Malacca is acting U.S. Marshal for the Northern District of Texas.
8: Wanted for aggravated assault, homicide, and other violent crimes. These bad actors present a danger to the community, and we, as a combined force, will not stop what we're doing until they are all brought to justice, either in a federal or state court.
0: The operation started April 1st, police crediting operations like these that led to an overall reduction in violent crime. Statewide average for a gallon of gasoline, $4.01, diesel, $5.05. And newly released government records indicate a possible UFO sighting in Abilene nearly 80 years ago.
9: This record was part of the wider declassification by the Pentagon last weekend. According to KTXS, sightings were reported in the early hours of New Year's Day in 1948. One witness described a, quote, bright blue-green glow on the western horizon near Abilene. Another description called it bell-shaped and surrounded by a fan-like glow, staying visible for a couple of seconds before disappearing. According to the document, it was first thought this may have been connected to electrical disturbances or activity at the White Sands Missile Range testing site. However, follow-ups found no reports along either of those lines that could explain the sighting as it was reported. Kristen Yates, TSN News.
0: If you're planning your Memorial Day barbecue, you'll find meat prices mixed. Russell Scott has a look at some of them.
10: I probably don't have to tell you that beef prices are up. They're now averaging more than $10 a pound across several cuts of meat, up from about $8.75 a year ago. Wholesale ground beef up more than a dollar from a year ago. Texas A&M economist David Anderson says the biggest reason? U.S. cattle herds are the smallest since 1961. Chicken, he says, may offer the best value this summer. Retail chicken prices slightly lower than a year ago. Chicken wing prices have also fallen well below the highs we've seen in recent years. Anderson says to keep an eye on those flyers. Grocery stores likely will be running aggressive Memorial Day holiday specials, giving you an opportunity to save some money. Russell Scott, TSN News.
0: Business is next, and this is TSN News.
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14: I'm David Johnson with the Wall Street Wrap-Up, a tale of two markets. On the one hand, blue chips didn't do all that well. The Dow Industrials average was down 68 points, but money poured into those magnificent seven stocks, the whole tech sector, and it pushed the NASDAQ to another new all-time closing high, up 314 points today, up 1.2%, and the S&P average has a lot of technology in it. That's why it was at a new all-time closing high of 43 points, a gain of 0.6%. Wall Street's trying to deal with the economic news, and the economic news is really just not very good at all. For the second consecutive day, we had eye-popping inflation numbers, a four-year high on wholesale inflation. You put that together with the unemployment rate, and you get a thing called the misery index. Yes, there is such a thing. And the U.S. misery index climbed to a three-year high. But the S&P and the NASDAQ also hit new highs. I'm David Johnson.
0: And here is the Ag Report.
15: Howdy, neighbors. Texas feeder cattle auctions report prices steady to $15 lower. Cattle futures were up, with June live cattle futures up $5.10 to close at $252.80. May feeder cattle futures up $1.42 to close at $367.32 per hundredweight. July cotton futures were up $86.81. May wheat futures were down 6 cents, closing at $7.14 per bushel. May corn was down a penny to close at $4.66. May soybean futures were up 2 cents, closing at $12.15 per bushel. May soybean meal futures were up $9.80 to close at $342.70 per ton. May Class 3 milk futures were up 3 cents, closing at $17.09. June crude oil futures were down 97 cents, trading at $101.31 per barrel. And that's the market roundup from the Texas Department of Agriculture. I'm Cameron Guy Hodnett, filling in for Commissioner Sid Miller. Remember, friends, Texas agriculture matters.
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0: President Trump is getting ready for his first full day of meetings and a state dinner in Beijing, put up by China's leader Xi Jinping. The main objective for the president is to cut the trade deficit with China and push for more U.S. firms to have operations and products available to them. Vice President J.D. Vance announcing an anti-fraud task force to crack down on Medicare and Medicaid fraud nationwide. He says the anti-fraud efforts are not about politics, but he's zeroing in on the blue states, California, Hawaii, New York, Minnesota. The South Carolina Supreme Court overturns the murder conviction against Alex Murdaugh, orders a new trial. Murdaugh found guilty in 2023 of killing his wife and son in 2021. And Kevin Warsh has been confirmed to be the next Federal Reserve Chairman in a party line vote, with the only Democrat voting for Warsh being Pennsylvania's John Fetterman, a drug addiction counselor who delivered the doses of ketamine that killed Friends star Matthew Perry, has been sentenced today to 2 years in a federal prison. Sports is coming up on many of these TSN stations, and this is TSN News.
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0: Up our top story, a federal judge says parts of a Texas law that would allow police in Texas to arrest suspected illegal immigrants may be unconstitutional. SB4 is supposed to take effect Friday. U.S. District Judge
22: Welcome into this second hour of Afternoon Drive. Let's get right to that community calendar. Taking a look at your community calendar. Here's a fun time. It's the second annual Blue Blaze Spring Carnival happening this spring, Saturday, March 16th at 10 a.m. till 3 p.m. at that Hopkins County Civic Center. They've got more room this year, and they're going to bring more inflatables. Every dollar from wristband sales goes straight back to those Blue Blazes, and right now they're looking for vendors to join them. Right now it looks like they're going to have that foam cannon everybody's talking about and an interactive giant bubble station. I'm in Saturday, May 16th. Did you know that Celebration Market starts May 16th? It also lasts till September 19th. It happens on Celebration Plaza from 6 to 10 p.m. every Saturday night. Ho-ho, that Dairy Festival is coming up. The Hopkins County Dairy Festival is coming up Friday, June 5th. 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That's First Baptist Church. For more info, call 903-253-3213. $20 entry fee, no revving those engines, and no loud music. Don't even think about loud music. The Hopkins County Marine Corps League Detachment 1357 will gather on Celebration Plaza at 1100 hours Friday, May 15th to honor a solemn event. They will honor the fallen first responders, and there is a good chance, weather depending, that a Huey will do a flyover. Don't forget about the Dairy Goat Show. That's right, June 5th, starting at 9 a.m. right here in Hopkins County at our Regional Civic Center. Mark your calendars right now. 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Juneteenth, 2026 is going to be celebrating the legacy of Vic Johnson. Friday evening, June 19th is fun for the kids, and then Saturday, June 20th is going to be that parade and lunch starting at 1 p.m. celebrating freedom, heritage, unity, and joy. There's going to be comedy at the Main Street Theater, more comedy than usual, I would say. May 23rd, showtimes are at 7 p.m. Tickets are $15. It's going to be featuring the comedy stylings of Matt Farrell and the comedy stylings of Brandy Lackney. It's all happening at 225 Main Street. That's the community theater here in Sulphur Springs. Mahoney Cemetery will be celebrating its 125th anniversary Sunday, June 14th. The celebration will begin immediately after the annual cemetery meeting. That meeting starts at 10:30 a.m. You know where the Mahoney Cemetery is. It's at 3198 County Road 3518 in Sulphur Springs. This week's family movie on Celebration Plaza is The Bad Guys 2. There's going to be an Armed Forces Day fly-in over in Greenville at the Greenville, Texas Municipal Airport. Might be worth the trip to going over there if you're an enthusiast of classic warplanes. It's happening Saturday, May 16th, starting at 9 a.m. at Majors Field.
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1: Just when you thought we had run out of things to argue about, our representatives in Washington, D.C. are considering a bipartisan bill known as the Hot Rotisserie Chicken Act. This new hotly debated 2026 legislation would carve out a narrow exception to the existing Supplemental Nutrition Assistance Program by allowing SNAP benefits to cover hot rotisserie chicken, as the current SNAP rules generally prohibit the purchase of hot prepared foods. Other foods, like the rotisserie chicken, are ineligible because they're considered ready-to-eat restaurant-style meals. Some retailers are already getting around these rules by cooling such products before sale to comply with the program. The bill is scratching out support on both sides, with advocates saying low-income families could improve their access to convenient, protein-rich meals. Opponents afraid that approval of the bill could swing the barn door open, leading to broader changes in SNAP purchasing rules. The bill is currently under committee review as part of a broader agricultural and nutrition policy discussions. Time will tell if the Hot Rotisserie Chicken Bill of 2026 can cross the aisle and get to the other side of approval. The State Fair of Texas Big Tech Scholarship Program announcing some changes this year by increasing the scholarship award from $6,000 to now $12,000.

period. Program directors say the increase of the scholarship this year strengthens its commitment to student success and expands opportunities for the next generation of leaders. Mitchell Gleiber, the president of the State Fair of Texas, said, "We're proud to continue growing the Big Tech Scholarship Program." He said, "Together we're expanding opportunities and opening doors for students across the state."

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1: Here's your KSST KRVA FM weather. High pressure will stay put over the southern plains for the next few days. Really warm temperatures and lots of sunshine. We're headed for the upper 80s today. Overnight will be clear with mid-60s and then a little bit breezy on Thursday, sunny and near 90. We're in the upper 80s and sunny Friday. I'm meteorologist Steve Hamilton on KSST and KRVA FM.
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0: Thank you for tuning in to this hour of Afternoon Drive. To all those folks that are calling their request line, it's not true. James Terry is not Matt's uncle. TSN coming up top of the hour. Be safe.
1: Here is this day in music history from May 13th. I'm James Terry. In 1967, the Monkees' second album, More of the Monkees, went to number one on the UK charts. In 1967, only four albums reached to number one: The Sound of Music, which spent 17 weeks at number one; The Beatles' Sgt. Pepper, 25 weeks at number one; and the Monkees' first and second albums spent 9 weeks at number one. On this day in 1968, John Lennon and Paul McCartney gave a series of interviews to help launch AppleCorps in the U.S. Speaking of the Beatles, in 1970, the world premiere of the Beatles film Let It Be took place in New York City. The film, which was originally planned as a television documentary, features an unannounced rooftop concert by the group, their last performance in public. Released just after the album, it was a final original Beatles release. In 1971, Grace Slick of Jefferson Airplane crashed her Mercedes into a wall near the Golden Gate Bridge in San Francisco and was hospitalized. On this day in 1978, Boney M. was at number one on the UK singles chart with Rivers of Babylon. The single, which stayed at the top of the charts for 5 weeks, was originally by the Jamaican reggae group The Melodians, whose version of the song appeared in the soundtrack to the 1972 movie The Harder They Come. Happy birthday today to Stevie Wonder, singer, songwriter, and multi-instrumentalist. A child prodigy who had developed into one of the most creative musical figures of the late 20th century, Wonder, who's been blind from shortly after birth, signed with the Motown's Tambla label at the age of 11 and continues to perform and record for Motown to this day. Wonder has scored over 40 other U.S. and U.K. top 40 singles. Let's look back at Stevie Wonder's early work from the year 1961. Here's Little Stevie Wonder with Fingertips.
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This is the number one song of the day for May 13th. I'm James Terry. American R&B musician Stevie Wonder has released 23 studio albums, 3 soundtrack albums, 4 live albums, 11 compilations, 1 box set, and 98 singles. His first album, The Jazz Soul of Little Stevie, was released in 1962, and his most recent, A Time to Love, was released in 2005. Wonder has 10 U.S. number one hits on the pop charts, as well as 20 R&B number one hits, and has sold over 100 million records, 19.5 million of which are albums. He's one of the top 60 best-selling music artists with combined sales of singles and albums. He has 30 main album releases, all of which are single albums, apart from Songs in the Key of Life, which was released as a double album with a bonus 4-track EP. There are 11 official compilation albums. In addition, a box set, The Complete Stevie Wonder, was released in 2005. You Are the Sunshine of My Life is a 1973 single released by Stevie Wonder. The song became Wonder's third number one single on the Billboard Hot 100 chart and his first number one on the Easy Listening chart. Won a Grammy Award for the Best Male Pop Vocal Performance and was nominated for both Record of the Year and Song of the Year. The song was the second single released from the 1972 album entitled Talking Book, which stayed at number one on the R&B charts for 3 weeks. The song was ranked by Rolling Stone as number 281 on their list of the 500 greatest songs of all time. The first 2 lines of the song are sung not by Wonder, but by Jim Gilstrap. Lanny Groves sings the next 2. The single version of the song is different from the album version with the addition of horns to the mix. ABC sitcom Taxi used Sunshine in season 5 episode Jim's Inheritance. A tape was left by Jim's late father to remind him that he was his favorite of the 3 children. It was performed by Chris Colfer as his character Kurt Hummel in the episode Wonderful, the 21st episode of Glee, 4th season, in 2013. In 2016, Jack White performed an alternative rock version of the song with the Muppet for the series finale of The Muppets. On the B-side of You Are the Sunshine of My Life is the song Tuesday Heartbreak. The song was recorded in 1972, released in March of 1973 on the Tamla label. The number one song of the day comes from May 13th, 1973. Here is Stevie Wonder with You Are the Sunshine of My Life.

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0: 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Big boys don't cry. Big boys don't cry. Big boys don't cry.
1: You've been listening to The Afternoon Drive here on KSST. TSN News, top of the hour. 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
2: TSN News, I'm Barbara Schwartz. A federal judge will have to decide whether a new Texas law giving the state more immigration power than any other is constitutional.
3: The Texas immigration law would allow local police to arrest migrants suspected of illegally crossing from Mexico and state judges to deport them. It's set to take effect on Friday. The ACLU of Texas in federal court argued that immigration enforcement is exclusively the purview of the federal government, making the law unconstitutional. ACLU attorney Cato Rivera Nelson.
4: The judge himself said the governor of Texas is the governor, not the president of the United States. State DPS officers are not ICE agents, and state judges are not federal judges.
3: U.S. District Judge David Ezra is expected to block the law. He issued an injunction against it in 2024 in Austin. Chris Fox, TSN News.
2: Governor Abbott expanding his crime reduction effort in Houston to Dallas, Fort Worth, San Antonio, and Austin. In October, he rolled out the Texas Repeat Offender Task Force, a joint effort between federal, state, and local law enforcement.
5: And then we will learn and be able to modify our strategies based upon what we do here, and then be able to deploy our best strategies.
2: And he sent a letter to DPS Director Colonel Freeman Martin calling for the expansion, mentioned in the letter that the program has led to over 700 arrests for repeat offenders in Houston and Harris County, calling for similar success delivered in communities statewide. For the first time in Texas, a county decides to put a delay on any new data centers. Hill County commissioners vote to stop the expansion of the centers for at least a year. The Texas Department of Public Safety offering specialized programs for its One Pill Kills presentation. It's with the effort of teaching people about the dangers of fentanyl.
6: If you look at what a deadly dose of fentanyl is, it's 2 milligrams. If you think of that, that's small. That amount of fentanyl could fit on the tip of a pencil.
2: Juan Gutierrez, DPS, says a threat of fentanyl is increasing, including teens, so the presentation can be tailored for any community group, church, or school. And the city of Corpus Christi may soon require its water customers to cut back on their usage by 25% without significant rainfall soon. Residents and businesses and industrial water users may be required to slash consumption. The city council members approved restrictions that could be formalized next week, be implemented in September as demand outpaces supply enough to provoke a level one water supply emergency. So if that happens, customers would be limited to 6,000 gallons a month, industrial users to 25% of a three-year monthly average. Statewide average for a gallon of gasoline, 401, diesel, 505. And in the majors tonight, the Texas Rangers host Arizona Diamondbacks, Seattle Mariners are at the Houston Astros. This is TSN News.
7: In phony TV ads, Mays Middleton says he's mega, but he's got no experience in a courtroom, just a family trust fund and a new red hat. Mays isn't mega. 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Middleton admitted his bill, quotes, empowers mosques to use their land for housing development, paving the way for Sharia cities in Texas. To Islamic radicals, Mays is mega, not MAGA. The real Trump conservative?
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2: President Trump engaging in today's planned events, including meetings with Chinese leaders in China. And on the first day of a two-day summit, the major topics are trade, China's support for Iran, and desire to retake Taiwan. House leaders launching a bipartisan push to crack down on sexual misconduct in Congress. Congressional leaders say the plan will focus on stronger reporting systems, protections against retaliation, and expanded training for members and staff. Health officials worldwide continue to monitor passengers who've returned home from that cruise ship at the center of the deadly Hantavirus outbreak. 18 Americans in quarantine in the U.S. Authorities in France say an infected French woman on the ship is on life support in Paris. The South Carolina Supreme Court overturned the murder convictions against Alex Murdaugh and orders a new trial. Murdaugh found guilty in 2023 of killing his wife and son in 2021. I'm Barbara Schwartz on the Texas State Network, TSN.
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10: Here's your KSST KRVA FM weather. High pressure will stay put over the southern plains for the next few days. Really warm temperatures and lots of sunshine. We're headed for the upper 80s today. Overnight it'll be clear with mid-60s and then a little bit breezy on Thursday, sunny and near 90. We're in the upper 80s and sunny Friday. I'm meteorologist Steve Hamilton on KSST and KRVA-FM.
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0: misses a strikeout. How about the ninth tonight for Mackenzie Gore? And he hammers it. It's fair. It's gone. Nimmo dives into the plate. He's in there safely.
1: That ball is history.
0: Around third base, Duran. He scores easily.
1: Tearing around second. He's digging for third. He stands there with a triple.
0: Duran is there, and this one is over. The Rangers even the series.
2: That was a fun one last night. Mackenzie Gore set the tone with an 8-pitch first inning. And then Jock Peterson, 2 pitches into the bottom of the first, left the yard. Rangers led all the way as they took the second game of this 3-game series by a score of 7-4. That brings us back to the Globe tonight, or should we say Bikini Bottom on SpongeBob night here in Arlington. The roof is open yet again, and the Rangers with a chance to win a series before a big three-city road trip that starts down south in Houston on Friday. Jared Sandler, happy to be with you for Rangers Game Day, presented by Yellowwood. And tonight, the Rangers are going to turn to Kamar Rocker. He's going up against Ryan Nelson. The Rangers, with a little bit of momentum from the way things unfolded last night, we know that momentum sometimes is only as good as the next day's starter, but good thing for the Rangers. Kamar Rocker's pitched well in this ballpark, and hopefully that trend will continue tonight. But last night, the Rangers offensively were fun. They scored in 4 different innings. They hit multiple home runs. The 4-run fifth tied a season high, and they had their best offensive showing here at home all year. 7 runs, 11 hits, and the Rangers, for the third time in a home game this year, had multiple home runs. And you see at the bottom there, for those watching on TV, 3-1 with the roof open, and the roof open is going to be the case again tonight. As we welcome in Dave Raymond and Matt Hicks, guys, I think we all had a lot of fun last night. I said that Mackenzie Gore set the tone. I think Matt Hicks really set the tone with his lasso performance. Just the way that he inspired all of us to do what no one ever expects you to do. With Hicksy, Laura won, and Laura deserves credit for winning. But Hicksy's performance was the most unassuming and most unexpected.
3: He stole the show.
2: Yeah.
3: He stole the show. It was awesome. That was fun, right? I mean, it's a goofy competition, but yeah, Hicksy, you were good at it. But did you feel like you were good at it?
4: I'd never done it before, but I spent about a half an hour watching. Was his name Tyler?
2: Tyson.
4: I spent about a half an hour watching him do that between home and first earlier in the day, and I was just taking some mental notes.
3: Okay.
4: And I'm like, you know what? I think I might be able to do this. And then when you go up there, you have to believe that you can do it, right? Anything in sports.
3: Yes.
4: You can't just go up there and go, well, let me just take a shot at it. You got to believe you can do it. So I had belief, and I came in second.
3: Yeah, well, I don't know. Second, perhaps, in some scoring system, but you were definitely first in all of our hearts.
2: And credit to Laura. Laura, the high point total, and she's going to have that belt buckle on display.
3: Yeah.
2: She'll be the reigning champion. Both of them were winners. Everyone was a winner that day, and the Rangers were winners last night. Jock Peterson setting the tone. How about Jock in the leadoff spot? He got off to a slow start this year. Obviously, didn't have a great year last year, but he's been doing a really nice job getting on base, and we're starting to see the slug for Jock Peterson emerge. Extra base hits in 3 of his last 4 games.
4: The one thing about that particular at-bat last night is that he got a pitch that was middle-middle, and he didn't miss. And so when you're getting these bad pitches, you want to be able to punish him, and he did just that. But a lot of people, I think, since the Rangers signed Jock Peterson, don't think of him as a leadoff hitter. They think of him sort of as a middle-of-the-order guy. But when you take a look at his history, he's had far more starting assignments in the leadoff spot than any place else. And his slug in the leadoff spot is really good. He hits one home run for every, 3.85 games he's played in the leadoff spot. So when I looked up that statistic yesterday, I'm like, wow, maybe we got a home run in the cards tonight, and he did it right out of the gate.
3: Yeah, he's right at 90 home runs out of the leadoff spot now. I think 89 for his career for a guy who's hit 210 home runs in his career.
4: Right.

0: that's a pretty big number. It gives you an idea of how comfortable he is in that spot. And so maybe it was, you know, sometimes certain things just make you feel young again and make you feel like, you know, belief.
1: Yeah, that, like,
0: hey, this is what I do.
1: Yep.
0: He looked the part last night. He just looked. And Jared, I heard you say it on the post game show. I thought during the broadcast too, in that 4-run inning, we made the point. He struck out looking to start that inning on 9 pitches. And I get it. You know, it's still a strikeout. It's an out, whatever. But you're talking about a starter who had basically been tagged in every inning to that point. Then he starts off with a 9-pitch at bat, and I think that took a little wind out of the sails, and then the Rangers really took off from there. So I thought he had a great day in the leadoff spot. I really liked the look, and what do you know, we're getting it again today.
2: Yeah, Jock leading off. Brandon Nimmo, thankfully, back in the lineup. Let's take a look at the starting lineup for Skip Schumacher's bunch tonight. It's the same top three, Peterson, Nimmo, Seager. We weren't sure after Brandon Nimmo exited whether he'd be in the lineup tonight with the off day tomorrow, maybe give him the double day off. But he's had a lot of success against Ryan Nelson, and we've learned early on, Brandon Nimmo doesn't like not being in the starting lineup, but good to see Brandon back in there. And how about Jake Berger? Go down to that 8th spot in the lineup tonight. Jake Berger coming off a 3-hit game, multi-RBI game. Hopefully it's the beginning of Jake Berger turning a page and really getting going, and that helps extend the lineup a bit. And whether it's Jock or Jake or heck, Brandon Nimmo, we talked about the ankle. He had 3 hits. That was his 3rd hit where he injured the ankle racing to first base on an infield single. The Rangers had a lot of different positives from last night offensively. We've been in a stretch where you can turn to this guy, maybe that guy, but we haven't had many games like last night where several guys really contributed in a nice way.
3: Yeah, it was the first time since mid-April that the Rangers had scored more than 6 runs in a game, period. But really encouraging for it to happen here at home, where they're scoring about half as many runs as they are on the road. The Rangers are a pretty decent offense on the road this year, but not here at home. Whether or not the roof being open had anything to do with that or not, I don't know. You saw earlier the Rangers are 3-1 when the roof is open. It's open again here today. But the fact that they were able to string together as many quality at-bats as they were, especially early in the ballgame here at home, was encouraging.
0: I got news for you. That roof being open does matter. I really do think it matters. And I take Duran's home run as a prime example of that. Off the bat, I didn't think that was out. In fact, I was pretty sure he was going to be out. Mm-hmm. And it just kind of kept carrying. Now, he hit it to the right spot. It's not that the ball carries everywhere here with the roof open. Don't be mistaken. But there is a sliver of hope down that right field line. It's probably 10 feet from the foul pole out towards center field. And there's a funky little wind tunnel down there that does help move the ball a little bit. And I think he got help on that. Psychological, if it's physical with the wind, I don't know what it is, but it is definitely a difference with the roof open here. I go back, though, to your point about multiple guys being involved. I feel like night to night, we're seeing more nights like we saw last night, where you're getting good at-bats, whether it ends up in runs or hits. You're just seeing better at-bats, good at-bats stacked on top of one another, I think, more often night by night right now. I do feel like this team is poised to go on a little run now.
2: It'll be nice. Good timing. They can get the win tonight. They win a series and get a little bit of wind in their sails before the Astros-Rangers showdown this weekend.
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0: 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The preceding signal was a test of the public warning system for weather radio station K-West North 31. During potentially dangerous weather situations, specially built receivers can be automatically activated by the signal to warn of the impending hazard. Tests of the signal and receiver's performance are normally conducted by the National Weather Service each Wednesday between 10 a.m. and noon and between 6 to 8 p.m. If there is a threat of severe weather, the test will be postponed to the next available good weather day. Reception of this broadcast, and especially the warning alarm tone, will vary at any given location. This variation, normally more noticeable at greater distances from the transmitter, can occur even though you are using a good quality receiver in good working order. The warning alarm tone will be activated for hazardous watches and warnings for the following counties: Collin, Delta, Fanning, Franklin, Hopkins, Hunt, Kaufman, Raines, Rockwall, Van Zandt, and Wood. 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
2: Here's your KSST KRVA FM weather. High pressure will stay put over the southern plains for the next few days. Really warm temperatures and lots of sunshine. We're headed for the upper 80s today. Overnight will be clear with mid-60s and then a little bit breezy on Thursday, sunny and near 90. We're in the upper 80s and sunny Friday. I'm meteorologist Steve Hamilton on KSST and KRVA-FM.
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8: We're going to talk to David Murphy to help break down tonight's pitching matchup. But in January, I spent some time with Murph getting to know what it's like to live at Casa de Murphy. Murphy Arbors, as we know it, doing some chores outside. Not really my cup of tea. I'm a city kid, but with Murph's tutelage, I learned a few things. Here's how it went down.
9: Hey everyone, I'm here with David Murphy, and it's 35 degrees, but Murph, what are we going to be doing today?
10: Jared's going to clean out a chicken coop. Depending on your level of comfort, you can run a chainsaw. We can light some stuff on fire because today's a burn day in the county, so we've got plenty of things, lots of firsts for you, lots of boxes to check. All right, let's clean out the chicken coop. So they're excited because they know that they're about to get out. They know that they're about to roam.
11: And do they lay eggs?
10: They do lay eggs. During the spring and the summer, when it's warm, we'll get 4 to 6 eggs a day.
11: Okay.
10: Right? Per chicken or total?
11: No,
10: total.
11: Okay.
10: And now that it's colder, it's 1 to 2 a day. So this has been a little over 24 hours. So we'll see. That's really good.
11: All right, so what am I doing?
10: All right, so here's the fun part. So you're going to be cleaning this.
11: Okay. Oh, nice. This looks awesome.
10: And it smells really good.
11: Yep.
10: This bucket, you just put right here.
11: Okay.
10: It fits perfectly.
11: Oh, and I just drag it in.
10: So all you're going to do is you're going to drag all of that stuff to land in here.
11: Okay.
10: Yep. So this all happens from sundown to sunup.
11: I'm
10: going to
11: be honest with you, Murph. I'm not hearing anything you're saying because my nose is, like, smelling everything.
10: I mean, are you enjoying this right now?
11: Yeah, I would say this is definitely one of the most fun things I've ever gotten to do.
10: Good job cleaning the chicken coop.
11: Nice.
10: So what they do, and they learn this, so they come and they step on this, and then this pops open. This is where their food is right here. So we'll just...
11: How do they learn that? That's...
10: Okay. And just pour it in there.
11: Oh, that's kind of cool.
10: Yeah. We could cut like a sliver of that, and then I could go get my axe, and we could split it.
11: Oh yeah.
10: Yeah. There we go.
11: Boom. Let's do it.
10: Yeah!
11: It's a walk-off chop right there.
10: Boom. Well done.
11: Hi there. I just want to be friends. I just want to be friends.
10: Boom.
11: I feel like I need my seatbelt for this.
10: Right. So I'm going to bring the chainsaw over there.
11: Okay.
10: We're
11: going
10: to cut that up. And you're going to show me your dumping skills.
11: Okay.
10: And then we're going to light it on fire.
11: All right, so now we just load it up?
10: Yep, let's just start loading it up. All right, I will give you bonus points if you get all the way to the burn pile without dropping any of this.
11: Okay. Look at this. This is pretty awesome. All right, we go out. Is this like a flamethrower?
10: Yeah.
11: Like Grand Theft Auto.
10: Yeah, it's good times.
11: All right.
10: So propane first.
11: Mm-hmm.
10: You hear that?
11: Yeah.
10: All right.
11: Simmer.
10: So it's on. Now, all you do.
11: Jeez. Ooh, my face feels good now. Well, we've had a blast. I hope you guys have had fun being along for the ride with us. And we'll talk to you soon. Thanks for joining us here on Ranger Sports Network.
8: Well, that was a lot of fun, Murph. I appreciate you having me. I mean, you know, it was freezing cold that day. That flamethrower really helped warm things up. But what'd you think? Did I do okay?
12: Man, I'm just impressed with the way that you're up for absolutely anything and everything. I was actually thinking about you today. I got out there and I mowed a little bit. So, you know, anytime, as much fun as we had during the winter, there is so much more work to be done when it's hot outside. So you are welcome anytime.
8: We'll see if I take you up on that. I think I like the winter workload a little bit better. Hey, Murph, Kumar Rocker's on the mound for the Rangers tonight. We've seen versions of Kumar Rocker that are so fun, and a lot of those versions have unfolded here at home. What's on your mind for Rock tonight as he gets ready to take on the Diamondbacks?
12: I think he needs to land a slider, and, you know, similar to Gore last night, if we can keep the pitch count per inning low, we can get him through 5 or 6, ideally. I think he's going to have a successful night.
8: All right, Murph, appreciate it.
12: Yep, thank you.
8: All right, the Rangers and the Diamondbacks, final game of this 3-game series, final game of this homestand. When we come back, we're going to hear from Rangers skipper Skip Schumacher next.
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22: Rangers Game Day on RSN is presented by Yellowwood Brand Pressure Treated Pine. If it doesn't have this yellow tag, you don't want it. Time now for the answer to our Yellowwood trivia question. The two Rangers the Diamondbacks drafted in the expansion draft prior to the 98 season. Hanley Frias was one, and a lot of people thought that he was going to really develop, and then Edwin Diaz the other. Those are the answers to our Yellowwood trivia question. Earlier, Eric Nadell, who nailed that question, caught up with Skip Schumacher.
23: Skip, the good news is I looked at the lineup card today. Brandon Nimmo is in there, and not only in the lineup, but also playing right field. I assume he's better today.
24: Yeah, we dodged a bullet. Him coming off the field yesterday, I didn't have a real good feeling about it. After the game, he said he felt better. He came in today with our medical staff and kind of ran through some drill work and felt really good and wanted to be in the game. So, lucky to have him in the two-hole playing right field.
23: You know, he nursed that hamstring injury so well and showed that he could play running at 75% or whatever it was if necessary. Is that reassuring to you in letting him go out and play on a night like this?
24: I think players, you start earning their trust based on, what they tell you and then how they perform out there, right? And so some guys will tell you one thing and then go out there and then they blow out right away. And so I think, Brandon told me he's had stuff before. This is what it is. This is how I can play on it and play through it. And he absolutely was correct on the hamstring. He told me yesterday that he was 100%, and he was 100%, seeing the triple, going on the contact play at home and being safe. And then, of course, he gets the ankle thing at the end. But the good news is it wasn't his hamstring. His hamstring feels great. His foot is, he feels it, but good enough to play today.
23: Kamal Rocker goes to the mound tonight. Is there anything that he can take from Mackenzie Gore's performance last night that will help him this evening? Obviously, he's a different type of pitcher, and he's a righty where Gore's a lefty.
24: Strikes. I mean, you know, we've talked about that since spring training. The more he's around the zone and in the zone, the better for him and better for us. He's got to keep them off first base via the walk, because these guys can steal bases. You know, with the top of their lineup, they can expose you pretty good on the base pass. We talked about Dave McKay already and what he knows in dissecting pitchers. So we have to make sure that if they get a hit, that's okay. We don't want these long, deep counts, and we don't want the walks. So if he stays inside the strike zone, let our defense play, he'll be okay.
23: Jacob Letts came on, got the save for you last night. The time before he went two innings, he's gone multiple innings a couple of times. We started wondering, could he be the kind of reliever that a Raleigh Fingers was back in the day, or a Willie Hernandez, who winds up throwing over 100 innings in a season because of his ability to go multiple innings?
24: Yeah, I mean, that's dangerous territory. I don't know if I'm going to go 100 innings. Not saying that he doesn't have the ability to that. I think when you do spot starts and everything, you can probably add, those innings can add up. But I don't anticipate him having any more spot starts after that first week in Philly, or the first, second game in Philly. So, but I do see multiple innings. Raleigh Fingers, man, that would be an incredible comp at the end of the year if that's what it is. But I don't see, like that type of innings. You've seen a number of guys do it, though, before, right? I mean, I remember Josh Hader did, three inning stints before. So I'm not going to put that past him just because I know who he is. But he also needs days off. I can't just run him into the ground in May and expect really good results in August and September. But if he says he's fine, then we let him pitch.
23: And that's today's Skip Schumacher Show.
22: All right, time now for our home run picks for tonight. So the fans trailing the broadcasters 5-4. Charlie Waldman going with Jake Berger for his home run pick after Jake had a three-hit night last night. And then Murph going with Corey Seager to get off the schneid. He's had a lot of success against Ryan Nelson in his career. Hopefully both Murph and Charlie are correct. Well, the Rangers and Diamondbacks wrapping up a three-game series. The Rangers with a chance to win back-to-back series for just the second time this year. It's Kamal Rocker and Ryan Nelson. It's the Rangers and the Diamondbacks coming up next.
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